0: 5% rise in South Australia. AER Chair Claire Savage says greater amounts of renewable energy, backed by batteries, have partly enabled the changes.
1: And what is driving it is really reductions in the cost of producing electricity.
0: The new default offers will come into effect from July.
2: Senator David Pocock says independent politicians are gaining traction because voters are seeking candidates who make them feel heard. Mr. Pocock says he's open to forming a new progressive party to help counter the rise of One Nation and has had discussions with other crossbenchers, including Zali Steggall and Allegra Spender. He says voters want politicians who are accountable to their local constituents.
3: I think more and more communities across the country are saying, hang on, we want someone who's actually accountable to us, who doesn't have to toe this party line that may not square with what we actually want on everything from, you know, gambling to housing to gas.
2: Also in the headlines today, South Australian police are investigating the theft of organ pipes and infrastructure from a church in Adelaide's eastern suburbs. They say sometime between midday on Friday and 9:30 on Monday morning, a church on Paynham Road at Marden was broken into. Police say distinctive pipes from the heritage-listed organ were stolen. In sport overnight, New South Wales Blues 5/8 Mitchell Moses has been ruled out of the opening Rugby League State of Origin match tomorrow night with a hamstring injury. And the Socceroos have suffered a massive blow ahead of next month's FIFA World Cup, with attacker Riley McGree ruled out of the tournament with a hamstring injury as well. The final 26-man squad is due to be submitted to FIFA by the 1st of June. That's the news for now, right around Australia or the world if you're streaming online. This is Triple J.

Good morning. How you doing? It's Darcy Haven right there with Wishbone. I'm Lucy Smith. You are listening to Triple J Morning. Okay, in a matter of minutes, I've got Maisie Peters beaming into the show. Of course, you know and love this track. And off the back of it, she visited Australia and fell in love with us.

Recently, she did theatre shows promoting her new record, Fluorescence, but there were some tracks on the album that she didn't want you to hear until you'd heard them in the context of the record. We're going to talk more about that when she beams into the show very soon. Caitlin texting in saying, I'll be listening back. I've listened to the album because I'm such an insane Maisie stan, but I've school. I'm in a free period right now, but not after 10. I'm obsessed with Maisie and the new album is no exception. Yeah. Don't worry, Caitlin. We'll pop it up for you afterwards on the Triple J website under the Mornings tab. But stick around. If you've listened to Fluorescence, please text me 0439 757 555. We'll get into that in the next two songs. Like

0: acceptance. Here to chat all about it, friend of Triple J, I would say honorary Australian, Maisie Peters. Hello.
1: G'day. Thank you so much. I thought it was good to be back with my fellow Australians. How are you guys doing?
0: We are so well. We always love having you on. And this is a record that you've really been drip feeding us, I feel, in the lead up, whether we're hearing it live, you know, in these intimate shows, the massive shows that you did earlier this year. Now that it's out, how do you feel? What's going on for you right now?
1: Wow, I'm really happy that it's out. I think this has, you know, been a long time coming for me. I started it, 2 years ago maybe. And so it feels very like, you know, full circle, and also like the beginning. It's sort of the end of some part of this, and also very much the beginning of another part of this, where the record's just out in the world and people can, you know, use it as they see fit and take it into their lives. And that's like the point of making the music and the point of all of this. So I'm just like at peace and content with the fact that it's out.
0: So good. You opened the album with Mary Janes in the lead up to this record. You teased that Mary Janes had some of the most gasp-worthy moments and vulnerable lyrics. Now that it's out, can you reveal a particular moment or lyric when you were writing it that you went, this is going to turn some heads?
1: Yeah, I guess. To be honest, the whole thing is this sort of like kooky little fever dream of a song. But I would say, I talk about how I don't always hit the big notes and the teenagers made fun of me, which is sort of a reference to a lot of videos circling. There was a sort of Maisie Peters Can't Sing movement, which I loved, really, really loved that movement. And it sounds silly because it was a sort of this online period where I was getting a lot of hate comments. And in many ways, people go through so much worse than that. But I guess that was sort of a catalyst for change in some ways and in my career and in my life in the past few years. So I wanted to document that and have it be part of the record, even like have a little sort of slightly eyebrow raised nod to it. And it was cool to get to do it.
0: Wow. So how did those comments kind of, you know, did it motivate change? Did you use it for fuel? What was that like for you?
1: I think so. Yeah. I think it taught me good lessons in what's important and in how to engage with the internet, I guess, and engage with critique and with feedback and how to differentiate between person you are online and the person you are in real life and the people you know in real life and the people you know online and all those things. And I think, yeah, it's hard to know exactly what came from it, but I definitely think it's sort of like everything in my life, you know, my albums are full of my real life, and definitely Fluorescence has been sort of a documentation of the last couple of years of that. So And this has happened to me recently. I go back to listen to previous albums and you hear things that you've kind of forgotten about, and you hear lyrics of moments that if you hadn't written them down, might have just been lost forever.
0: Wow. And I know you find it easier to write retrospectively. I wonder, what's it like having to take yourself back to that place though? Is there anything that you have to do to get in the zone?
1: Often it's funny. It's not like I'm sort of time traveling. It's almost like I'm a bird and I'm flying over months or years or nights or whatever it is. You're sort of flying over and past it, and you're not bang straight back into the bed or straight back into the car. You're sort of flying over it in a normal girl kind of way, like in a normal way you're flying over it like a bird. And also the point of this album really is that I'm looking at it through quite a different lens than I did when I sort of was experiencing it and going through it. And within Fluorescence there's this sort of slightly older, more, I don't want to say wiser, because I'm definitely not the wisest bird in the sky, but yeah, definitely a more thoughtful perspective potentially. A different one from the previous records. And I like the feeling of aging in this album. Again, I know I'm not super old, but I do like, in Mary Janes, actually, I talk about sort of Here's to My Boo Cool Fat and embracing aging and embracing adulthood and getting older, especially as a woman. I think that's an important thing to be doing and something I sort of want to be doing publicly even more so. But even, yeah, if you're a nerd like me, you can follow that thread throughout the album and see it in different songs.
0: I literally wrote down my favourite lyric, Here's to My Buccal Fat and Looking My Goddamn Age.
1: Thank you.
0: Can you tell me some ways that you are embracing ageing in your mid-20s?
1: Oh, good question. I think writing about it, that's an obvious one, but I do feel a responsibility is a big word, and it's not what I feel imposed upon me, but I do want to, you know, show the younger women and the teenagers that follow me that I want to show them, yeah, like a healthy person with like a really healthy body image, I think.
0: Well, let's take it right now. Off the new record, Fluorescence, Maisie Peters joins you on Triple J.

0: On Triple J, you're hearing new music from Maisie Peters, right? They're the opening track for her new record, Fluorescence. It's Mary Janes, and she joins you right now on Triple J, beaming into the show. And Maisie, I wanted to talk about the recording of this album because it was recorded in Nashville, and throughout it, there is a distinct kind of country twang. I wanted to know if you could tell us a little bit more about that country inspiration.
1: Yeah, definitely. I think that I've always been super inspired by country music. Kacey Musgraves is my favorite artist in the world. And I grew up listening to Kacey and the Chicks. And I mean, Taylor Swift's early stuff, Carrie Underwood. And so with this album, I was really interested in trying something new, being in a new place. And Nashville just was sort of really calling to me. So I got to spend a lot of time there. The album was so much better for it. I think it's much richer musically. There are songs on this album that feel very sort of quintessentially Nashville, but also have that sort of my own personal, I guess, take on it.
0: Absolutely.
1: It's not country music, but it's, I guess, my interpolation of it. So The songs like My Regards, You Then Me Now, that I think really sort of honor that country music inspiration whilst also playing this twist on it.
0: Yeah, you've mentioned some of the people who've worked on this record. Marcus Mumford of Mumford & Sons features on If You Let Me and also contributed to Say My Name in Your Sleep, which we heard in the lead up. When did you first meet Marcus?
1: I think it was November of 24. Marcus was interested in co-writing for a different artist, and obviously I was interested in working with Marcus. Basically the first day we met was the day we wrote Say My Name in Your Sleep, pretty much. So We really, obviously hit it off creatively. And, you know, he was such an important part of this album for me. I think in meeting him, he taught me a lot about musicality. He's so musical. It's honestly insane. It should be illegal. He can play everything. He has such a good ear. And, so we wrote that song. We wrote a ton more music as well. And actually, that hopefully sees the light of day one day too. And then he was just a really great he was a great ear and shoulder for making the album in terms of, you know, if I need his advice on anything. He just really loves music, and I know so many musicians who love him for all the same reasons.
0: What's one great piece of advice that he gave you?
1: You know what, we did a lot of talking about

0: I'm trying to refine my English accent in my songs because it was sort of relating to the fact that it's so easy, especially when you're working a lot in America, to lose that some of the edges of your accent. So that was really useful. We would sort of speak on that, and he would be in the studio sort of being like, just sing this R a little bit different, or just like change this fly, whatever it was. And that was really actually useful. And I've definitely carried that with me since.
1: So many great collaborators. You love having your friends on your records. On your last album, we had some sneaky backing vocals and guitars from Ed Sheeran. Is there anyone embedded in this album that we should keep an ear out for?
0: Oh my God, you bet there is. An Australian national treasure. Greta Rae is all over this album. Ashley's all over all my other albums, for the girls who know.

0: backing vocals on 7 Women You'll Sleep, on Houses, and on Mary Jane's. She does all the arranging and all those like very intricate, sort of slightly discordant harmonies are all Greta.
1: What's it like touring with her? Is she early for lobby call? Is she reliable?
0: That's a great question. She's great to tour with. I'm trying to think what insight I can give you. I will say Gretchen Ray, one of your classic optimistic Australians, did not bring a coat to England to tour because she thought it was summer. And then she got here and I did have to say, unfortunately, my queen, it's no Australian summer. So I've actually just today given her one of my coats because all week, bless her, like she's just been wearing the Maisie Peters merch because she didn't bring any good jumpers and she didn't bring a coat. And I was like, I don't want you to freeze. I can't bring my Australian angel over here.
1: I love that.
0: Freeze to death. So Gretchen Ray, very prepared, wonderful, wonderful singer, incredible keys player, could do better on the outdoor clothing.
1: On the jacket front, yes. I love
0: on the jacket front, yeah.
1: I love this image of her just layering all of this Maisie Peters merch, shirts, sloppy toes, hoodies.
0: It's been that a little bit.
1: Maisie Peters is with you on Triple J chatting about her new record, Fluorescence, touring with our very own Greta Ray. Maisie, I've still got some more that I want to talk to you about. So let's take another track. We'll have more with you after this. This is Maisie Peters with Questions on Triple J.

0: It's the latest single from Maisie Peters' new album, Fluorescence. Questions on Triple J. We're so lucky to have her hanging out with us here on Triple J Mornings. Beaming into the show from the UK. And Maisie, you are a friend of Triple J, a friend of the show. And in the lead up to this record, you spoke to Abby and Tyrone about it when you announced some of the track titles as well. And you said that Girls Just Flying is one of your favourites. Now that we have it, can you tell us why it's one of your favourites on the album?
1: Yes. So the song is one of my favourites because there's a lot of joy in the song, which I love. I love releasing and playing music that feels very joyful. It feels like a real privilege and pleasure to do. But then specifically with the song, it really reminds me of my friends and my fans and just, I guess, my little community here on this earth. I think that this song is really about finding happiness in your life after a long period of sort of not necessarily having that as a constant companion. And it's really about the people and the places that get you there. And yeah, when I play the song live, there's lots of references to my friends. I talk about my band. I talk about my two best friends in Nashville and going out to a karaoke bar with them. I talk about being on the Coldplay tour and playing in Athens. And yeah, so it's special to me because it reminds me of those moments in my life. But then it's also special because I think when fans hear it, the purpose it will play in their life, I think, will be really beautiful. And getting to experience that together, you know, getting to give them a song where they can sing that so sort of joyfully and euphorically, can't get to the girl because the girl's just flying, feels, yeah, just really like a great thing to get to do. And I'm really happy that it's part of this album because it feels like an important part.
0: Yeah. There were some songs that you didn't want to give their live debut until you had released the record and people had heard it in the context of Fluorescence. How excited are you to now start injecting these songs into the set list?
1: Oh, I'm really excited. Girls Just Flying, Old Fashioned, Questions. These are all songs that I've been so excited about for so long, so it's going to be so fun to finally get to incorporate them.
0: Now, I don't want to be greedy. I know you were just here. I know you did some of your biggest theatres yet in Australia, but is there a chance that you're going to bring Greta Ray back, that we're going to hear some of these songs? Basically, I'm asking, when are you going to visit us again?
1: Oh my God. Well, I would love to visit again. I really would. My heart is in Australia. I think I actually am giving Greta Ray back, but she's joining Matt Corby. I am giving her back, but not permanently. She's coming back to me after. No, I'm giving her back. She's got lots of exciting things to do this summer. But yes, I would love to be back soon. I mean, we definitely talk about it. I'd love to be back again this year for whatever the reason. I do just love being in Australia. Obviously, I've spent an amazing amount of time there, and I love my fans there. I love my friends there. I feel really at home there, and I'd love to be able to celebrate this album at some point this year with all you guys. So, fingers crossed, you're going to be seeing me. My family have a stroke. My sister loves it because one time I was on Byron Bay, and it was a few years ago, but I was like wearing full black jeans, black Doc Martens, and we joked that I was giving Gotham

0: the Beach. And I do feel like it could be time to revive Goth on the Beach.
1: Bring it back.
0: This like October, November, December, all I'm saying is Goth on the Beach round two, like I would like it. I'm putting my hand up for it.
1: Goth on the Beach, East Coast tour, West Coast, all over.
0: Please, please Goth on the Beach round two.
1: Maisie Peters, thank you so much for chatting us through this new record. It is called Fluorescence. Congratulations, and thank you so much for hanging out on Triple J.
0: Thank you, guys.

0: Dynamic duo is back in the building. Abby and Ty and another are back in the country. El Sweatshirt and Mike.
1: And this is going to be the first time you've actually caught up with El Sweatshirt after that amazing interview that I was not present for.
2: Yeah, we go way back, me and Earl.
1: So I'll just talk to Mike, I guess.
0: I'll introduce you to them. We're pretty tight. No, it's going to be great. Plus, we have some brand new music from Young Miller.
1: Big show, some new local music and some very special guests. 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
0: Abby and Tyrone, weekdays from 3 on Triple J.

Jungle Giants from their new record, Experiencing Feelings of Joy. You had a moment like that. TK Midesy in there, MIA's Paper Planes. Davo, you said this is the best MIA song. I know every single word. And someone else saying, God damn, Lucy, tune, tune, tune. Saw MIA at the end of last year. What a show. And at the very top, you heard from Olivia Rodrigo with Drop Dead. Big thank you again to Maisie Peters for beaming into the show. We had Caitlin text in earlier who had to go to goddamn school. She said, I had a free period, but now I've got to go back to class. But she said that she'll be listening back online, which you can always do via the Triple J website. Just head to the programs tab under mornings. We'll chuck it up for you in the next 24 to 48. I'm Lucy. This is Mornings. It's good to be with you here. Very soon, I'm going to play you a track from our feature album. Eka Vandal has given us her new record, Looking for People to Unfollow. The song you're going to hear very soon is one that she said is not only one of her favourites, but it's also one of the more heavy songs on the record. She's going to tell you why right after this from Head Rec. I've been in the mood today. Are you

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1: Hi, this is Eka Vandal, and my record, Looking for People to Unfollow, is the feature album all this week on Triple J. This next track is called Ghosts, and to me, it's one of my favourites off the album, but it's also the heaviest. It was written around the time of George Floyd's death and the global spread of Black Lives Matter movement, but bringing out those words just felt right as a female of colour. We're constantly struggling to be seen on many levels, so this song's about that.

Best I've Found. And before that, what did you think? Eka Vandal laying it all out on that track, Ghosts, coming from her record, Looking for People to Unfollow. Tara in Newey, you said, Lucy, I've been rinsing Eka Vandal's new album all weekend. Ghosts was an instant fave. Such a banger. Getting you to the 11 o'clock headlines, another banger, if that's what you're into. This is Claire O'Bags.

0: Forces have carried out what the Central Command has described as self-defense strikes on southern Iran. Lauren Day has the latest.
1: A spokesperson for US Central Command said the strikes took place near Bandar Abbas, the home of a large Iranian naval base near the Strait of Hormuz, and the targets included missile launch sites and Iranian boats trying to lay mines. CENTCOM said they were intended to protect our troops from threats posed by Iranian forces. The strikes come hours after Iranian officials travelled to Doha for talks on ending the war.
0: The Israeli opposition leader Yair Lapid has called for an investigation into the alleged abuse of activists from a Gaza aid flotilla. Many of the activists have levelled serious allegations against Israeli authorities, ranging from reports of beatings to sexual assault, which the IDF has denied. A number of countries, including Australia, have summoned the Israeli ambassadors in their capitals for questioning over the various incidents. Back at home, leaked documents from inside mining giant BHP show it has no clear path to achieve net zero emissions by 2050. Here's Angus Grigg.
2: BHP says it's committed to

0: net zero, but documents obtained exclusively by Four Corners and Guardian Australia show there are doubts internally about this goal. In one document, BHP says solutions are still being sought to achieve net zero. In another, it said the company's plans were inconsistent with pathways to net zero. These concerns were raised internally as BHP shelved billions of dollars of renewable energy projects at its WA iron ore mines, delaying the rollout of electric trucks and trains.
1: New data has revealed public trust in the police and the criminal justice system has fallen to its lowest level on record in New South Wales, with other states showing similar trends. A New South Wales Bureau of Crime Statistics report released today shows trust in police fell 9% between 2019 and 2025, while more than half of Queenslanders don't believe police treat people fairly. Griffith University criminology professor Christina Murphy says one of the key drivers of the shift is the pandemic.
2: You can't ignore the COVID effect. Police had a very big role in Australia to play in enforcing COVID restrictions. These restrictions were very unpopular for the public.
1: And just briefly in sport, Essendon coach Brad Scott has been sacked as coach of the AFL club with more than a year left remaining on his contract. The Bombers are languishing at the bottom of the AFL ladder with just one win from 11 matches this season and just a single victory in the club's past 24 matches. That's the news for now. 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

when it rains a bit more, and then my nose has just been so itchy off the Richter. Maybe I'll have to ask Dr. Carl about it on Thursday. But for now, it is Tuesday. It is just non-stop tunes between, I guess, right now and 12 p.m. when Dave Woodhead takes over. A classic on the way for you, a previous Hottest 100 number 2. Sam Alfred, right here, Ruby Fields.

New music from South Summit with Heartless here on Triple J. Good morning. My name is Lucy Smith. This show is absolutely flying. How's your morning going? I'm looking out the window. It's a little dreary out there. It's a little wet. Also, it says my hay fever has been awful the last couple of days. Is there something in that?

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1: We just announced the Unearth 5 finalists for 2026, and we're going to meet them all over the next couple of weeks, starting on Wednesday with Trophy Life. Just a laugh, just a
2: joke, so you take it. Killer three-piece coming out of the steel city of Newcastle, making this unbelievable indie rock post-punk. 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Plus, Concetta, I'll be quizzing you about a rural town this week with a population of only 127. Oh. Wee Jasper.
1: Oh, let's lock in, and we will chat to Dee from the Hookup Podcast all about puberty. It would be so awesome if I had a testy pop right now. But you get it. It'll be a big show. We'll see you on Wednesday.
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Fat Dog out of London. Go F yourself. Someone out to someone today. Before that, Blessings, Sam Alfred and Walters. And we went back with Little Red Rocket, number two in the hottest 100 of 2010. Brendan from Braxton. You said, first MIA, now Little Red. Lucy, you are killing it. Thank you to you for your listening. Coming up, let's do a like a version moment from 2023 of an absolute classic, a mainstay, a hottest 100 favourite. It's all coming up.

onto local acts before anyone else. We'll travel to all corners of the country to uncover the next generational artists. Hear first plays before they drop, and I'll get you

They take a song and make it so momentous. Peking Duck right there, lifting that track from Crowded House, Fall at Your Feet, featuring Julia Stone right there on Triple J. It was a favourite in the Hottest 100 of 2023. And damn, nice to see Julia Stone on that track. New music from Angus and Julia Stone out at the moment. Who knows? Maybe they'll be back in the Like a Virgin studio this year in celebration of their record, which is fittingly called Karaoke Bar. Okay, karaoke, Like a Virgin, two peas in a pod. Before that, Lucy Dacus with Planting Tomatoes, and you had Betty Ray's Morning Light. Maybe that's what you're feeling this morning. Coming up, we'll go hard with Amel and the Sniffers, Guided by Angels, and right here, this is 3%. Welcome to Country.

Emmeline Sniffers. Guided by Angels. You had Noah Kahan in there too with Doors. What a build from that track on The Great Divide and 3% at the very top. Right here, this is Anima with Joji. JID on the way in the country at the moment.

0: rich. This a 12 gauge shotty, I ain't gotta aim.
1: Who the unlucky 13th? They made an angel out of man that used to be an earthling. And you can say it's dirt cheap, cause when they shootin', niggas turn to Jackie, join the cursey.

A love letter to Mother Earth, Horse Girl. Debut record is on the way. That is Earth is Turning. Before that, you had JID, Chanel Lorraine in there too, and Anima with Joji at the top with Beautiful. Cecilia, you said, I love this so much. I downloaded this last week, been on repeat. I'm in Bali at the moment listening and was so happy you are playing this. I got you. And

So this morning, Concetta and Luca announced your Unearthed High finalists for 2026. You can check out all five of them right now over on Triple J Unearthed's Instagram. We're going to be meeting them across the next fortnight, and one of them will take out that top prize of the winner of Unearthed High, the class of 2026. Very soon, you are going to hear from Zovi. Dave Woodhead is going to play on this track from one of the finalists and tell you a little bit more about them very soon. I'm going to get to the news with this from the last dinner party. It's got a language warning. Catch you tomorrow.

0: Hi, John James with Triple J News. The US military says it's launched new strikes on targets in southern Iran while Tehran's negotiators are in Qatar for peace talks. Lauren Day has this update.
1: US Central Command described the strikes as self-defence, saying they were targeting Iranian missile launch sites and boats attempting to lay mines. In a statement, a spokesperson said US Central Command continues to defend our forces while using restraint during the ongoing ceasefire. That ceasefire has been in place since April 8. The strikes come as Iranian negotiators are in Doha for talks on a potential peace deal with the US. After early optimism on both sides, they've since downplayed hopes for an imminent breakthrough.
0: The federal government has confirmed 7 Australian women and 12 children with links to the Islamic State group have made plans to travel from Syria to Australia. The group is expected to land as early as this evening. Their planned journey follows the recent return of another cohort of IS-linked Australians who arrived in Melbourne and Sydney earlier this month. Major crime detectives will return to the remote South Australian station where 4-year-old Gus Lamont disappeared nearly 8 months ago. Isabel Carboni has more.
2: SA Police hope heavy rain at Oak Park Station may provide opportunities to uncover fresh evidence. Gus Lamont disappeared from his family's expansive property near Yunta in September last year, and there have been some of the largest scale searches for him the state has ever seen. His disappearance was declared a major crime in February, and police have previously indicated they have a suspect, but they're not either of his parents. Star Group officers will join the major crime unit to search areas of interest on the property over the next 3 days.
0: Also on in the headlines this morning, tough-on-crime rhetoric espoused by politicians has been found to contribute to a decline in trust in police and the justice system. New data out today from the New South Wales Bureau of Crime Statistics shows public trust in police has fallen to its lowest levels on record, with other states showing similar trends. Griffith University criminology professor Christina Murphy says one of the factors behind the loss of faith is that people often overestimate how much of a problem crime is in Australia.
3: In actual fact, violent crime isn't as high as what people estimate it to be. So when people think there's a high crime problem, they look to people to blame. Maybe police are not doing their job, so therefore confidence declines.
0: And just briefly, the Essendon Football Club has thanked AFL coach Brad Scott for his dedication to the role following a decision this morning to let him go. Scott was sacked by the board with just one win from 11 matches this season. That's the news for now. Right around Australia, this is Triple J.

0: Triple J Lunch
1: with Dave Woodhead.
2: Yes, it is. Big, big Tuesday. A lot of stuff to get to. First and foremost, good afternoon. Hope you're well. Secondly, Turn Up Tuesday. Big, big Turn Up Tuesday planned after 2 p.m. I'll tell you more about that in a bit. But first, big morning on Brekkie. Come on. Unearthed High has been announced. I'm going to tell you a bit more about all of them very, very soon, but let's stop mucking around. Let's meet one of them right now.
3: Meet your 2026 Unearthed High finalists.
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4: 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I'm heavily inspired by Viva Doobie, Julia Wolf, Paramore, Nikki Zephania, and if you're niche enough, my dear friend Mary A. Cassandra and Lucky. If I was lucky enough to collaborate with anyone, I reckon it would be with the beloved Spacey Jane. They're just so sick and I just love them so much. I'd also love to be able to tour in and out of Australia, keep writing music and inspiring other young musicians. Favourite Mistake is my latest release, and this track explores what it's like to be scared to love someone because you know the risks that love has.

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Egoism, Summer Again, sung to the end. I actually caught Egoism the other night, Saturday night, I believe. Mary's Underground, packed to the brim. My goodness. And a hell of a show as well. Shout out to Egoism. I don't know if they're on tour, if that was just like a one-off gig for the Vivid Festival in Sydney, but hey, look, if Egoism pop up around your town, if you're at a festival, you see that they're on, definitely worth popping in, checking out their stuff. Shout out to Egoism. Got into Olivia C. DeCull, Lover, Where'd You Go? Fred again in the mix as well, and kicked it off with Zoe V, one of your 2026 Unearth High finalists, all the way from Perth. Shout out to Zoe V, and shout out to all of the finalists, man. You can go check them out on

Sunshine Coast, 14 years old, already has huge co-signs. Sia, YNG Marta, and Kid Laroi. See, this is low-key why I kind of hate Unearth High. No celebrity gave a shit about me when I was 14. But to be fair as well, I wasn't singing like Ally Kate here. So shout out to Ally Kate, shout out to all the finalists. If you want to go check them out, you know what to do. Triple J website. Right now, you are with me, Dave Woodhead. Start thinking about those lunchtime legend requests. 0439 757 555. Right now, Slater.

Sly Withers taking you back to 2021 with Clarkson. Got into that I'm Sorry Maria track and new stuff from Kobe D, Aim for the Stars, which is the spirit I want you to carry into Lunchtime Legends. Send your request in 043975.

0: Peach PRC, Hold It For Her, one of the standouts from this new record, Porcelain. You heard from Sammy Virgie before that, and Samara Sin kicking it off with Ooh Shit, which is my thought exactly. Looking at the time, lunchtime legend right around the corner. A lot of requests coming through on a Tuesday. Love to see it. Keep them coming. 0439 75 7555. Language warning. Triple J.
1: Pull up. Frank. Headshot. Frank. Sit down. Frank. Stand up. Frank. Pass out. Frank. Wake up. Frank. Fade it. Frank. Fade it.

0: Headshot.
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1: Frank.
0: Stand up.
1: Frank.
0: Pass out.
1: Frank.
0: Wake up.
1: Frank.
0: Faded.
1: Frank.
0: Faded.
1: Frank.

12. Come on. Say with me. Should have been higher. Anyway, that is now 14, 15 years in the past. We can't change that. Let's look towards the future. Specifically, 10 minutes time, lunchtime legend. What is it going to be? What do you want to hear? Let me know. 0439 757 555. That is the number. Get those requests in. While you're thinking, spill a lever, take you to the headlines.

Can't get enough of that one from Friday. That is just you. And before that, Kendrick Lamar taking you back to 2012 with Swimming Pools, number 71, hottest 100,

0: Will Howard Evans with Triple J News. The US military has carried out strikes on southern Iran. Linda Gruen has more.
1: The US Central Command says the strikes targeted Iranian missile sites and boats trying to place

0: these mines with the aim of protecting American troops. The attacks come while Iranian negotiators are in Doha for peace talks. They appear to mainly focus on the opening of the Strait of Hormuz and Iran's stockpile of highly enriched uranium. U.S. Secretary of State Marco Rubio says there's a lot of back and forth about specific language and that it might take a few days.
1: Back home, a man who allegedly threw an improvised grenade into a crowd on Australia Day in Perth has had the charges read out to him. Here's David Webber.
2: Hundreds of people had gathered in Forest Place for the Invasion Day rally when the incident occurred. Liam Alexander Hall is charged with doing an act to endanger life, making an explosive substance under suspicious circumstances, and engaging in a terrorist act. Mr. Hall appeared in court via video link from custody, and Magistrate Heidi Watson read out each charge to him, asking whether he understood them. For the doing an act to endanger life charge, she said it was alleged he threw an improvised grenade. The 32-year-old said he understood the charges.
1: Victoria's Premier says a number of buildings will be lit up in blue in Melbourne's CBD tonight to honour the late AFL footballer, coach and advocate for the fight against motor neuron disease, Neil Danaher. Danaher, who co-founded the Fight MND charity after his diagnosis in 2013, died aged 65 yesterday. Jacinta Allen says it's a huge loss.
3: This evening there will be a number of buildings that will be lit up in blue as one way that we can remember the spirit of Neil Danaher, who never gave up the fight.
1: In sport, Australian tennis player Alex de Minaur says he's looking forward to meeting with the new Tennis Australia CEO, Andrew Abdo, to hear his vision for the sport. Abdo will leave the National Rugby League in July to take up the role vacated by Craig Tiley. The world number seven says he hopes Abdo will build on Tiley's success.
4: I don't know him personally. I'm sure I would love to get to know him and kind of learn a little bit more about what he's keen to do or what his vision is for Tennis Australia.
1: Plus, the American saxophone giant Sonny Rollins has died at 95. He was one of the last living greats of the bebop era and one of the most influential saxophonists of his time. His album, This Is What I Do, earned him a Grammy Award for Best Jazz Instrumental Album in 2001, and he won again in 2006 in the Best Jazz Instrumental Solo category. Right across Australia, this is Triple J.
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8: Yes, it is. And, oh my God. I don't know if you heard the breaking news, but very, very soon we're about to find lunchtime legend 0439 757 555. Hey, tell me you want it.

0: The Kid Laroi pieces here on Triple J and Underscores kicked it off with Tell Me You Want It. And you know who wanted to be a lunchtime legend today? Harry from Ipswich. Harry, how the hell are you, my friend?
1: I'm great, Woody. How are you?
0: Brother, I'm doing well. It's good to be talking to someone in Ipswich, someone who gets it. What's it like in Ipswich today, my friend?
1: Yeah, you know, it's all right. Weather's a bit, how you going? But yeah, no, it's all right. Good day.
0: It's a bit how you going. Well, let's make a how you going a you moment, all right? Let's make it a going good, going well type of day. Brother, let's rip the Band-Aid off. You want to hear some Hockey Dad?
1: Yeah, join the club by the Hockey Dad. That's my song.
0: Mate, what has inspired this one on a Tuesday afternoon?
1: Well, actually, it's my mum's 50th birthday today, and she loves Hockey Dad, so I thought I'd put some on.
0: Oh, my God. Harry, happy birthday to Mama Harry.
1: Yeah, to Fiona.
0: Oh, Fiona. Mama Fiona. Shout out, Fiona. Harry, you sound like a good son, a good man. Is she listening right now?
1: I just messaged her to put the radio on. I messaged my mum and my dad.
0: Oh, okay. Have you heard?
1: Shout out, Fiona. Shout out, Gavin.
0: Have you heard back from Gav or Fiona? Have they hit her? Oh, we're listening.
1: Oh, I don't know yet. I don't know.
0: All right. Well, look, brother, just for the sake of time, we're going to have to press play on this bad boy. But yeah, if they missed it, switch over to Perth, all right?
1: Righto.
0: Hell yeah, bro.

Hockey Dad, join the club here on Triple J. Big thank you to Harry in Ipswich for choosing that one. And shout out to Mama Fiona, Harry's mum. It's her birthday today. I believe, you know what? I'm not even going to. I do remember the age, but I'm not going to even repeat it. 21. I can't believe it. 21. Fiona's birthday. Shout out to her. Shout out to Papa Gav as well. And shout out to Rodney. He is back texting in earlier in the show saying, Dave, Cambo, brothers, I'm almost home. I'm in the Sydney airport waiting for my flight to beautiful Port Macquarie. I love to see it, Rodney. And he just texted again saying, what a great kid, Harry. Your mum should be proud. Excellent choice, mate. Hockey dad, a shit hot. They absolutely are. We're going to keep it pushing. Got a moment from Drake's new Iceman record. After this, Ula, Triple J.

0: Triple J Lunch with Dave Woodhead.
1: Hey, bro, yeah, hey, huh?

Carly Uchis here on Triple J. Also got into Drake's Too Hard for the Radio. Jesse texting in saying Drake is straight shite. Jesse, thank you very much for your text. We will keep that into consideration. Look, I do have to kind of agree with Jesse though on that one. That song, Too Hard for Radio, it's a song that I enjoyed when, you know, on the night that Iceman came out, but really just has not aged. I mean, what, it's, the album's been out a week and that one's already just feels like, eh, take it or leave it. Kale, excuse me, saying Woodhead got thrown the original Mac Dre

look, maybe not today, Kale, but we can get that done at some point if there is demand. You know what? I demand to talk to my man Jack Bergen about Core. He's joining us very, very soon. Stick around.

0: on Triple J. It is a Tuesday afternoon, and tonight from 9 p.m. It's that show that's best listened to in a basement. We're talking about Core. I like to give it sometimes a little like a Studio 10 intro. Like,
1: yes,
0: this is the show that people listen to in a basement with weird circles on the ground drawn in red and candles. Jack Bergen. Brother, thank you so much from crawling out of the depths of hell to have a chat with us. Another big show tonight from 9 p.m. What the hell is going on?
1: Absolutely. We're crawling out and dragging you back in because we've got a big old interview with a band called 156 Silence tonight, who are currently out on tour with Thornhill in the US with our beloved. We're going to be chatting all about their new song that they just dropped last week and massive album announced. I think they're so sick.

0: It's like a really, it's like a genre that's mathcore, and it hasn't really been around. Like it's rearing its head out of the basement again, and we're going to talk all about it tonight.
1: I'm very excited to hear about that. It is like, what's that band, like Chiodos?
0: Oh, yeah.
1: That's math rock, yeah?
0: Look, I'm going to give you the biggest ups possible for even just the name drop there, because, yeah, that is the most commercial friendly way to put it. Yes, absolutely. I'm going to give you that one.
1: Thank you. And I know there's so many people right now who've just smashed their way. Chiodos, math rock. But it was, I was listening to them and I thought to myself, it's interesting that these guys, and they were big, but it's interesting that they weren't bigger. And I feel like math and prog rock just didn't really get the time in the sun.
0: Didn't get the time in the sun. And it's very funny you do bring up Chiodos. They've just resurfaced and they're doing like a massive bunch of shows, like anniversary shows everywhere. And it's popping off. Like, it is absolutely crazy. I think they're due for here for sure, because it's actually insane how much that band is back.
1: I'll tell you what. There is a show that I definitely know will be packed to the brim, man. We're talking about Ocean Grove. Back on the road, you say, Jack Bergen.
0: I do say, my good sir. They just announced a massive Australian tour. They're hitting the road for their Oddworld Underground Australian tour. A couple of fellow basement dwellers. It's happening this August. Special guests Kane Hill from the States, Deficit, and Blinder from right here. And tickets are on sale Friday. It's going to absolutely, like you said, it's going to blow the roof off.
1: Oh my gosh. Look, I've been wondering, what the hell is going on with the text line? It feels like I've been getting a bunch of Ocean Grove requests. And it seems like this all makes sense. They're hitting the road.
0: It really does. You know what? And that's part of the manifestation thing. If you're down in your basement, there's a couple of basement people texting in.
1: 1,000. I told everyone who texted, I said, shut the hell up. I'm not playing it because I know my man Jack Bergen's bringing a track in. Should we rip into it right now, brother?
0: It's time to fly away, Dave.
1: Come on. Fly away, Triple J. Catch you next time. See ya.

Fly Away, Jai texting in saying, oh, F yeah, love me some Ocean Grove. And they're coming to Perth. Hell yeah, Jai. I'm excited for you. If you're just joining us and didn't hear the breaking news, Ocean Grove, Hidden the Road, all the details and a bunch of tunes and just good times with Jack Bergen tonight, 9 p.m. But a little fun fact for your Tuesday afternoon, kind of in the world of heavy / punk music and tying it in with Unearth High. This is literally, I only really just clocked onto this morning. Did you know, first ever Unearth High winner back in, I want to say 1995, was a punk outfit that you might know from Lismore. This is their track Sick Fest. Grinspoon, Triple J.

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1: Y'all search it 3 or 4 times a week anyway.
0: We heard y'all been running prostitutes up in there through these bachelor parties, huh?
1: Somebody lied to you.
0: If you see your boy Dollar Bill, tell him he got some warrants.

0: It's Will Howard Evans with Triple J News. Two men have been arrested as part of an investigation into Desi Freeman in the months after he killed two police officers in Porepunkha. A 48-year-old and 35-year-old were arrested this morning in northeast Victoria and will now be interviewed by police. A special task force has been investigating Freeman's movements during his 7 months on the run, including whether he received any help. Overseas, the US Secretary of State says there's a lot of back and forth about a proposed peace deal with Iran. Linda Gruen has more.
1: Marco Rubio says the discussions are around the specific wording being used in the initial document. A lot of it deals with the reopening of the Strait of Hormuz. The vital oil shipping channel has been closed for months, with oil prices spiking. Mr. Rubio insists the strait will be open one way or another. Shortly before his comments, the US military announced that it launched new strikes on southern Iran in what it's described as an act of self-defense.
0: Back home, the Royal Commission on Anti-Semitism and Social Cohesion has been told a police unit designed to protect the Jewish community, known as Operation Shelter, was not active during the Bondi terrorist attack. The superintendent of the Eastern Suburbs Police Command has been cross-examined about resourcing decisions that were made in the lead-up to the Hanukkah event. Operation Shelter has been made permanent following the terrorist attack. Also making news, power prices could fall by up to 10% from July thanks to surging levels of renewable energy and change in the grid driven by batteries. From the start of July, the federal government's new solar sharer offer also begins, forcing retailers to give consumers free power during the middle of the day. Grattan Institute energy expert Tony Wood says it'll be a bit of an experiment.
2: Consumers can decide whether they want to opt into this arrangement. Who have got solar, particularly if they've got batteries and can move their electricity consumption around, then that would be a significant benefit.
0: In sport, New South Wales captain Isaiah Yeo says debutante 5'8" Ethan Strange will be a handful for Queensland in the opening game of the Men's Rugby League State of Origin Series in Sydney tomorrow night. The Canberra playmaker has been brought into the team to replace the injured Mitchell Moses. Yeo says Strange is ready to make an impact in the State of Origin arena.
3: I was lucky enough to go on tour with him in the Ashes, and he was a sponge over there, but we played him a couple of weeks ago and we were laughing at halftime about how hard he was to tackle. So he's only got to bring half that to that arena and he's going to be a handful.
0: And assistant coach of the Essendon Football Club, Dean Solomon, will take over from Brad Scott as interim AFL coach. That's the news on Triple J.

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2: Yes, it is on a Tuesday afternoon. We've just passed 2 p.m. If you're feeling that midday slump, you've tuned into the perfect radio station at this very moment. It's time for Turn Up Tuesday.

Come on, you already know what it is. Harlem Shake right here on Triple J. Riton in the mix, Turn Me On. And Basement Jack's kicking it off with Where's Your Head At? Hayden texting in saying, is the theme for the Trio of Dips going ape mode? Because this is bananas. Hayden, couple of things about that, all right? It's Turn Up Tuesday. There are no themes. And very funny with the banana thing. No, man. No themes. Just three tracks back to back, clinically designed to pull you out of your midday slump on a Tuesday. Ashton texting and saying, this Turn Up Tuesday just made my life worth living. Thank you. That is what we do. Jai also saying Harlem Shake on a Tuesday afternoon is diabolical work. That's what it's about here on Lunch. Let's wash away our sins. Memphis LK, Some Kind of Heaven, Triple J.

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2: 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One dynamic duo is back in the building, Abby and Ty, and another are back in the country, El Sweatshirt and Mike.
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1: So I'll just talk to Mike, I guess.
2: 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No, it's going to be great. 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

Girl in Red taking on Billie Eilish's Lunch here on Triple J. Big Like version from, oh my God, I thought it was last year, but just 2024. Oh, look at that. Time, hey? Come on. You get it. Ripping into the feature album very soon, right here, Addison Rae.

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1: Hi, this is Eka Vandal, and my record, Looking for People to Unfollow, is the feature album all this week on Triple J. This track is called OK Not to Be OK, and it's a special one because I was taking a little bit of a break from music and writing, but Rishi was actually working on this track, and one day he took out his headphone jack and I could hear the beat through the speakers. It's just so killer, and it inspired me to start writing again.

Eka Vandal, Okay Not To Be Okay, part of your feature album this week. One of the more, I guess, not slower, but just, I was going to say held back, but it's got its own emotional kind of driving force in it. I guess not so loud out there. One of the more chiller moments on this new record, Looking For People To Unblock, your feature album this week on Triple J.

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point in walking around with resent in our hearts, especially if you're out here saying that you've forgiven someone, but you're really still holding it in on the inside. It shows you don't even know what forgiveness really means. Forgiveness is for us, it's not for them. Side tricky, boy.

0: Will Howard Evans with Triple J News. Two men have been arrested as part of an investigation into police killer Desi Freeman, who was on the run for over 200 days. Here's Erin Somerville.
1: A 48-year-old and a 35-year-old were arrested this morning at two separate locations in northeast Victoria. Desi Freeman fatally shot two police officers in Porepunkah in August last year as they attempted to arrest him over alleged child sex allegations. Freeman was shot dead by police at Thullagalong in March. The pair will now be interviewed by police and the investigation remains ongoing.
0: The family of Kumanjaya White says NT police will not lay charges over his death. The 24-year-old died after he was restrained by two plainclothed officers following an alleged confrontation with security guards inside an Alice Springs supermarket. His family says they are heartbroken and angry at the news. Save the Children says it's relieved seven Australian women and 12 children with links to the Islamic State group are returning from Syria to Australia. The government has repeatedly said any returning members will face the full force of the law. Save the Children's Matt Tinkler says two-thirds of the returning group are children who have only ever known war and a refugee camp.
2: The camp is a really difficult place to be a child, and despite the best efforts of aid organisations like Save the Children, there's very limited access to basic health care, to dental care, to education.
0: Also making news, US forces have carried out so-called self-defence strikes on southern Iran. Lauren Day has the latest.
3: A spokesperson for US Central Command said the strikes took place near Bandar Abbas, the home of a large Iranian naval base near the Strait of Hormuz, and the targets included missile launch sites and Iranian boats trying to lay mines. CENTCOM said they were intended to protect our troops from threats posed by Iranian forces. The strikes come hours after Iranian officials travelled to Doha for talks on ending the war.
0: In the AFL, Essendon coach and president Andrew Welsh says he's not ruling anyone out as the club looks for a new coach. Brad Scott was fired today following a significant losing streak this season. Asked whether former Essendon star James Hird could come back as coach, Welsh said all options are on the table.
4: I'm sure that there'll be a lot of people interested in this role, and when we set the criteria for our next senior coach, for what we believe is going to be the right characteristics, we will then move on from there to look at what that next senior coach is.
0: Plus, French tennis player Gael Monfils has played his last match at Roland Garros, going down to countryman Hugo Gaston in the opening round. Right across Australia, this is Triple J.

0: Drive with Abby and Tyrone on Triple J.
1: That's right. On your Tuesday afternoon, hope you're doing well. Abby and Tyrone with you. And Ty, the question on everyone's lips, how was hand therapy this morning?
2: It was great. Oh my God. It feels good to like overexceed, you know? Not that I'm overexceeding, but just like my therapist being like, oh, great movement. Oh, it's looking a lot better. And it is, and it feels a lot better.
1: There's something really nice about when a healthcare professional
2: yes.
1: compliments you.
2: Yes.
1: Same as when you go to the dentist and they'd go, gosh, you're cleaning well. They are yeah. bright as. You'd be like, yes. Or when you go to a physio and they're like, it's all looking really good.
2: Yep. And you're she's like, you've been doing your exercise. And I said, yes.
1: Have you actually?
2: Yes. No, I have. Yes. Even on holidays.
1: Not because I didn't think you would, but because I myself have been to many a physio and they give you the exercises and you go, you want me to do 50 what? Every how many? 3 hours?
2: 50 pull-ups. I broke my finger.
1: Come on. But that's good to know that it's all looking good because we have a big show. We need all 10 digits intact.
2: Yes. That's right. We are chatting to some very special guests in the studio, Mike and Earl Sweatshirt.
3: Blood stains on my motherland. Tuck clay, all of his red. Stuck in his jeans and a fabric.
1: I love the relationship that these guys have. Earl Sweatshirt, who's been around making music since he was a teenager and then had Mike support him, became a huge fan of his music, and Mike being a younger artist has like influenced Earl's sound. Like they have this sort of mentor-mentee
2: yeah.
1: relationship, but the influence sort of flows both ways.
2: Yeah, and it's all led up to this double album that they've released, Pompeii Utility. It was released a few months back and they are touring it here in Australia.
1: If you've seen them, let us know. Text in, how was it? That's coming up a bit later, but before then, a big day. Unearth High finalists have dropped for 2026. It is such a crazy talented bunch of artists that you're about to meet. Get ready to pick a favorite and meet your finalists in 2 songs' time.

0: Calvin Harris, what a song for a Tuesday afternoon with Florence Welch. Sweet Nothing here on Triple J. Abby and Tyrone with you.
1: And it's been a big day here at Triple J.
2: Unearthed High.
3: Meet your 2026 Unearthed High finalists.
1: That's right, the finalists, the five finalists for Unearthed High 2026 have dropped. And my God, what a talented, talented cohort. I'm so excited to introduce you to these artists.
0: I'm telling you, as it is every single year, the talent gets better and better and more insane every single year. And it is a great, diverse pick.
1: Yeah, there's someone for everyone. And just a reminder, some of the alumni who have passed through the halls of Unearthed High, the Kid Laroi, Genesis Owusu,

0: from the Sunshine Coast in Queensland, at just 14 years of age, already earned co-signs from the likes of Sia, YNG Marta, and the Kid Leroy.
1: Big names and a big starter to these five. Ali Kate, a strong contender for your Unearthed High finalists. And let's get into the next one. It's Leifu. Self-produced, self-mixed, and self-made, reads Leifu's Unearthed bio, and it certainly shows. My

0: God, the Melbourne-based artist entered Unearth High for the first time this year. The results, they're immediate. How good is this? I love when it's an artist who's just doing everything. They just got their fingers over every single part of their music. And you can also find all of their music on Triple J Unearth. But right here, Leithu with Ride or Die.
1: We're heading back to Queensland with something a bit different from the next entrance or the next finalist, 270.
0: We've got a heavy finalist!
1: SCBD! I mean, this young Queensland five-piece have already performed alongside the likes of Speed, Tsunami and Whispers, toured through their school holidays. So they're making it work, you know?
0: Love that.
1: They're heading to school. School break comes out. They're touring.
0: They're touring. Booked and busy.
1: Booked and busy.
0: 270. That is good.
1: That's awesome.
0: Let's hit Zoe V from Perth. Really reminds me of Maria Cassandra, a winner from a couple of years ago who we got to surprise in Perth. Not just for the Perth connection, but 15-year-old Zoe V, a multi-instrumentalist who was surrounded by music and writes these heartfelt, beautiful songs from the same bedroom that she learned those instruments in, which feels very reminiscent of Marie when we got to see her, see that childhood bedroom where all of these songs are made. But Zoe V, Zoevi, Favourite Mistake is the name of this one. And Ty, there is one fifth and final finalist to get into.
1: That's right. We've had entrants from Queensland, Melbourne, Perth as well.
0: Go on.
1: There's one final entrant and they seem to be hailing from Newcastle.
0: Steel City Rise. Let's get into Trophy Wife.
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3: We are Trophy Wife from Whitebridge High, Newcastle, and we are in the running for this year's Unearthed High competition. We met at school and we got our name from a Camp Cope song.
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3: Our dream band to collaborate with would probably be King Gizzard and the Lizard Wizard. Me and Rex saw them live in Sydney and they were really, really cool, and Rex cried a little bit. That's all right, though.
5: 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And Bullseye and Spiders both address really important societal issues that are central themes to the rest of our music and to our values as a band as well.
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0: Becca Hatch's latest, Garden, Bang Goes the Drum, here on Triple J for your Tuesday afternoon. In before it, rounding out a very impressive cohort for the 2026 Unearthed High finalist, Trophy Wife with Spiders.
1: Someone texting in saying, love it, so important but rare to hear young men talking about toxic masculinity, and this song is a banger. Spiders is the name of it, Trophy Wife the band, and as we said, one of your five Unearthed High finalists for 2026 alongside Zoe V, 270, we got Ali Kate and Lethu as well. So you can find all the info on the Triple J website. Get around them, choose a favourite. It's always so much fun this period once the finalists have been announced and we get to celebrate, maybe find a new artist that you love, root for, you know, who you want to win. Mm. So I don't want to choose a favourite though. It is hard when there is one Newcastle band, but no, it could be anyone.
0: It's very nerve-wracking as well, I can imagine, for the artists.
1: Yeah.
0: You know?
1: I hope they're having a good day. I hope that it's been a fun day for them though.
0: Yeah.
1: People are getting around them and celebrating it because it is a huge, huge accomplishment. There are hundreds of entrants each and every year. So to get handpicked in the final five, a massive, massive achievement. And also to the people who entered and maybe weren't finalists, so many like household name Australian artists now who entered and were never finalists. Mm. So don't worry about it.
0: Yeah.
1: Whether you made it, whether you didn't, you're making music.
0: Don't sweat. But we're keeping our eyes on these.
1: Don't sweat.
0: We're keeping our eyes on these finalists as well. All this week, you'll be able to hear from them as well on Triple J Breakfast with Conchetta and Luca.
1: Now, speaking of Triple J Unearthed, Ty, one of my favourite functions of that website, the reviewing function. I love to review.
0: And you love getting your reviews in.
1: You and I, we just got back from holiday and we have discovered that when it comes to reviews, we've got something quite unexpected in common, and we're going to fill you in on what that is after this from Conan Gray. It's Romeo. You're on Triple J.

0: on Triple J, Abby and Tyrone with you. And Ty, you and I, we have things in common. We really do.
1: Many a thing in common.
0: And one of those things that I've discovered today is that we both like to get on the reviews whilst we're on holidays. Now, if you are also one of these people, please text in, let us know. I went traveling with my partner Molly and she didn't do any reviews and I did a couple and she thought it was quite boomer behavior.
1: Well, reviews are one, so helpful for when you are booking a holiday, right?
0: This it's is like, it. I saw it as giving back to the community who helped me.
1: Giving back, yes. Those people will stand on my shoulders, you know, who then travel to Vietnam where I have gone. I found it very helpful when I booked my all the stuff for Vietnam. But also, over in Vietnam, they love asking you for a review, obviously. You know, it helps their business. Mm-hmm. And if I have a good experience, I'm like, of course. What? It's not going to hurt me to leave you a good review. Now, so I left a few.
0: You left a few. Did all of them have a nude attached or just the one that you were just talking about off mic?
1: Okay, so one of the places I reviewed was this gorgeous spa that I went to, got a massage, had a herbal bath as well. They let you sit in the bath for a bit and, mm-hmm. you know, get acquainted with the space, whatever. Anyways, I uploaded a few photos with my review, one of them being me in the bath. I don't know why I've done this because I think he was standing next to me waiting for me to review the place. And I was like, of course, I'll just attach a few photos. And I was attaching photos. Anyways, I've just looked now and it's my legs in the bath. Ooh, maybe literally a few centimetres away from cooler, I reckon. It's not good. It could have been worse.
0: Have you posted nudes to review? To review, 043975. No, but can you read out the review that you left? I love, because I turn into like a different person when I write these reviews.
1: Oh, I bet you do. Oh, well, the spa one was like, I had one of the best 75-minute massages with the most amazing view. Such a beautiful spa and location. And then another restaurant one was just 5 stars. The best fried pork spring rolls I've ever had.
0: Oh, my God. Huge. Should I read you some of mine?
1: Yeah, please.
0: This is for a ferry boarding terminal.
1: What?
0: 5 stars.
1: 5 stars.
0: Though it was slightly difficult to find the departure point, bracket, it's just next to this pinned location, and bracket, it was easy to board once we found the spot. The day we boarded was extremely windy on land, but we travelled without a hitch. There was lots of room on board and travelling with suitcases was simple. There is a section of narrow staircases to board, so some people may require assistance.

0: And can I ask, obviously, because, you know, I was being asked to leave reviews, you know, to help them. Did someone from the wharf or...
1: It's mainly because I got lost trying to find the terminal and then I was checking reviews to see if anyone had said anything and no one had. So I was like paying it forward. You know what
0: right,
1: I mean?
0: Right, okay.
1: It's more of an FYI for the people who were like going there. This is another, this is for a restaurant. My partner and I had a beautiful meal here. Everything was impeccable, but highly recommend the spaghetti vongole, the fried seafood, and the skaru salad. That's everything we ate, mind you. All was fresh, delicious, and arrived very quickly. The organic white wine by the glass was also amazing. On top of it all, friendly and warm service. Thank you for having us. We'll be back as soon as we can. The thrill I get from leaving a review, though, never do it at home, only do it on holiday.
0: Do you do it at the restaurant or...?
1: No, it's on the walk home.
0: It's on the walk home.
1: I had a bit of Pinot Gris.
0: Fresh on the taste buds, fresh in the mind.
1: Yes, posting the photos. But I wanted to put you to the test because something I also loved while I was away is sorting from lowest to highest just because people are insane.
0: It's actually, it's one of the main reasons why it took me so long to book my accommodation because I always sorted lowest review to highest and then I would wig myself out and be like, well, it smells moldy, apparently, according to Jane.
1: But also some of them, it's like, for example, the review will be for a zoo and they'll go, too many animals. And it's like, well, that's a you problem. You went to the zoo. They go to the aquarium. All the animals are in the water. Well, yes, you're at an aquarium. So I've gone through some iconic Australian attractions, found some one-star reviews, and it's your job to guess what the attraction is.
0: Oh, my God.
1: Okay, shall I give you the first one? And you can text in 0439 75 755. What is this attraction? There was no music. Oh, I should... There was no music, no entertainment at all. Just a footpath and cars going past. I was expecting a better experience from this place. Maybe they should put a bar halfway across. A beer or two would make it more fun. What is that Australian attraction?
0: No footpath.
1: There was no music, no entertainment, just a footpath and cars going past. Maybe they should put a bar halfway across. What Australian attraction is that? Text in, let us know. I'll tell you after this.

0: It's Kyla Bell on Triple J, and before X and Ivy, Abby and Tyrone with you on your Tuesday talking about reviews. Off the back of our holidays, we both left our fair share of reviews. Some asked for my reviews, others didn't for yours.
1: Yeah. I do it unprompted, mainly so I can help people who might be going to that place.
0: And I love that.
1: I always just leave a 5-star. Like, I'm not a critic, but I love looking at lowest to highest.
0: Yeah. And I do it to like help the business. But then upon going back and looking at my reviews to see what I wrote just now, I've been seeing that they've been gaining traction, darling, views. Oh. I said, oh, so I am helping people.
1: He's going viral.
0: Yes. But we are talking about reviews, some low reviews as well.
1: 1-star reviews to be exact. I have found some Australian attractions. I'm reading you the review. It's a 1-star review. You tell me where it is. So this is the one that we are asking you right now. Oh. There was no music, no entertainment at all. Just a footpath and cars going past. I was expecting a better experience from this place. Maybe they should put a bar halfway across. A beer or two would make it more fun. Now, Coco in Newcastle, what do you think it is?
2: Well, I think it's the Big Banana.
0: Yeah, cars going past.
1: Footpath.
0: No bar at the Big Banana as well, hey.
1: Not that we know of. Unfortunately, not the Big Banana. Do you have a guess, Ty?
0: Well, I thought, I was like, is it Fortitude Valley? You know, cars do go past there. It's a footpath, but famously there are bars there. But then I thought maybe like the 12 Apostles. Like Great Ocean Road?
1: Great Ocean Road. There are cars going past.
0: Yeah.
1: Incorrect. Okay. Aaron in Selby, Victoria, what do you think that's a review for?
3: I reckon that one's the Sydney Harbour Bridge.
1: Aaron? That is a 1-star review for the Sydney Harbour Bridge.
3: No, I'm going to be honest.
1: No,
3: if there was a bar halfway across, that'd be great.
1: Yeah, well, so maybe some constructive feedback right there, Aaron. Look, I'm going to give you a crack at the next one, Aaron, as well, while you're here, if that's cool with you. This is a 1-star review for another Australian attraction. Not as big as the Sydney Harbour Bridge, I'll say. Not as well known, but see how you go. This 1-star review. I'm always too scared to go down the big slide.
0: Always too scared to go down the big slide.
1: Any ideas, Aaron?
3: The big slide.
0: The big...
3: Nah, I'm drawing a blank on that one.
1: It's tough, the big slide. Do you have any ideas, Ty?
0: I'm trying to think of big slides.
1: I'm going to do an action for you. This is the big slide.
0: The...
1: You're holding onto a bar and then you let go and you slide. What? School excursions, you might have been there.
0: I'm going to say Luna Park. No.
1: You would have been right if you said Questacon.
0: Oh!
1: The Science Museum in Canberra. Okay, I've got one more for you, Ty.
0: Okay.
1: This is your final 1-star review from an Australian attraction. Text in if you think you know what this one is. This one's crazy. My nephew is obsessed with axolotls. And I wanted to buy something, but you can only get it with points. But when you are driving through, you don't have time for that. They wouldn't take my money and lost a sale. And I'm sure they will lose more. Not worth it.
0: Wants to buy an axolotl, you're driving through something.
1: My nephew is obsessed with axolotls and I wanted to buy something, but you can only get it with points. But when you are driving through, you don't have time for that. They wouldn't take my money and lost a sale, and I'm sure they will lose more. Not worth it. I will be gagged if anyone guesses this. I will be extremely surprised.
0: You can only purchase something with points. That's giving like arcade game, you know, how you rack up the
1: If someone guesses this, I will personally find some type of axolotl merch and I'll send it to you if you can guess this.
0: Axolotl?
1: Yeah. If you know what this is. My nephew is obsessed with axolotls and I wanted to buy something, but you can only get it with points. But when you are driving through, you don't have time for that. They wouldn't take my money and lost a sale, and I'm sure they will lose more. Not worth it. This place, from what I know, has nothing to do with axolotls. So unless you've been there and it does, text in. What's that review for? 1-star.

0: Flight Facilities on your Tuesday. Abby and Tyrone with you. And we are hearing some low one-star reviews of some iconic places around the country.
1: That's right. You're guessing what the attraction is. And this is the one I've put to you, Ty. My nephew is obsessed with axolotls and I wanted to buy something, but you can only get it with points. But when you are driving through, you don't have time for that. They wouldn't take my money and lost a sale. And I'm sure they will lose more. Not worth it. And I said to you, the clue is that it has legit nothing to do with axolotls from what I know about this place. And yeah, I'm not quite sure what the connection is. I'm not quite sure what the connection is.
0: And this is a one-star review?
1: This is a one-star review.
0: One-star review.
1: So partly I'm thinking they've gone to the wrong place, but maybe someone can...
0: I have no idea what it could be, but I thought like a zoo. Do you know, I was thinking of like drive-through zoos. I think Dubbo Zoo is like one of those big drive-through zoos. Maybe it's that?
1: It's not a zoo.
0: Oh, correct. Thank you.
1: It's not a zoo.
0: It's not a zoo. Ding.
1: Someone else has guessed an arcade. That makes a lot of sense, but it's not an arcade.
0: No, okay.
1: The destination of this one-star review, Ty, is the Big Banana.
0: The Big Banana?
1: The Big Banana. My nephew is obsessed with axolotls and I want to buy something, but you can only get it with points. That's for the Big Banana.
0: Axolotls?
1: So if someone can clear that up.
0: You really couldn't stress enough how much axolotls didn't have
1: anything to do with it.
0: Yeah.
1: Again, this is your final one. This is a place... Okay, this one's niche. We've been to this the town that this attraction is in, but we didn't go to this attraction last year.
0: Okay.
1: Not sure what this is about, like memorial place or graveyard.
0: Oh my god, is this the Gnome Garden in Busselton?
1: Do you mean Gnomesville?
0: Gnomesville?
1: Is Ty, that for your final one? Yes it is. Not sure what this is about, question mark. Like memorial place, question mark, or graveyard, question mark. For good old Gnomesville, just outside of Busselton. If you haven't seen it, go have a looky.
0: That is hilarious.
1: So if you wanna leave a one-star review for our show, 0439757555.
0: And confirmation of axolotls.
1: You cannot get axolotls here, so
0: at
1: please no axolotl mention in our show reviews, please. Save that for the Big Banana.

0: Are people getting back into dairy? Because plant-based alternatives have been popular for years, but anecdotally, some are saying, I'm shifting back. So is there some kind of a switch happening to dairy milk? And if so, why is that happening? G'day, it's Dave Marchese with you for Hack. Coming up, we're going to be talking this, also checking in on the enhanced games after so much hype and controversy. The results have been mixed, so was it all worth it?
1: Hack. 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
2: Will Howard Evans with Triple J News. Police investigating the movements of Desi Freeman during his 216 days on the run have arrested two men in Victoria's northeast. Erin Somerville has the latest.
3: A 48-year-old and a 35-year-old were arrested this morning at two separate locations. Desi Freeman fled into bushland after he fatally shot two police officers at Porepunkah in August last year. Freeman was shot dead by police over 7 months later at a Thalaga along property more than 100 kilometres away from Porepunkah. The two men arrested today are not family members. They are being interviewed by police.
2: Also making news, no charges will be laid against two Northern Territory police officers over the death of a 24-year-old Walpree man in a supermarket nearly a year ago. Here's Olivana Lathouris.
4: Kumanjai White died after two officers restrained him in a supermarket following an alleged confrontation with security guards inside a supermarket in Alice Springs last year. An unspecified interstate police force reviewed the officers' use of force and handed it to NT Police and the NT Director of Public Prosecutions. But Mr. White's family have today told the ABC they've been informed no charges will be laid against the officers. The family say they're feeling grief on top of grief.
2: Youth advocates say Australia must protect the 12 children who are returning home from Syria with seven Australian women with links to Islamic State. The government insists it's legally required.

0: to provide them with passports, while warning returning members will face the full force of the law. Save the Children's Matt Tinkler says the political debate surrounding the children's future in Australia has been deeply disappointing.
1: And I know when I visited these children in the camps in 2022, that's what they wanted. They just wanted to come home, sleep in a bed, not in a tent, and have the opportunity to have a life that most kids would take for granted here in Australia.
0: Overseas, the US Secretary of State says reaching a peace deal with Iran will take a few days. The US military says its forces have attacked Iranian missile launch sites and boats that it says were attempting to place mines despite an ongoing ceasefire. Marco Rubio says there will be a lot of back and forth about the language used in any peace agreement.
2: I think there's strong alignment and agreement on what a preliminary draft should look like. Like anything with something like this, it's going to take a couple days to settle on, even down to the disagreements over a word, sentence.
0: And in sport, New South Wales 5'8" Mitchell Moses has been ruled out of the opening match of the Men's Rugby League State of Origin Series tomorrow with a hamstring injury. Ethan Strange will make his Origin debut in his place. Triple J.

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2: Stephen saying, tried listening for a bit, realised they don't offer delivery of food nor offer any refreshments during programming. 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

0: From Darwin's southern suburbs, he is dropping an upbeat club-ready track for us. Some brand new music. It's going to be a first play.
1: Have you had a listen to this one yet?
0: I have had a little listen to it.
1: Ooh, I haven't
0: Not
1: heard
0: the
1: it.
0: Whole thing, because I'm going to experience that very soon.
1: If you could describe what you heard in one word, what would it be?
0: Upbeat, club-ready.
1: No, so that's three words. Oh, so just one. Upbeat? Ready.
0: Upbeat. Ready.
1: Ready.
0: Club.
1: Get ready. New Young Miller coming. Two songs time. Stick around. You're a-

0: God. Yeah, yeah, yes. Heads will roll. A-Track remix, of course, here for you on your Tuesday afternoon. Abby and Tyrone with you. We are getting into one of these.
1: You're hearing this before anyone else. It's a first play.
2: It's a brand new music. First play means you're hearing it for the first time here with us, and we are heading to Darwin with emerging rapper Young Miller. Some brand new music.
0: That's right. I'm very excited about this one. He is such a talented guy. He's called this one his first true love song. And this is some info that he provided to us. We didn't have to go to... I thought you wrote these notes because you did some digging. I love that we know this.
2: Imagine this was my digging. Go on.
0: He's a Taurus with a Cancer moon and a Virgo ascendant, so you can bet he's 100% dedicated when it comes to relationships.
2: Love that.
0: I know that this song that we're about to hear is inspired by, or the song is for his partner.
2: Yes.
0: So I love that we're getting that little line in there. And it sounds like it's from a dating profile bio. I'm like, I wonder if he had that on there.
2: It's his first true love song.
0: Taurus, you know what that means. That means very stubborn, very loyal.
2: Very stubborn and very loyal.
0: That's right.
2: They're two things you sort of want
0: also,
2: together, right?
0: Young Miller, when was your birthday? Because we've just come out of Taurus season. I think we're in Gemini season now. So happy birthday, belated.
2: Belated, whenever it was.
0: Yes.
2: I can't pull information like that, like the dates, and I can't.
0: I only know because Molly's a Taurus and it was just her birthday.
2: Ah, okay. Well, let's get into this one. It is upbeat, sort of club ready, but it is a love song. Young Miller, brand new track. It's called Higher, but let's hear from the artist himself.
3: Miller, where you from? I'm from the land down under. Level up, let me smoking on ganja. Light up the way and we sound like thunder.
4: Yo, what's going on, you mob? It's Young Miller, and this track's called Higher. This one's a love song about finding someone that you connect with deeply and nobody breaking that connection. The vibe come together real naturally, and I just let my emotions speak through the music. The inspiration behind it was my...

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1: We just announced the Unearth 5 finalists for 2026, and we're going to meet them all over the next couple of weeks, starting on Wednesday with Trophy Life. 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
2: 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Oh. 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
1: 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It would be so awesome if I had a testy pop right now. 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

0: His first true love song. I love that it was made with his partner in the room with him, which is very cute. But it is very upbeat. It's got energy. It's ready for the club. Maybe like a beach club. Can see that happening.
1: Absolutely. And he said that there's more on the way. So if you like this, lock in. Young Miller is the name. And Higher, this one. Brand new music here on Triple J. Let me take you higher. Yeah, we gotta go high. We don't go low. Trying to tell me you the best like I don't know. On your Tuesday afternoon. And we're going from high to low, I will say. Oh. Things are about to get low. Something went down at the, I think it's the French Open. French Open tennis tournament happening at the moment. And it was a low, low moment for one of the athletes there, but also a moment that I feel like a lot of people unfortunately may be able to relate to.
0: It was his debut, by the way.
1: I can relate to what happened
0: to
1: this
0: French
1: man.
0: Debut as well?
1: Yeah, it was my French Open debut too.

0: It's Lyric covering Lord Ribs on Triple J for Like a Virgin, taking it back to last year. And this Friday, Audrey Hobart coming through. So if you liked your Lyric, if you're a pop fan, Audrey Hobart going to be here on Friday delivering her first ever Like a Virgin. Abby and Tyrone with you right now. And we are getting a little bit French with it.
1: The French Open is currently happening for all tennis fans. This story came across our desk this morning. It's a very unfortunate series of events for a certain player, French player Arthur Gia. It might be Gia, G-E-A.
0: I thought it was Gay.
1: Arthur Gay, maybe.
0: Yeah. Anyway.
1: Had to run off the court for an emergency bathroom break early in his first set of his French Open debut.
0: That sucks.
1: Which they don't usually give bathroom breaks to. They usually, bathroom breaks are only permitted between sets.
0: Mm-hmm. You have to hold it. It's like school. You can't go during class. You got to wait till lunch.
1: Yes. What if I didn't want to go at lunch?
0: What if I didn't need to? Exactly. I didn't need to go during the break. I need to go now. Yes. Umpire.
1: 2 minutes back into class. No, but so this was very much an emergency bathroom break. And a little background here. Arthur, I think, was sick the night before, you know, was a bit unwell, tummy issues. It was also really hot.
0: And I can confirm that because I was in Paris last week.
1: The weather?
0: It's warm.
1: Very warm during the match. But he had told the Australian official on the sidelines, has sort of ducked over to the side and said, "Do you speak French?" And then followed up with, "I need to go to the bathroom. I can't move anymore. I'm going to shit on the court."
0: And you know what? Full respect.
1: Absolutely.
0: In that moment when it feels, okay, being in those moments, and I haven't played the French Open then needed to poo, but like in a high stress environment when you need to go, it does feel like death is knocking at the door and you've got to, there's no, you know, holds barred. You've lost your manners and you are telling a complete stranger, "I can't move. I'm going to shit on the court."
1: I can't. I can't believe
0: it. Because he then ran off. He then was able to, it was fine.
1: Yes.
0: I think he lost the game because he wasn't well. But I can relate to Arthur. I was walking through the streets of Paris, and in Paris, the Parisian diet, not so high in fiber.
1: Was this your Paris debut?
0: This is my Paris debut.
1: Wow.
0: It was a large iced oat latte that I downed, and a pain suisse, which was like a little pastry with choc chips. That was my breakfast of champions. And I'm walking around Paris and it's so hot, like I'm sweating bullets. And you know when your stomach starts to grumble and you start cramping and then you got the sweats?
1: Mm.
0: So I'm walking around, I've got the sweats, and I went into a shop, which was the stupidest idea, because I'm pretty sure there's scientific evidence that going into a store makes you need to go to the toilet. So I've gone up to the retail assistant, I've gone, "Hey, where's the bathroom?" They've gone, "We don't have one." That's when I started getting a bit worried, sweating, stomach ache. Walk out onto the street. Luckily, there's a public toilet right there. And it's one of those ones. Have you seen the videos of it where they self-clean afterwards?
1: Yes.
0: So I was like, that's great. It'll self-clean after. All good. Went in. Did what I needed to do. caused an absolute ruckus in there. I don't want to, you know, go into too much detail.
1: You said the self-cleaning's got its work cut out for it.
0: They're going to need to drain the Seine for this one.
1: I don't
0: one.
1: Think it can clean itself. It needs help.
0: Exactly. And lo and behold, the toilet didn't flush. And I panicked and I laid down toilet paper over what I had just done. And I walked out and someone walked in straight after me. Made eye contact with me, saw me and walked straight in. And I ran.
1: And it was Arthur Gay.
0: And it was Arthur Gay. Leaving Roland Garros to go to the loo. Yeah, it was. It was. But yeah, if you have a story like that, you can stay anonymous, but I would love, I'm starting to get the sweats right now, considering I just told that on Australian radio. So if you have a story like that, for me and Arthur, you know what you need to do. 0439757.

0: After over 1,000 entries, we've sifted through the lot and come out with our 5 finalists from this year's Unearthed High competition. Introducing
1: the 14-year-old singer-songwriter and producer racking up big numbers and even bigger co-signs,

0: I'll tell you what, I am actually feeling a lot better now on Triple J, Abby and Tyrone with you, and feeling good because I did tell quite an embarrassing story of when I was in Paris last week and I had an unfortunate incident with one of the public toilet cubicles that they have on the streets where I dropped my guts and the toilet didn't flush.
1: Oh, God.
0: Well, what else do you think I was doing in there? Toilet didn't flush, and then I, in order to just try and retain some of my dignity, I laid the top with toilet paper just to hide it. And as I walked out, someone literally was standing right there to walk in.
1: Yeah.
0: And they looked me up and down and then walked in.
1: No time for it to self-clean. Just the next person straight in there. Bron did say, though, on the text line, Abby, you did totally the right and polite thing to do. You covered the bog.
0: And then we also had our Dan from Manly say, Abby, that sounds like a diplomatic incident. The consulate should have been contacted. So, yeah, thank you so much. But I also asked for your stories because, you know, it's not just me. Also a professional tennis player over the weekend, also in France, had to run off court. And can you just give me the direct quote one more time of what he said?
1: Do you speak French? I need to go to the bathroom. I can't move anymore. I'm going to shit on the court.
0: And he did just that. He ran off the court. He left the court, came back and did unfortunately lose the game. But you're coming through with your stories. Josh from Windsor, a very fresh story. What happened?
2: Very, very fresh. How you going? literally half an hour. I was at work. Something was going on. It didn't work. Didn't happen. I'm holding it this whole time, thinking of bush shit. Didn't happen. Didn't happen. The pain was getting there. I'm 20 minutes from home. I'm currently waiting for someone I work with. He's probably listening. Hi, Andrew. I had to race home. My wife is not happy because I clogged the toilet and I just left the house.
0: Josh, look, I'm just glad you got the relief. You know, that could have been
2: I feel so much better.
0: That could have been a way worse
2: story.
0: I'm
2: back at work waiting for him.
0: Oh, back at work, all in a day's work. Well, look, shout out to your poor wife at home who does have to deal with the clogged toilet. But again, it could have been a lot worse, I feel. It could have been a lot worse.
1: Yeah, did you at least lay toilet paper on it?
0: Yeah, did you lay some toilet paper on it, Josh, or spray freshener?
2: I just ran out the door.
1: No time.
2: I lit a candle and ran.
0: Beautiful. Okay, that's something. Light a nice candle.
1: Might not be self-cleaning, but there is a candle.
0: But it's something. But what if I told you, Ty, that there are stories that are way worse than that? When I was in year 2 on Hamilton Island, we were training for cross country and I was absolutely busting. I thought I could hold it, but I started peeing in my shorts. I cut the track, ran up to the teacher asking where the bathroom was, and I was so embarrassed and traumatized, I got a lift home on someone's golf cart. At least I was just number one.
1: Anonymous. Bestie and I were in Japan and something didn't agree with her. She was gone for ages in a public bathroom, which turned out to be a squat toilet. A line of people formed outside waiting to use it, but there was no toilet paper. Someone must have heard her panicked yelling, because a nervous hand with a pack of tissues appeared under the door.
0: Also from Anonymous. I had a minor heart surgery where they gained entry through the groin arteries on the Wednesday and I had to stay overnight. I had to look after these teenagers on a camp that weekend. We went to Jamboree and they convinced me to go on the funnel water slide. Went on it, had intense pain, thought it was the surgery pain. I was walking to the bathroom and I shat in my swimmers at the entrance of the toilet. Then I clogged the toilet. It was bad. I had no spare clothes. I had to find a shower to try and clean the swimmers. It was awful.
1: Sometimes
0: got chills.
1: Jamboree, you can't control all the action. Sometimes it just happens, you know?
0: Sometimes the action controls you.

0: Dash Nico, full frontal here on Triple J on your Tuesday afternoon. Abby and Tyrone with you. We have been talking about bathroom conundrums. And thank you to everyone who's being real raw and vulnerable on the text line. And, you know, staying anonymous, and that's totally fine.
1: And I wish I could do the same, let me tell you that.
2: This shit was all a part of the plan. Please do not step out of rank.
1: But look, very soon we are shifting gears, that's for sure. We're going to be joined by a pretty dynamic duo, Earl Sweatshirt and Mike. You'd know Earl Sweatshirt as part of Odd Future alongside the likes of Tyler, the Creator, and Frank Ocean before stepping out and doing some amazing stuff on his own with albums like some rap songs from 2018 and Live, Love, Love from last year. And Mike is a big name from New York, and I feel like it's a really interesting relationship that they have and now doing shows together.
0: That's right. And they've just done a collaborative album, or like a double album, Pompeii Utility, and they've been showing it off here in the country for the past few days.
1: It's very low-key.
0: Yeah.
1: It's very, I feel like it's very like atmospheric.
0: For anyone who's sort of in the world of Earl Sweatshirt, then you might be familiar of Surf Gang, the collective of producers who have helped produce both albums. And if you are around Surf Gang, then you would know their production is very light, very airy.
1: So we're going to get chill right up after the news, but getting you there. Speaking of live music, a guy who has announced a massive show in Melbourne at the end of this year at Marvel Stadium, Dom Dolla, AFL Grand Final Week. It's going to be huge. You can find all the details on the Triple J socials right here. Don't worry, baby. Stand.

0: It's Will Howard Evans with Triple J News. A flight carrying women and children linked to Islamic State has touched down at Melbourne Airport. The group is believed to include two so-called ISIS brides and seven of their children, while a second group is expected to arrive in Sydney tonight. The federal government says it didn't help the women return from Syria to Australia. Two men have been arrested as part of an investigation into the movements of Pulpunkah police killer Desi Freeman. Erin Somerville has more.
1: A 48-year-old and 45-year-old were arrested this morning at two separate locations in northeast Victoria. Desi Freeman fatally shot two police officers at Pulpunkah in August last year as they attempted to arrest him over alleged child sex allegations. Freeman was shot dead by police at Thullagalong in March. The pair will now be interviewed by police and the investigation remains ongoing. Police arrested a man and woman last month in connection to Freeman's movements, but they were released without charge.
0: The Northern Territory Director of Public Prosecutions says the decision not to press charges in the death of Kumanjaya White was made

0: independently. The 24-year-old Walpree man died after being restrained by two police officers in a supermarket. The DPP says after considering all available evidence and advice, there were no reasonable prospects of a successful prosecution. Executive Director of the NT Police Cultural Reform Command, Leanne Little, has acknowledged the family's grief.
1: I know today's outcome will be very difficult for the family and for others to accept. Trust between police and Aboriginal communities is fragile in many places, particularly after deaths in custody.
0: In sport, Essendon assistant coach Dean Solomon will take over as interim senior coach at the AFL club following Brad Scott's axing. Erin Masikavetere has more.
2: Dean Solomon was a key part of Essendon's 2000 Premiership side and played more than 150 games for the club. The 46-year-old will lead the team while it searches for its new senior coach, with a time frame not yet set on when an appointment will be made. The decision to sack Brad Scott was finalised yesterday and was unanimous. The board running out of patience following an 18-point loss to an inexperienced and undermanned Richmond side on Friday.
0: Plus, North Queensland have announced the signing of Cronulla outside backs Jesse Ramian and Sione Katoa for the 2027 NRL season. The pair is the first choice right edge combination for the Sharks, playing 111 games alongside each other. 28-year-old Katoa and 29-year-old Ramian have both signed for the next two seasons. Triple J.

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1: For your Tuesday evening, within the next 5-10 minutes or so, we're going to have two very special guests joining us in the studio.
2: That's right, one of them being El Sweatshirt.
3: Close your eyes to what you can't imagine. We are the Zanny.
2: One of the founding fathers of Odd Future alongside Frank Ocean and Tyler, the Creator. He's in the country at the moment playing some shows alongside Mike, a New York rapper who they have such a cool relationship where I think it came about that El Sweatshirt found Mike's music, bought his album on Bandcamp, and then went on to have him support him on a tour, and they've become like close friends and close collaborators.
1: Yeah, so much so that they've collaborated on a double album with Surf Gang as well. It's called Pompeii Utility. Maybe you've been bumping the album. Maybe you've seen their shows. They're in the country doing a few of them.
2: I'm excited for this.
1: I am very excited. El Sweatshirt, he's no stranger to Australia. He was here a few years back.
2: Yeah.
1: I'm curious to know if this is his first time.
2: We'll wait and see. If you've been to the shows, if you're a fan, let us know. 0439 757 555. If you're getting us there. El Sweatshirt and Mike on the way and right here. New music from Drifting Clouds. You're on Triple J.

You are on Triple J, Abby and Tyrone with you and in the studio with us right now. It's always such a treat when we get to talk to people in person, and it's crazy that these guys are here in the country off the back of their collaborative double album, Pompeii Utility, that went down.

0: and in April. They have been described as the cool cousins at the family function. We are joined by Earl Sweatshirt and Mike. Guys, well, I mean, oh, welcome back to Triple J.
1: Oh, thank you.
0: And welcome back to Australia. Is this your first time in Australia, Mike?
2: No, this is my second time.
0: How's it feel being back?
2: It's amazing. I'm not going to do that to myself. Before I came to Australia, I was really scared because it's so far away.
3: Yeah.
2: And then I got here and I was like, this might be the funnest time.

0: It's unreal. It's not. Why is it so uncanny? Much fun.
1: That's a good problem to have.
2: Yeah. Did you not do anything your first time around that you maybe wanted to try out this time?
0: This is his second trip.
1: You've been here. You've done it all.
0: Worn and weathered down by this country. I love y'all. I know y'all. I know what's going on out here.
1: I also loved that it was, I think, was it a day apart that you did the Melbourne gig, which was in, like, it looked like a little kind of rave cave, little bunker. Uh-huh. Next day, Sydney Opera House, the concert hall. What was that like?
0: What did Tony Ayo say? A lot of people can't eat caviar pancakes and then go eat a patty with cocoa bread and not lose their mind.
1: And they can. Ellen Mike can. What was it like playing and hearing Surf Gang beats in the opera house?
0: A dream. I'm not going to lie. It looked like they killed Abraham Lincoln and that bitch. This is when I was like, oh, we're too late. I thought these folks was about to be seated.
3: Yeah, me
0: them
3: too.
0: Them seats was blowing me preemptively. I was like, God damn, these people about to be sitting. I was planning on crowd work.
3: Yeah.
0: Like I was planning on like.
2: And then they just stood up.
0: They stood up.
1: Was it straight away? Was it immediately?
0: Yeah. They stood up.
3: That shit is like an hour 30 show. Like standing up when you know it's the seat behind you. It's crazy.
2: It was a crowd work out the window. Just the sit down crowd work.
0: Yeah. It's good. We got to have so much fun.
3: Yeah.
2: I mean, on the opposite end, I saw at the Melbourne show there was a dance pit that sort of opened up in the audience.
0: That's crazy that you saw that.
2: Does that happen often?
3: We be doing that. We be doing that for sure. We're trying to practice dancing. Also, if y'all don't know, I'm like hosting like the world's biggest dance contest.
0: Every show, at all times.
3: And whoever went out of all of these shows, like that's a meal straight to your pocket.
0: Like, it's like Mortal Kombat.
1: Dead or alive.
0: Yeah.
1: Dance.
3: We have like a top three out of all the shows, but
1: really?
3: Yeah, it's not like
0: people are still figuring it out because it's really confusing. Zalooper's had like a similar method too, where it kind of confused people because the energy says open that shit up,
3: yeah,
0: but then you're like asking for like dancing.
3: Yeah, I be telling them no jumping up and down, no mosh pit. We need to see a move that's native to your place.
0: And that's literally extremely not what happened.

0: And someone who I'm going to say may have been off of the influence of a controlled substance.
1: She low-key did a front flip and then landed, she on, was her, just... and landed on her butt.
0: No music had come on. Yeah.
2: This is the opening act.
0: This was...
3: Doors hadn't opened.
2: Hey, did we get the zoom up on that one? Or?
0: Nah, for sure. Right when he opened the pit... He's like, listen, no, we make the dude stop moshing, and then she's like...
2: And she said, bet. She said, 1 mil in my pocket, bet.
0: Bet.
1: Yeah, literally, that's how you got it.
0: I love you.
3: Earl Sweatshirt and Mike, here in the studio. I mean, we really want to get into talking more about this album, Pompeii Utility. Let's chuck a track on from it. We're going to be back with these guys right up after this. You're on Triple J. Start.

0: From this point forward, no second chance. 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I knew what I wanted at a glance. I need it all in my hand.
1: I need it all, nigga, in advance. I lit a ball, but I made a jam. Know what I saw in the trance. 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
0: This shit was all a part of the plan. Please do not step out of rank. Put the food on my fork and tell them to scram. Clean up the mess in the sink. I'm facing the northeast, deep in prayer. The blessings just casual to me. I see the same shit everywhere I go. They're just kind of greasy. I told 20 better than me. I still got vendettas to see through.
1: I keep a more hot in his bag, but he know it's better to keep. I throw the tour profits on the dancer. I might invest in some weeds. I did some tour routes in the vans. A five step in the niche. Explore them lessons could teach. I hope this message will reach.
0: The AMG straight up the street. I buy a Bottega and bling. 4, 5, 6, I'm cleaning up easy. If you love me, then why would you leave?

0: pulling strings, bro. I got a tech card on the team, prone to attack. It's time to eat. Put a few real niggas on their feet. They gotta deal with it when we bleed them. This shit was real deal till you bleached it. I sent the flick in for the visa. I took a trip for relief. I can't relent for a reason. Had to make sense of my demons. Found out we live with their research. On the strip, swiveling in a ski.
1: Some lost in the hands of the reaper. Got a point my last sip in the streets. I was taught use my hands and my feet for everything flashy ain't what it seems.
0: No second chances. Touring the globe and taking a piss. I knew what I wanted. At a glance, I needed it all in my hand. That shit was part of the plan.

0: Abby and Tyrone with you here on Triple J for your Tuesday afternoon. Joined in the studio by El Sweatshirt and Mike, who are in the country wrapping up this tour, showing off that new album, Pompeii and Utility, the double album. Guys, it sounds like you're in such a flow state on this album. I mean, what frame of mind were you both in during the recording process?
1: I think for me, it was like spread out over a lot of different times. So like I always say this about my like solo projects, that I feel like every project is like a kind of like a diary entry. But then that one was crazy because there was just these like blobs of like this time, around this time. And then you go to the middle of the project, it's like around this time, like, and then ending of the project, like, I think where I was at when I made like Free Mike and like the bid is like a completely different place from where I was at when I made Back Home and like stuff like that. Or even when we made Kirkland, I feel like it's like those kind of ones felt like for me like icing on the cake type.
2: For sure. The flow state that you're talking about, I feel like it took us like, there was a little different flows like throughout the thing, but then by the time we finally got to the end, we've been hanging out. And me and you have been friends forever, but now we've been hanging out Surf Gang Boys for like 2-3 years. Like people have almost like lived together. So the process is like, at that point, the ice has been overly broken. It's like overly much. It's actually a flow state thing.
3: Guys, it's been such a pleasure having you here. Before you go, I feel like a lot of people really do love your work together musically, but also just your friendship together. And I feel like, you know, the friendship is real when there's a section on both of your Wikipedias about the other person.
2: Which I didn't know. Damn, that's the new standard for friendship. No. First off, where's your Wikipedia?
1: Yeah.
2: Where's the evidence over your homie?
3: There it is.
2: On there.
1: Nah, I'm about to check a couple niggas shit. Like, where my paragraph, yo?
2: Hey, I'm not talking to you, bro.
3: Edited by Mike. Yeah. In the footnotes. But like traveling together, do you find that you're compatible travelers as well? Mike shaking his head.
1: Look, nah, like, and like, yeah. Like,
3: oh, yeah.
1: If you're on the road with somebody for longer than a week or two, you literally have to lock in. Like, and it's important because of all of our safety and all of our happiness and like all of those different things. And I, like, literally, I've learned how like going through those things really build some of the most important connections and like important, even just feelings. Like, it's been a long time of being road dogs.
2: I guess like putting down the foundation of love or like some sort of familial type of thing has like, it definitely paid it forward. I've been on a lot of tours, man. It sucks when when it's just like, what up? It's like, we've been touring for 3 months. You know what I mean? Yeah. Like, well, this is weird. Like, we don't have to do this. Like,
1: it really show you the difference. Like, you can really tell the difference of like what that feels like and then what like, just like where the moral compass of everything is like, everybody's like, I'd be leaving tours so inspired. Or like just even feeling closer to like my friends and stuff. Or the one thing I wanted to say is that the homie Chef Chung, that like is like a good homie, that he was in the project like around trying to drop music and da da da and all these different things. That like now

0: Opera House to Antarctica.
1: And Ty will be front flipping. If you need someone to front flip.
2: Antarctica show.
1: Antarctica. Ty will be there.
0: Who's vying for that mill in their pocket in Antarctica?
1: You're going to need to get back.
0: All sweatshirt, Mike. It's a pleasure having you back in the country as well. And thank you so much for stopping by.
3: Thank you, bro. Thank you for having me.
4: Appreciate you.

0: Abby and Tyrone with you. And another big thank you to Earl Sweatshirt and Mike coming through for such a lovely chat.
1: Yeah, that's right.
0: So they've funny.
1: Got one more show tomorrow in Brisbane. Mm-hmm. And if that dance pit happens to open up yet again, you know what to do.
0: You know what to do. Don't
1: and
0: jump.
1: Not to do.
0: And don't throw elbows. Just dance. Look, we're going to be back at 6 right now, though. Dave Marchese, what's coming up on Hack?
2: Buona sera tutti.
3: Are you continuing your Italian kind of language?
0: No, which means no in Italian.
3: Just thought I'd check because on the tail end of a holiday, people often do, you know. We're talking a few things in this hack. We're talking about the enhanced games, the wrap-up to all of that. People want to know what's going on. Also, is dairy milk having a comeback? Are people like...
0: I was having this conversation in Italy, darling.
3: Yeah.
0: I think it is. The cow's milk's on the rise.
3: Okay, well, that's all we need to know.
0: Show over.
3: Show over, darling. Should have interviewed you, bye.
4: Every billionaire is a douchebag.
5: Parliament is a sick place.
6: 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Obviously, I'm an inadequate guest.
7: No, that's not what I'm saying.
8: Who's the Prime Minister?
3: Was it all a flop? The enhanced games, the steroid Olympics as they've been called. There was all this talk of records being smashed, off the charts performance, sporting brilliance, but in the end, a lot of people are saying it's a fizzer, a failure. Or was it actually marketing genius? G'day, it's Dave Marchese. Coming up on Hack, we're unpacking the enhanced games, not from a sporting perspective. We're going to take a look from a marketing expert's point of view. And I want your reviews. If you did watch, were you impressed? Because we had a lot of people on the Shake Up on Friday saying, I'm going to be watching this. So, did you? 0439 757 555. First, though.
9: Hack. When you were a kid, calcium, it's good for your bones. If you don't drink it, your bones will break. What happened to that?
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3: When you're drinking your morning cuppa, do you put a bit of milk in? If so, what kind do you put in? Because there are so many now, aren't there? Oat, almond, soy, macadamia, coconut. Skim, lactose-free, full cream. We know the plant-based alternatives have taken off in recent years, but a lot of people are saying they're shifting back to old-fashioned dairy milk. So it got us thinking, why is that happening? If you have recently decided to get back into dairy milk, I'm keen to hear what was behind this shift back.

0: 0439 757 555. In a moment, we're actually going to unpack all this, the science, what it tells us with a dietitian. But first, hack reporter Alice Angeloni has been looking into it.
1: I was really sure that I would never drink milk again. I didn't think that it would ever be something that I could see myself having.
2: I'm at a cafe in Woolgoolga on the mid-north coast of New South Wales with 26-year-old Letitia.
1: A cup of dairy coffee was disgusting to me back in the day.
2: And she's telling me how things have changed, because today she's sipping on a full cream latte.
1: Yeah, fully on the cow's milk now.
2: It's been quite a shift for Tish, because she was dairy-free for about 7 years.
1: Was really invested in animal activism, so it was a lot more about my impact on the environment when I was doing those things. So now that I think about it, doesn't make me sound very good.
2: She says she'd bounced between almond, oat and soy milk. But in the past year, her perspective changed.
1: I came a little bit more invested in what was actually in the milk.
2: She says she became aware of things like seed oils used in some plant-based milks and ultimately made the call to get back on dairy.
1: I ended up choosing the healthier option, I thought, which was dairy, and, you know, it feels better for me to drink. I'm not a health professional at all, but just checking in with what feels good for me.
2: So how common is this shift? Well, Australian supermarket scan data from the year to February 2026 shows the volume of dairy milk sold in the past year was up 0.5%, while plant-based beverages were down 2.9%. Just noting that this data was collected by global research firm Nielsen IQ and provided to Hack by Dairy Australia. But the most recent figures from the Australian Bureau of Statistics paints a different picture. Those stats suggest dairy milk consumption actually went down by almost 8% over the 6 years to 2023-24.
3: We've got oat milk, we've got coconut, almond milk, lactose-free, and then we've got macadamia.
2: Jack is a barista on the mid-north coast of New South Wales and is walking me through their milk alternatives. He reckons he's seeing a slight shift back to dairy.
3: Yeah, I've noticed it, like with all ages too, actually. And they're just small. I think it will continue to grow, the comeback for milk.
2: And he's also changed what he drinks.
3: I'm not lactose-free or anything, but I actually did drink oat milk for a bit because I felt the pressure to help the planet. After a year, I was like, wow, why am I doing this? I'm paying like an extra dollar every time I go and get a coffee.
2: Jack reckons cost and health is what's driving people back to dairy. And as a barista, it's good news for him.
3: Like when you're steaming, you'll never get a latte art as nice on the other milks. So I'm just a fan of it overall.
2: Both Tish and Jack mentioned the environment as a big reason for drinking plant-based milks, which is still a valid reason, according to sustainability experts.
4: The various plant-based milks have different environmental footprints, but all of them are much better than dairy in terms of greenhouse gas emissions.
2: Dora Marinova is a professor of sustainability at Curtin University and says dairy has a much higher environmental footprint than plant-based milks. And she says changing dietary patterns is one way young people have opted to deal with their environmental concerns.
4: They feel that they have been dealt a bad hand and they have to deal with all these consequences. So some of the reactions is changing dietary patterns.
2: Professor Marinova is in the middle of a survey around the dietary intake of Gen Z, but says a shift back to dairy is not what she's seeing in her research so far.
4: If anything, what young people are telling us, they would drink dairy at home because this is what their parents had, but when they go out, they go for plant-based milk.
2: And ultimately, she says climate change is not a trend.
4: There are real changes in the atmosphere. So I think young people understand this.
2: And while Tish is back on the dairy train, she says she's trying to balance thinking about sustainability and animal welfare with what feels healthy for her.
1: Trying to find something right for me, for my health, and trying to find something that causes the least amount of harm.
5: Hack on Triple J.
0: Ali Angeloni reporting there. So many messages coming through on milk on the text line. Someone's saying, I'm using lactose-free milk, sorry. Plant-based just tastes weird with cereal and tea. Fair enough. Another person saying, for me, it's just not compatible with my budget anymore. The milk I'd normally have is 2 to 2.5 times more expensive than dairy milk. So I thought, stuff it, I'll go back. And someone else saying, I was mainly having oat milk, but switched back to cows when I was pregnant. Interesting. All right, well, let's get a bit more on this with someone who can help us unpack a bit of the information, misinformation around some of these milk options. Gemma O'Hanlon is an accredited dietitian, CEO of Foodwatch,

0: history, but the text line melting down right now with people wanting to give their opinions about which milk they prefer. I mean, I wonder, as a dietitian, as a professional, can you settle it for us? Which is better for you? Is it cow's milk or plant-based milk?
1: Look, nutritionally, it's cow's milk. Absolutely, 100%. So cow's milk has got the protein. It's got about 8 to 9 grams of protein in every serve, which is 250 mils of milk. It's got range of micronutrients, vitamin B12, iodine, potassium, phosphorus, just to name a couple in there, vitamin A as well. So it's nutrient rich as well as that protein. And of course, there's one ingredient. When we look at some of the plant milks out there, there's an alphabet of additives in them. You know, there's a long ingredients list, and some of these ingredients, you know, it's hard to even know for the layperson out there what it really is. So dairy milk nutritionally does come out on top.
0: Yeah, still so many messages coming through on this. Karina from Ngunnawal Country says, I'm a milk connoisseur, Karina says. Nothing better than straight from the cow, but if you can't find that, unhomogenised I find best for flavour and fat distribution. Cold pressed, even better. Another person, Bree from Mackay, saying, I used to drink almond milk and then I became allergic to almonds because of overexposure. Now I just stick with normal dairy. And someone else says, I just want milk that tastes like real milk. Yeah, fair enough. I mean, Gemma, are you seeing this trend that we've been hearing about anecdotally that people might be switching back? Because there are some on the text line now who are saying probably makes sense due to the cost of living, that people are finding those alternatives a bit expensive and that could be a driving force behind them turning back to dairy milk.
1: Spot on. I think there's lots of different levers here. But yes, I'm hearing the same. I'm hearing people are going back to dairy. And I think, you know, there's a lot of talk about ultra processed foods in the media and ultra processed fluids. These plant milks are technically classified as ultra processed because of what it goes through. Whereas again, milk and dairy milk is one ingredient. So, you know, I think people are starting to realise as well that the nutrition doesn't quite add up when it comes to the plant milks. Some are fortified with calcium, which is a good thing, you know, and some people can't have dairy. You know, they might be allergic or for other particular reasons. So for those people choosing a plant milk, I'd say go for soy. Soy is probably the most optimal plant milk and it's highest in protein. But again, dairy does still trump that overall.
0: And what kinds of things might people find in these plant alternatives? Because you're saying that they are classified as, you know, really heavily processed. Is it seed oils? What kind of stuff's in there?
1: Well, really, you're buying water, number one. You're paying for a lot of water, which you can get free from the tap. So, I think, you know, that sounds pretty obvious, but I think we look at the packaging, we look at the marketing when we go to the supermarket, it looks amazing and we buy it. It's mostly water. There's a very small amount of the actual hero ingredient, whether it's almonds or oats or macadamias or whatever that might be. Some of them only contain about 2 to 3% of that hero ingredient, and they're still able to put almonds and all sorts of things on the label to make it seem like it comes from an almond tree. It doesn't. Then on top of that, it contains a lot of additives. So emulsifiers, gums, some do contain, as I mentioned, they are fortified with nutrients like calcium and other minerals, which is a good thing. So I'd encourage manufacturers to put those in if they are making them. But emulsifiers, there's research to suggest that they can actually start to impact our gut microbiome if we're having them on a regular basis. And we don't really need these other additives like gums and things like that. So that's really, the makeup of these plant milks, and they're just not quite cutting it compared to dairy.
0: You're listening to Hack. I'm Dave Marchese. I'm speaking with Gemma O'Hanlon, who's an accredited dietitian, CEO of Foodwatch. We're talking about milk and milk alternatives and what trends we're seeing and noticing. Are people shifting back to dairy milk? Is it because of cost of living? Is it because maybe they're after protein, which is another thing people are saying on the text line now? I mean, Gemma, we have a message from someone saying, look, in the Western world, we don't have a protein deficiency. I think that's important to point out. Is that accurate? Like, is there an issue that people have with getting

0: enough protein into their diets generally in Australia?
1: Generally, no. That listener is spot on. So we don't need to overdo it on the protein. Most of us are getting enough. I think where the plant milks have their bit of their health halo is the fact that, you know, they're plant-based, so they sound nutritious. But some of these plant milks only contain, say, a couple of grams of protein, maybe 2 to 3 grams of protein, compared to dairy milk, which is around the 8 to 9 gram mark per serve. So that's quite a big difference. So a cup of milk can be almost 20 grams of your daily intake of protein. So, you know, but again, I think we don't need to worry too much about protein overall. You know, we're getting plenty. The other interesting point that I was reading in the news was just recently was that some UK health bodies have now come out and they're recommending children under 5 do not consume plant-based milks because they're not nutritionally superior to dairy milk. So I think that's quite interesting. There's nothing like that recommended in Australia at the moment, but I think watch this space, because as this market grows, we've seen the category grow enormously. I think we're going to get more questions about how healthy these milks are. And I hear from, you know, I talk to people, I talk to young women who are drinking almond lattes and thinking they're doing a good thing for their bones. And really it's quite low in calcium. A lot of these plant milks are low in calcium. And the best drink you can have for your bones is regular cow's milk.
0: A lot of people bringing up hormones, antibiotics in regular dairy milk. I mean, are they legitimate concerns that people should have? Are other people saying, is it true that dairy milk is stripped of its calcium?
1: No, it contains a lot of calcium. It's the best, one of the best sources of calcium in the diet. And we don't need to be concerned about, you know, any of those myths out there. The dairy industry is highly regulated, and it is safe and healthy to eat. And, you know, and it's something that, you know, we should encourage our children to be enjoying as one of their fluids. You know, obviously water should be the first drink of choice, but having a milk, even a flavoured milk for kids, you know, even if it has a little bit of added sugar, it's still better than any kind of soft drink or sugary drink that they might be having.
0: Interesting stuff. Gemma O'Hanlon from Food Watch, accredited dietitian. Really appreciate you coming on.
1: Thanks for having me.
2: This is Hack.
3: We're just checking our cattle on the ground, and then we found a credit card. It was not a nice feeling.
2: On Triple J.
0: What happened to Jack McLennan, a regular 27-year-old in a small Queensland community who disappeared without a trace less than a year and a half ago? In the lead-up to going missing, Jack's life was chaotic, but how could someone who had been enjoying a drink with a mate one moment vanish the next? And what happens in a small town when something like this happens? It's an intriguing story, Jack McLennan's disappearance, and it's the focus of a new podcast. The host of this season of the ABC's Unravel is reporter Rob Bergen, who's been looking into the case. G'day, Rob. Thanks for joining us on Hack.
4: Thanks for having me.
0: What a bizarre story. I mean, can you set the scene for us about what happened in the lead up to Jack's disappearance in late 2024?
4: Yeah, I guess aside from so many possibilities in this case, what really drew me in is I really felt I could relate to Jack in his mid-20s. He was going through a state of flux. He just started a new job, had a new friendship group, was breaking up from a relationship and had new living arrangements. So a lot of things were changing for him at once. And he'd gone to a waterhole, a picnic spot at a waterhole on a Friday afternoon before a long weekend to have a few beers and kind of blow off some steam of what was going on in his life. But as that night progresses, you know, things get hazy. And then 10 o'clock at night, his mate says he turns around from fixing up his car and Jack's just vanished. And since then, there have been very few traces of Jack found.
0: I mean, Jack's ex-girlfriend has spoken for the first time about his disappearance. What has she told you about what happened and what could have happened?
4: Well, she describes their relationship as very turbulent. They would break up and get back together every couple of days. And if you look through community boards, there was one of them either advertising for a flatmate or a room to move into on and off for months and months. So they had this one of those relationships where

0: But you're kind of like, the more we fight, the more we care about each other. And she said in that last week, the fights went to another level, and she called the police twice, and that Jack had behaved in a way that he'd not before, and he'd stepped over that line. And she, despite all this, then went on to say that she likely would have got back with him anyway. But she paints a picture of things had reached this crescendo, and it had been months and months of them kind of getting on each other's nerves. And unfortunately, aside from losing her partner, one of the fallouts from this has been that she's had a heap of speculation thrust upon her, which I think is, you know, very unfair for a situation like this, where a young woman in a rural area and suddenly without a partner, and all this intense speculation falls upon you.
1: Yeah, I mean, I imagine the impacts on not just his ex-partner, but also the community generally would have been massive. Like, we're talking about a very small community, right?
0: That's right. So Fix Crossing, where he went missing from, less than 40 people live there. It's probably a dozen houses. And in most of the communities around this area, it's 2,000 people or less in the towns. And the South Burnett, for those not familiar, it's kind of 3 hours from Brisbane, 3 hours from the Sunshine Coast and Bundaberg, 2 hours from Toowoomba. It kind of falls between the cracks in a lot of different ways, and geographically so. So one of the difficulties with this is it's under-resourced in terms of policing and in terms of administrative support. But also that everyone knows everyone, and that kind of turns into a situation where you've got neighbours perhaps, you know, presenting some suspicions about neighbours, and workmates having to talk about workmates. And a lot of these people are doing it through the goodness of their heart because they want to see a solution. But that creates all sorts of complications with this, the evidence and the story being straight.
1: There was a revelation from police a few months after Jack vanished. What did they tell us?
0: Yeah, so curiously, they waited 3 months after he'd first been reported to say that he had attended the police station that afternoon that he'd gone missing, and they would only say that it was a prearranged meeting to discuss a personal matter, which we have been able to find out was in relation to his living arrangements. And he was trying to find out, it seems like, whether he could stay in the place that he'd been living with his girlfriend, and maybe he had equal rights to stay there rather than it being him that had to move out. But it does seem like that was a strange fact to hold on to for so long.
1: Yeah, I mean, have they said anything else about Jack's disappearance or where to next?
0: It's been very close-lipped, and I can understand why. It's an ongoing investigation, and now the coroner's involved. So they're saying it's inappropriate to comment, but I think the community as a whole is looking for some sense of justice being seen to be done, not just to know that it's happening behind closed doors and there might be investigations in the background, but I think some of the people in this area feel like nobody cares about them, and they want to know that justice is at hand if something goes wrong in their neighbourhood.
1: It's really interesting stuff. And Rob, I mean, the first couple of eps are out now. Where can people listen?
0: Yeah, so on ABC Listen, the first two eps are available for download, and as well as Spotify and all the usual places you get your podcasts. We'll be having an edition each Tuesday out until at least July, and we're hopeful that a couple of new leads might even increase the number of episodes by one or two.
1: Intriguing story. Host of ABC Unravel, Rob Bergen, thank you so much for joining us on Hack.
0: Thanks for your time. I know the family in particular appreciates all the attention this can get.
1: Thanks, Rob.
2: Hack.
3: You're still going to have to put the work in no matter what. 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
2: Triple J.
1: Yeah, the enhanced games. A lot of hype going in, but in the end, was everyone impressed? Was it a success? Or was it a fizzer?
2: Hack.
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6: It's the highly controversial sporting event backed by the likes of Donald Trump Jr. and tech billionaire Peter Thiel.
7: That's life when you enhance, baby.
8: It's about money.
9: Now the people at home can also get enhanced and become the best they've ever been.
10: In terms of his placement, no, it did not go well for James Ferguson. He came last. That boy got a massive payday.
2: Triple J.
1: Yeah, there were some mixed results. Australia's James Magnussen promising a lot going in, wanted to smash some records after being juiced to the gills. but ended up coming last in the 50 and 100 metre freestyle, even lost to a clean athlete who was competing at the Enhanced Games. One record was beaten, Greece's Christian Golomeef, pocketing more than $2 million for busting Cam McAvoy's 50 freestyle record, but it won't be officially recorded. We went into those details last week, and Cam McAvoy just laughed it off, saying, "Is that all you got?" So was all of this worth it? And did you watch it? Were you impressed with the Enhanced Games? 0439 757 555. I want to take a look at this event now from a different point of view than we've looked at it in previous days, and that's a marketing point of view. And when we want to talk marketing, we only go to one person, Andrew Hughes, lecturer at ANU. G'day, Andrew. Thanks for joining us.
2: G'day, Dave. G'day, everyone. Thanks for having me on.
1: Did you tune in to the Enhanced Games on the weekend?
2: I did. I wanted to see what it was all about, how they were running it, because it's fascinating to see what they're trying to do in terms of the outreach, the connection, the engagement with the audience. What were they really after? So watching it was really fascinating to see how they designed it.
1: This was billed as the next big thing in sport. Like, Enhanced promised records were going to be broken. They said they wanted it to be the next Super Bowl. Do you think it lived up to that hype?
2: Oh, no. No way. No. You might say it's sport's version of the Fyre Festival. It really was that bad. And in terms of how they built it and done it, I get what they're trying to do, but at the same time, it just flopped. In terms of watching sport as entertainment, because sport is now entertainment. It competes against movies. It competes against streaming of your YouTube, of games, of other platforms. So sport has a lot of competition on its hands. But at the same time, this one came last. It was a James Magnussen of the sport world on the weekend, you might say. Came dead last by a long way.
1: Yeah, I mean, the Enhanced promising a lot and hoping to make this a regular event. Do you think it will be coming back?
2: Oh, it will be, because this is the, okay, why did they run it? Why did they put all this money behind it? It cost them around probably about $50 to $75 million to run on the weekend. So why spend that sort of money? Surely there's not a banker out there going, hang on, we'll just give you $25 million for the hell of it. No, the reason why is because what they're doing is a brand endorsement. So the Enhanced Group, the people behind it, are worth around $1 billion listed on the New York Stock Exchange. But where it comes into it is that they also manufacture their own drugs. And this is all about what they call health optimization for normal people. So if you're a normal person listening right now and you go, whoa, look at my times for running 5K. I want to get those better. How do I do it? What they're really pushing for here is that one day you'll believe that the best way to do that is by doing drugs.
1: I mean,
2: see, that throws your mind, right?
1: It does.
2: And this is what they believe, is that you'll already do enhancements anyway. You might do vitamin supplements. You might do something else. They believe that if they can convince you enough through these games that if these athletes can get these in performance and these times, then you can as well. And it's just a simple lifestyle change. And that's the way they're marketing it. So behind this whole event is really that perspective from them. Will that work? I don't think it will, though. I don't think people will go for that.
1: We got a lot of messages coming through. Someone saying, yeah, the Enhanced Games maybe need to change the name of performance-enhancing drugs after that display, which is fair enough. I mean, it's a question a lot of people have. Yeah, I mean, the social media element of it, do you think that's where they're going to have to really build if they want it to continue, like getting creators on board?
2: Yes, and it's interesting, Dave. They talked about this as being the first sporting event on a major scale where it wasn't televised through a major network. In fact, the media rights for this were free and they still could not get people to televise it. So it was on YouTube only, but also talked about offering behind the scenes exclusive content access. So if you're a content creator out there and they invited people along to do that, to attend the games for that reason and get the behind the scenes content, it still failed on that metric. But it's interesting that they're doing it. I think a lot of other sports would have been watching it from that perspective, because we're seeing a blurring line now between athletes and content creation. And a lot of the more famous athletes aren't because of their results. They're because of their content they're producing on their social media platforms. And we saw that at the Winter Olympics recently, where the bigger names were those people making the content, not necessarily getting the results. So I think that's something where in the future, sport will have an interesting decision to make. Is it about the contest or is it about the content? event.
1: Yeah, interesting. This is Hackam, Dave Marchese speaking with marketing expert Andrew Hughes. We're talking about the enhanced games, the really fallout from it after the weekend. A lot of people saying they were going to watch it. People on the text line now, some people saying they did, some people saying they didn't. Someone here saying ended up being an enhanced yawn is that person's opinion. Somebody says, what about the plant-based milk versus the cow's milk games? Well, that's harking back to a previous segment on this show, Andrew, so I don't expect you to weigh in on that. But I did want to ask you about, you know, James Magnussen, the only Australian involved. He was trying to break Cam McAvoy's world record but ended up losing to a clean athlete and finishing last. Do you think that, like, really will have an impact on his personal brand and his legacy?
2: Yes, for sure. Because what it means now, if you're willing to taint yourself by using performance-enhancing drugs, in the minds of so many people, we really admire athletes who go out there and try and do it for real, without any enhancements at all, without any help from drugs, performance-enhancing drugs. The moment you, in a way, cross that line and you go into that sort of realm of I'm willing to do anything to win, people go, well, hang on, I'm not going to watch that. That's, in a way, like cheating. Why would you watch a hacker, for example, on a gaming website? You wouldn't. So it's the same deal with this. People will go, where should I connect with you? How should I connect with someone who's cheating? So I don't think he'll get anyone in the future to associate with his brand.
1: It's interesting stuff. I mean, I guess it's turned out to be quite the event for mainstream sport. Like, they have been holding their breath, hoping that it turned out this way, and it kind of has. So, look, thank you very much for that breakdown and giving us a different perspective. Andrew Hughes from ANU,
2: thanks,
1: appreciate
2: Dave.
1: Your time.
2: Thanks, everyone.
1: Thank you. We've got a lot of messages still coming through on enhanced games, but also on some of the other stuff we were talking about and the milk story we brought you earlier, talking about a lot of people seemingly going back to regular milk, dairy milk, because maybe it's cost of living. Other people saying for dietary reasons, they've found that alternatives that they had been using, plant-based alternatives, they're now finding they doesn't work for them anymore. Someone saying, really disappointing to hear so many people shifting to supporting the dairy industry, that person saying. But another person saying, no, I think it's really important that we get back to dairy milk, old-fashioned dairy milk, that person on the text line saying. Someone else says, this is just big milk grifting. Another person saying, how on earth do you milk an almond? Well, that's not how they do it. There's another process. And it's far too complex for me to explain in 9 seconds, but that is all we've got time for on Hack for now. Abby and Tyrone, going to be back with you. Passenger Princess coming up right after this.

0: on Triple J.
1: That's right. We are back with you for the next hour. A little later on, our passenger princess is going to be coming through, bringing three songs of their choosing. One of you jumping on the orcs, a song from the past, present and future. But before then, Ty, Conchetta posted something on her Instagram story a little bit earlier today.
2: Oh my God. There
1: are only four more rounds of Chet Flicks remaining before she
2: gets out of here. Oh my God, for good.
1: For good. Wicked part two for good.
2: I know. Four more installments of Chet Flicks. Mm-hmm. And that wasn't counting today, right?
1: No, that was not counting today. And very soon we're going to dip in and have a bit of a play of Chet Flicks because there's only so much time that we have to play it.
2: Yeah. And who's to say what the last few themes are, you know?
1: That's right. Well, she was looking for suggestions. So if you do have any requests for things that Conchetta can describe, if you haven't heard Chet Flicks before, it is where one Conchetta Caristo describes things in her very own special and unique way, and you have to figure out what the hell she's talking about. So we're going to play it very, very soon. One of the final Chet Flicks of all time ever, unless we do it on Brekkie.
2: Yes, bring Chet back on a Tuesday.
1: Ty Flicks.
2: Ty Flicks.
1: We'll be playing Chet Flicks very, very soon. Stick around.

0: Abby and Tyrone with you on Triple J for your Tuesday evening. And right now we're going to dip into a little game that Brecky loved to play on a Tuesday.
1: Yeah, and they've only got four more.

0: installments of it before Concetta Caristo finishes up her time here at Triple J. So today they were playing Chet Flicks, as they do every Tuesday. If you don't know Chet Flicks, Concetta Caristo has a very special, unique way in that how she describes things.
1: Yes, there's a different category each and every week. This week's category was jackets and jumpers, and things didn't quite go to plan. You're going to hear what happened, but let's first try and guess what the hell Concetta Caristo is describing, which jacket or jumper this is.
2: You know what's screwed up is I think this is a sad, sorry excuse for a jacket. If I took this into the wilderness with this jacket, I'd be dead. But to some part of the population, they'd think, God, she looks cool. Why don't you just frickin' like put a bit of glad wrap on yourself? That's all the protection it's giving you.
1: Do you have any ideas as to what that could be? Which jacket or jumper?
0: I have no idea. A knit?
1: Well, not quite. Something I feel like I've definitely seen you rock in the last couple of months.
0: Real? Is that a good thing or a bad thing?
1: I think it's a good thing. I'm a big fan of this particular jacket or jumper. But you're going to hear not only what it was, but how things didn't quite go to plan when the reveal was to come.
3: Right after playing out that description, but before getting a guess from a contestant, I said this. Couldn't agree more. I have a core memory of going to Groovin' the Moo with my high school girlfriend and offering her my denim jacket for warmth, and she had a go at me because she was like, there's no warmth here. This might as well be glad wrap, I'm pretty sure she said. A real memory and a real mistake. I spoiled Jetflix. I absolutely ruined it. And I'd like to give you a little gift, I suppose, as a signal of my apology.
4: Is it a prize pack?
3: Yeah.
4: I could use
3: one. Done. No, I would like to give you, if it's okay, permission to make me do whatever you want. I'm giving you a free swing segment. We've discussed this on the radio before.
2: Really?
3: Today is literally 1 month until the day of your final show here on Triple J Breakfast. So at some point, you can use a segment, any of our time on air, to make me do whatever I want. I think last time I gave you one of these, you made me eat some hot chilies.
2: Sounds good. Let's hit that again. No, okay.
1: So if you have any suggestions, 0439757555 for what the free swing that Concetta gets for Luca should be. Do you have any ideas off the bat?
0: Off the dome, no, not really.
1: I just want it to be completely in Chet's hands.
0: Yeah. She'll think on it, you know? She's got a few more weeks. And who knows? You never know when she's going to spring it on him.
1: Exactly. So make sure you're listening. Maybe it's tomorrow, and stick around because we've got our Passenger Princess coming up very, very soon. Right now, you're on Triple J.

0: Concetta and Luca on Triple J Breakfast.
1: We just announced the Unearth Eye finalists for 2026, and we're going to meet them all over the next couple of weeks, starting on Wednesday with Trophy Life. Just a laugh, just a
2: 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Oh. 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

0: On Triple J, Abby and Tyrone with you. And look, we're back after a couple of weeks off. This is our first Tuesday show in a little while. And I'm very excited because we get to do something we do each and every Tuesday. Passenger Princess.
1: That's right. It's where we get one of you up and we give you the aux cord. You bring through three songs, one from the past, one from the present, one from the future. And the interpretation, it's truly up to you. However you interpret those songs and these artists, you take it away at your own liberty. We're heading to Perth and we're going to meet Brody very soon.
0: Brody on the line right now. Brody, thank you so much for being our Passenger Princess today. Now, you are a big music lover, but you also dabble in making it yourself, right? Tell us about this.
2: That's right, yeah. So, hey, I'm Brody. I produce and DJ as Blue 2K2. So I've been doing that for a while. Recently been exploring live coding as well to produce music, which is really exciting.
1: Oh, live coding.
0: Yeah, what does that involve?
1: Yeah, what does live coding involve?
2: Yeah, so live coding is producing music on the fly with code. So if you go to a gig, you can see the DJ or the live coder coding, and you can see the code on the screen behind them.
0: You
2: can really like.
0: if there was a camera in the studio right now, you would see Ty and I's jaws on the floor.
1: Yeah,
0: that
1: what?
0: Sounds so hard. Is it like a difficult thing to do? Because I imagine just performing any sort of music, you know, in front of people is already maybe a little nerve wracking, and then you having to code at the same time.
2: Yeah, I feel like DJing's one thing, producing is one thing. I came from like a data science background, so I feel like I picked it up okay, but it's really interesting because I feel like what you're doing is extremely on the fly, but you can have more control over what the song sounds like, I guess, because you're controlling the music entirely.
1: Wow. I mean, Brody, you already sound so intriguing. Is this an insight as to where you're going to take us for the next three songs? Like, are we expecting producers and DJs for these next three artists?
2: Yeah, so I've chosen some pretty electronic songs, sort of where my head is at right now. So
0: hell yeah.
2: Keen to get into it.
0: Yeah, let's jump into the first. We're starting in the past, and you've gone with a track from Matt Zoe and Porter Robinson,

0: Easy. Tell us why you chose this song.
1: Yeah, so I chose this as Past because this song honestly like soundtracked middle school for me. I feel like when I was discovering music and discovering what sounds I liked, I was listening to a lot of like songs I found on YouTube and that kind of thing, stumbled across this song, and I feel like it really captured my attention because it just has this really nostalgic vibe. I'm a massive Porter Robinson fan, still love all the stuff he does, but this song really just captured that euphoric feeling that I love in dance music, and I still think it's so great.
0: Yeah, as a little bit of a teaser, Porter Robinson is the only name I recognize in your list of artists that we're going to hear.
2: Yeah.
0: So let's jump into it, into the known territory before we dive into the unknown with Brody, our passenger princess, a song from the past. It's Easy. Right now you're on Triple J.

0: Right there, Matzo, Porter Robinson, Easy on Triple J. You are with Abby and Tyrone, and we are in the midst of Passenger Princess. We pull one of you up, you jump on the orcs and take us through three songs, one from the past, one from the present, and one for the future.
1: That's right. We started with Matzo, Porter Robinson in the past. It was a bit nostalgic for Brody in Perth, who is our Passenger Princess. And we're heading to the present. I'm excited for these next two songs, your present and future picks, Brody. I'm not familiar with the artist or the songs, but this is the segment where we love people putting us onto new music. So tell us.

0: about this present pick, Sassy 009?
1: Yeah, Sassy 009009. Enemy, I think this song came out late last year. It's sort of a gritty electronic track, very atmospheric. I think what she does really well is creates like atmospheres and just this vibe that's like very percussive, but you don't really know what's coming next. I think my favorite part about this song is the vocal chops. So the way she uses the word enemy and sort of changes the pitch of her voice. I think it's really cool, but definitely check out her stuff. It's really cool, really atmospheric, sort of OK Lou vibes.
2: Ooh.
1: So if you're into that, check her out.
2: Sassy 009, this is Enemy, a song from the present for our passenger princess, Brody. I mean, Brody, do you remember how you first came across this song or this artist?
1: Yeah, probably trawling like music forums online and jumping from like artist to artist. One thing, the way I find a lot of artists is by looking at who produced the song.
0: Wow.
1: So I think maybe I found her through that, because I know she's collaborated with Blood Orange before. So I feel like I find artists by jumping through the production credits.
2: I love
1: that's
2: this.
1: My little secret. Yeah.
2: That's a hot tip. And now we're getting into one of your discoveries, Sassy 009. It's Enemy here on Triple J. We're going to be back with Brody with a song for the future after this.

0: to Tuesday evening. Abby and Tyrone with you right there. The present pick for our passenger princess this week. Brody in Perth is taking us through some great dance tracks, maybe putting you on to some new ones. And we're moving through one final track, the future pick. It is up to your interpretation how you look at the future pick for this. But Brody, we talked to you off the record, you know, just about this next artist.
1: off the mic.
0: Off the mic.
1: off the record.
0: DJ Dave

0: You know, you were talking about how you're doing live coding in some of your shows and how you really wanted to make that a thing. But you mentioned this artist, DJ Dave, and how she's using that in her shows, right?
1: That's right, yeah. So I came across DJ Dave a couple years ago and I was completely amazed by how she was using code to produce electronic music and like these pop electronic tracks. There's so many amazing live coders out there. So I feel like the scene is way bigger than I thought it was. But this song really captured my attention because the way she, you kind of just have to see it to believe it, I feel like. So just look her up.
2: Look her up.
1: It's crazy. Yeah.
2: See the visuals. DJ Dave is the name of the artist you're about to hear. And Brody, you've been such a wonderful passenger princess. I love that you've put this on as the sort of future pick. It's almost manifesting, as you said, hoping that live coding becomes a bit bigger in Australia. You're pushing for it. Hit us with your DJ producer name one more time so people can go and find you and find your stuff.
1: Yeah, so that's Blue2K2 on SoundCloud, Blue2K2 on Instagram. A few tracks up there already, so check it out.
0: Absolutely. Our passenger princess, Brody, in Perth. What a pleasure it has been geeking out for the past 10 minutes about music. DJ Dave, let's put on the future pick. One For You is the name of this one. Brody, thank you so much again.
1: Thank you so much for having me.

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2: 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With me, Anika Luna, as I put you onto local acts before anyone else. 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

0: Abby and Tyrone with you for your Tuesday evening. We're getting out of here tomorrow. Big show. If you want tickets to see Lou, we're playing Last Out of Standing, a double pass up for grabs for some of his biggest headline shows to date. Text in your name, where you're from, and the word letter to 0439757555.
1: That's right. But stick around right now for Anika Luna. 2 hours of Australian music on Home and Hosed. We'll catch you tomorrow. Bye.

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3: 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Welcome to your Australian music program. My name is Anika Luna, and if you can't tell from the expression in my voice, I am so excited because I have one stacked show for you. In the next 15 minutes, brand new music from Miss Tilly Fenton, and the text line is already going berserk. So 0439757555, keep your text messages, keep all your love and all your hype rolling through. Okay, later on in the hour, I am going to be chatting to Kieron of Baker's Eddie. The crew have just announced they're wrapping up as a band, and we're going to go be traveling down memory lane, and I cannot wait to catch up with them. They're a band that means so much to so many people, and it's such an honor to be bringing their very final radio interview to you. Hey, in the second hour of tonight as well, we're going to be catching you up to speed on all the Unearthed High finalists, so you just got to hang with me for the next few hours.

0: 1,000 entries, we've sifted through the lot and come out with our five finalists from this year's Unearth Tyre Competition.
1: Making Technicolor trap in a lane of his own, it's Melbourne rapper-producer Lethu.
0: The Sunny Coast heavy outfit already hitting the stages with Speed and Tsunami 270.
1: And creating indie rock that feels like therapy, it's 15-year-old Zovi.
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0: I paid a 3 point.
1: It's almost too tough for its own good. Yeah. Now Melbourne based MC right now. He goes by the name of Jay Zayat, and I can't get enough. 1.9 million is the name of this new one. It's super in your face, a drill number. If you're a fan of that UK drill scene, well, put him on your list. Add him to your playlist. He's so talented. Midriff, in before that, Washed is the name of that song. That crew have just kicked off a tour. They're in the middle of it. They're going to be touring around the country. So check out their socials to catch where on earth they are. Locked into Home and Hose, your home of Australian music. Anika with you. It's Tuesday evening and very, very shortly we're getting into brand new music from this absolute angel, Tilly Fenton, pop goddess, who on the text line 0439757555 has already reined in over 200 texts since I got in the studio, since I've started broadcasting over the last 15 minutes. Oh my God, I'm going to be getting brand new music and I want that hype to continue coming her way. Keep the love strong. Keep the positivity real. It's all going down after this one from Ruby Fields. It's Muscle right now on Triple J.

right now on the national broadcaster, Triple J. That song there, it's called Muscle. It came from that record, Small Achievements. Hey, you're locked into Home and Hose right now. Your home of Australian music. Anika Luna is my name. So stoked and grateful to be with you because right now we're getting into brand new music by your number one pop girlie. Her name is Tilly Fenton. That's right. Fans of Gracie Abrams, Lizzie McAlpine, Olivia Rodrigo, Holly Humberstone. This girl is going to be right up your alley. She's in her early 20s. She's an act from Nam, Melbourne, who has already supported the likes of Alexia, Seb Zabo, Tonight Alive, and Marie Cassandra, already absolutely smashing it. With such a dedicated fan base. Last year, I jumped on Home and Hose. I just started. And one night, her fans absolutely just pulled through. There were over like 500 messages that came through for Tilly Fenton. And tonight is no different. 0439757555. The love has been pouring through so loud and so strong. I've already gotten over 400 messages that have come through for her in the last 15 minutes. Somebody saying everyone needs to get around Tilly Fenton ASAP. She signed my Polaroid case. Samantha coming through real strong. People asking me how much I love Tilly Fenton. I adore her. A lot of people saying that she is going to tackle world

0: 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It's a song for all the lover girls, just FYI.
1: Hey, this is Tilly Fenton, and this is the first play of my new song, I Just Wanna Kiss You, with Anika Luna on Home and Hosed. This song is all about that rush of meeting someone for the first time and just instantly feeling so obsessed with being around them. It's when everything feels so exciting and effortless, and literally all you wanna do is just kiss them. I had so much fun making this song, and we also got to shoot a really cool music video for it in a karaoke bar featuring all my amazing friends. We had the best time just singing and dancing around together despite being absolutely delusional by the end of the day. I'm so excited for you to hear it, so text in and let me know what you think.
0: Hell yeah, let's do it. 0439757555 is the number. Keep bringing all your love, your hype, your energy for Tilly Fenton right now on Home and Hose on Triple J. It's the first play, I Just Wanna Kiss You.

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Triple J.

It's Miss Kanina with Mob Ties right there, an artist who's always so staunch. She just announced she's going to be playing at a festival in Budapest, Hungary in August. So if you're in your Eurosummer, if you're in the other side of the globe and you want to catch her live, you know where to go. Tap to her socials and find more info. Hey, and before that, right here on Home and Host on Triple J with me, Anika Luna, we heard brand new music from Tilly Fenton. I Just Want to Kiss You. What did we think?

0: so infatuated by somebody and just wanting to give them a big old smooch. On the text line 0439757555, the texts have been like coming in, like raining in so fast. We've gotten almost over 800 messages in the last 25 minutes. People saying that they love Tilly Fenton. This one is already their song of the year. Her voice is so soothing. This one's better live. People sobbing on the text line, singing all the words, saying her voice is amazing. People saying they can't live without her. And on that text line, 0439757555, we've got superfan Tegan coming through. Tegan, what do you think of this new song?
1: I love it so much. It's so hyped up and it's just so amazing to finally hear it on streaming. I love it so much.
0: Oh my God, I love that for you. What makes Tilly such an incredible artist? Because obviously the messages have been pouring in, the love is so strong. Why do you love Tilly in particular, Tegan?
1: I love Tilly. She connects with all of her fans so much. She's so sweet, so talented in every sort of way. And I just love every single bit of music she's put out into the world. And I think she deserves every recognition she gets.
0: Oh, well, the love has been pouring in so loud and strong. Tegan, thank you so much for coming through. This is brand new music on Home and Hosed on Triple J. Tilly Fenton with I Just Wanna Kiss You right now. Sometimes I just wanna kiss you. Going to be out everywhere in the next 5 minutes, so go run it up and share the love. Hey, let's keep it moving. If you love Tilly, I've got an artist called Holly Isabella coming your way within this show that, trust me, you're going to want to stick around for. And very shortly, I'm going to be chatting to Baker Zeddy, but I got more music before we get there.

Blue Charm Girls is the name of that track from that record, Star Scum City. It's their debut record, and that one, it always puts me in a great mood. Wind Waker and Rin Rin in before that with Click. It's all going down here on Home and Host on Triple J. Hey, and before that, a huge first play on the program tonight, Tilly Fenson with I Just Want to Kiss You. Sometimes I just want to kiss you. Song which on 0439757555 has received over 800 messages in 25 minutes. Not only that, we got Tegan on the phone and so much love pouring in for Tegan as well as Tilly Fenson. Pop Girlies, if you're still with me, tomorrow evening we've got a very exciting first play from Lottie McLeod. Looks like I'm gonna go. Yeah, the Pop Girls be eating good this week on Home and Hose. Hey, but even shorter, in an even shorter amount of time, Kieron from Baker's Eddie is going to be joining me. And if you need a bit of a reminder about what that sounds like or feels like,

one from their 20, from their album, The Rot That Grows Inside My Chest. Hey, you're locked into Home and Hosed right now on Triple J, your home of Australian music. Anika Luna is my name. Spacey Jane in before that. I am obsessed with that new one. It's, I don't know, it's so such a joyous, upbeat number, but the meaning behind it, it just is so soul-crushing and heartbreaking. But being able to invert the listener's expectations is such a quality of Spacey Jane, but feeling everything is another one. Hey, let's keep it moving because very, very shortly, Kieran of Baker's Eddie's going to be joining me. From Aotearoa, New Zealand, now living in Nam, Melbourne, have just announced that they're wrapping up as a band. They've got their final show this Friday. I cannot wait to chat to Kieran and go down memory lane. I've got a few surprises for him and I wonder how he's going to react. So come through 0439757555. If you love Baker's Eddie, if you have had any Baker's Eddie moment, if you've been to a gig, if you've listened to their music and have loved it, if you've connected with it in any way, I really want to relive some of these beautiful memories and go through it all with you right now on the program. So come through 0439757555 is where to send all that love and positivity through to. Kieran after this, but right now, Lara Buchanan with Gold. If there are any Tilly Fenton or Holly Isabella fans, I reckon you're going to get around this one.

You're locked into Home and Hoes right now on Triple J. You're joined by me. My name's Anika Luna. And right now, I'm joined by a band who are just lightning in a bottle. Pockets full of energy, pockets full of sunshine. Originally from Aotearoa, New Zealand, and now residing in Melbourne, it's Baker Zeddy.

0: Kira from
1: the band joins me now. Welcome to Home and Hose, buddy.
2: Thank you so, so much. This is awesome. Like you, we were saying off air, but like this is a full circle moment. And I'm so happy that it's you conducting the final Baker's Eddie interview of all time.
1: Dude, what the hell? I am feeling so emotional about this. You've just recently announced that you guys are wrapping up as a band. Take us through how you arrived at this decision, Kieran.
2: It's a funny one. Like it's been something that's been building over time. Like it's not like fresh news for me, even though like we just put the news out like 4 weeks ago, I think. And I'm really glad that it didn't end badly for us either. Like we still don't hate each other, which is amazing. Yeah, we're not one of those bands who like got into an argument and then, you know, threw in the towel. It's more about there's people in the band that have been committed to this for, I don't know what, 11 years, like full time, like doing it and having it be everything. And now they're kind of at a point where they're just like, yeah, money's super important.
1: Yeah.
2: And priority shift. Yeah. It's all good. Like it's ended well, I would say. And if anything, like going through the motions of having these conversations and stuff, I think has brought us closer together, weirdly.
1: Yeah.
2: 'Cause now like we've had the band be the glue for our relationship.
1: Mm.
2: Now we can just be like homies, you know what I mean?
1: Take us into your world of Australian music, Kieran, over the last little bit, because as I said, you guys did move countries.
2: Mm.
1: What did Australian music bring to you?
2: So when we moved, and this has changed a lot, when we moved at the time in New Zealand, we were kind of depleted of rock music.
1: Mm.
2: The kind of rock music we were hearing over here at the time was super fresh. Like Wax were having a huge moment when we moved. And also like the scene in Melbourne was thriving with like live guitar music and stuff. So it was very attractive to us. 'Cause like in New Zealand, like at the time, there were no kind of bands playing at house parties anymore. Those were DJs.
1: Yeah.
2: So it was cool to be able to come over here and find like a community of people that wanted to go and see shows every day.
1: Yeah, you know? Totally.
2: So it was, super eye-opening, eh? Like we loved it.
1: We loved it.
2: Now in New Zealand, it's shifted back, which is really cool to hear, as it always does. You know?
1: Yeah. It's always going to be a really cyclical kind of motion. Hey, I want to tap into that community a little bit more, because obviously since you've been in Australia, you've developed like such a gorgeous community of people and artists and music community around you. I've got some send-offs from some friends. Can we get into it right now?
2: Holy smokes.
3: G'day, it's Jacko.
4: And Louis from Betty Ray's.
3: And we're just here to give a shout out to Baker's Eddie, one of the hardest working bands we've ever toured with and best mates we've toured with. Just that tour we did with Towns, Baker's Eddie and Betty's, that is something that we'll remember for the rest of our lives. You taught us a lot along the way. Want to wish them the best in life, and it's so sad that they're giving it a break.
4: Just wanted to say thank you for the impact that you've left on the punk scene in Australia. You're some of the hardest working people that we've ever toured with, and you really set the bar. So we're so thankful to have known you fellas, and we'll see you soon for a beer at the pub.
2: Oh my God, that's really cool. I love those guys so much. And like that tour that we did with Towns and Betty's was top tier. Like I think it was possibly my favorite tour.
1: That's so beautiful. You guys have created such a beautiful community. Hey, I want to talk about it a little bit more after this, but let's get into some music. I thought, let's go down memory lane, Kieran. Let's take it back to 2018.
2: Mm, oh my God.
1: I want to get into one of my first introductions to you guys, this song, Leave It To Me. Should we get into it right now?
2: Yes.
1: Let's do it. You're locked into Triple J, Baker's Eddie with Leave It To Me.

0: Baker's Eddie with Leave It To Me right there, taking you back to 2018 on Home & Host tonight. We're celebrating the life of Baker's Eddie and joined by Kieron from the band. Hey, Kieron, you guys obviously, yeah, you're originally from Aotearoa, New Zealand, moved to Australia. I'm really curious, do you have any kind of like fave or highlight, standout Australian music moments kind of that spring to mind from over the years, Kieron?
1: Look, 2019 was an awesome year for us. Like, I think at that point in time, like, we hadn't dropped the album, but we were beginning to write the album. And there was Falls Festival that we were meant to play, but that got cancelled because of the bushfires, which was super unfortunate. But like, speaking about community, it was crazy to see like all of the bands who were meant to play that were from Melbourne, even from like interstate, were putting on shows all throughout the city. Like, there was shows everywhere and it was all bands that were billed for Falls Festival. That was probably one of my favorite moments, I think, like in terms of community, you know, overcoming a bad situation, I guess.
0: Yeah, totally. It sounds like that community just seemed to follow you, but I think that's also so reflective of like who you guys are as people and as musicians as well. Like, that's so tight to your heart and you radiate that energy.
1: Oh, that's really sweet of you to say.
0: No, I truly believe it. And I've got another cheerio from another artist.
1: No.
0: Who's also going to echo that sentiment.
1: Oh my God. Oh my.
2: Hey there, it's Ben from Slowly Slowly. We just wanted to say an official farewell to our good friends in Baker's Eddie. We've played a bunch of shows with them. We love them dearly. Thank you for your music over the years. Thank you for your friendship, which doesn't end now. we're still friends. But yeah, thank you for everything. We're sad to see you go. It's bittersweet, but we totally get it. Gosh, it's a hard slog being in a band, isn't it? Let's not get bogged down in the doldrums. Greener pastures for everybody. Farewell. Bye.
1: They're the best.
0: Yeah. Like,
1: they are the best. That was really sweet. Yeah, what an eloquent man.
0: What was it like touring with them?
1: Oh, we learned so much. The way that they're able to connect with their audience, Ben, like, being on stage, has this uncanny way of just, like, making connection without even saying a word. Like, it's the way that he looks at people.
0: Yeah.
1: And like, you can just see it. Everyone in that room feels like they're part of what's happening. You know what I mean?
0: Yeah.
1: It's like it's super intimate, I think, in a way. Yeah, they're the best.
0: Yeah, there's like this electricity almost that you can feel from the stage to the crowd, that exchange of energy.
1: It's like they put on a show, right? Like, they're...

0: Ben's a true front person, you know what I mean? Mm. Like a true front man, he gets it, and it's very cool to watch.
1: Oh my God. Kieran, I could say the same thing about you. I've seen you many a time, and you guys are going to be playing one final show this Friday. It's all happening at Stay Gold. You're going to be joined by Dempsey and Sick Visor as well. Tell us a little bit about what we can expect from this final show.
0: It's been a crazy mix of emotions, but like, we came together to put on a show, and it feels like this is the biggest show that we've ever put on. We want to have moments where it's like really cool and up and energetic. Mm. And then of course I want like not a dry eye in the house. Yeah. I want people crying. I think we have literally 10 tickets left for the show as well. So it's going to go,
1: okay,
0: which is very, very exciting.
1: Okay, jump on it right now. Hey, Kieran, Baker's Eddie, you guys are a band that mean a lot to a lot of people. I adore you guys, and you've been so supportive of me, but just growing up with you guys, soundtracking my kind of teenage years, early 20s, I know I speak from the hearts of so many people who are coming through on the text line right now as well to say that you guys are so special and have been so important to so many people. So thank you so much for creating music, sharing your life experiences and being so vulnerable with audiences. Like, thank you.
0: Oh, it's crazy to hear that, because like getting flooded with messages and comments about like how much the stupid words that I wrote on a piece of paper like actually made an impact in people's real lives.
1: Yeah.
0: It was nuts. Like, it's just a crazy thing. And I think like beyond anything, any measure of success, that's it for me. You know what I mean? Yeah. That's like the most important thing. And I think that in that sense, we were incredibly successful because we got to, you know, touch people in ways, you know, that, you know, we never thought was possible with music. So very, very cool.
1: Amen. And dude, your music is going to live on forever. Okay.
0: Absolutely.
1: It's going to live on forever. Thank you so much for always keeping it real, Kieran. Appreciate you.
0: Appreciate you too. It's awesome to be doing this with you.
1: Vice versa. Right back at you. Hey, let's get into a very, very special song, a song that just cracked over 1 million streams recently.
0: Finally. Oh my God. Yes.
1: Hell yeah. Let's get into some oh my God energy. This is Baker's Eddie with their song 21. Kieran, thanks for joining me, man.
0: Thank you so much. It was an absolute pleasure.

Oh, I'm screaming, I'm crying. It's Baker's Eddie right there. 21 is the name of that tune. These days I'm a working man. I've got bills to pay, but still no life. Taking you back to that 2022 record, Love, Boredom, Bicycles. And there you have it. That crew are wrapping up as a band, but their music will live on forever. Huge shout out to Kieron for joining me on the program tonight on Home and Hose on Triple J. I'm actually getting so emotional. So much love pouring through on the text line 0439757555. Keep your love pouring through for Baker's Eddie. Joe from Narm Melbourne saying that their boyfriend and they are going to see Baker's Eddie on Friday for the first and last time together. They've both been fans for years. Someone saying that they saw Baker's Eddie. They're so proud of them. To see how far they've come. They're looking forward to getting the gang back together on Friday. Someone else saying, I still think about the backyard show that I saw them play at in 2022. If only I knew it was going to end like this. Tina saying, Baker's Eddie truly made a huge difference to my life flying down for the last show because I love them so much and I'm so grateful for them. Someone else saying that they had the pleasure of catching these guys open for Slowly Slowly twice last year. So much fun live. So sad they're calling it a day. And of course, Katie from Sick Visor, the crew who are going to be supporting Baker's Eddie on this final hometown show, saying Baker's Eddie are one of the best live bands I have ever seen. We are honored to be playing with them for the final show. I'm going to cry at least twice. I'm getting so emotional right now on Home and Hosed on Triple J. Baker's Eddie, they're going to be playing one final show at Stay Gold in Narm Melbourne this Friday, the 29th, supported by Dempsey and Sick Visor. So if you are able to go, I highly, highly encourage it, especially if you've never seen them live before. I could not more highly encourage it. They are so incredible live and just such great sports and just an all-round great band. I said it to Kieron, but they're a crew who means so much to so many different people. We've grown up with them and it's sad to hear that they're calling it quits, but as I said, their music will live on forever. I blame myself, but hey, I want to keep it moving. Anika is my name. This is Home and Hosed on Triple J. We're going to be going through all the Triple J Unearthed High finalists that were announced just today in this next hour. Plus, we're hitting play on Discovery Mode. Going to be introducing you to a bunch of artists that you're not across. Holly Isabella still on the way. Come through on that text line 0439757555. Bring your hype. This is South Summit. Oh, no.

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1: Hey, I'm Ali Kay. I'm 14 years old. I'm from the Sunshine Coast. I'm homeschooled, and this is the track I uploaded to Unearthed High 2026. You got me falling apart. I started making and producing music when I was about 8 years old, and at first I was just like messing around on GarageBand, but I ended up absolutely falling in love with it, and it's been part of my everyday since then. I'd say my sound is mainly like pop, but I also really like experimenting and like trying new things. Some artists that inspire me, definitely The Kid LAROI. I love Tate McRae, Cat's Eye, and Unimiles. What I love most about making music is that it's like completely mine, and like no one can tell me who to be or what to say, and it's the easiest way for me to like properly express myself. In 5 years' time, hopefully I'm winning a Grammy and like have an album on the Billboard Hot 100. If I could collaborate with any artist, it would 100% be The Kid LAROI. And if I won Unearthed High, I'd choose Genesis or Wusu to work on a song with.
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1: We just announced the Unearth High finalists for 2026 and we're going to meet them all over the next couple of weeks, starting on Wednesday with Trophy Life. Just a laugh, just a
2: 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Plus, Conchetta, I'll be quizzing you about a rural town this week with a population of only 127. Oh. We Jasper.
1: 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It would be so awesome if I had a testy pop right now. 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

called 2 Hours, and God, it cuts deep. Teether has such a distinctive voice, and I always get behind everything he touches. I love this collaboration between the two Nam Melbourne based artists. You lie so tidy, boy, I try to think. Hey, and before that, Ali Kate, 14-year-old Unearth High finalist. It got announced today. This one here, Two Sides is the name of it. Fans of the Kid Laroi, Dan, this one's going to be so up your alley. It's crazy hearing just this.

0: Sides is the name of it. Fans of the Kid Laroi, Dan, this one's gonna be so up your alley. It's crazy hearing just this song and the influence. I cannot get enough of Ali Kate. We met her last year in Unearth High, and she has just progressed and has done so, so well. This new single, I can't get enough. In before that, South Summit, Heartless up the top, and you're locked into Home and Hose right now on Triple J. Anika Luna with you. I've got more Unearth High action on the way, so let's waste no more time and let's get into it.
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3: 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They're awesome.
2: Our dream band to collaborate with would probably be King Gizzard and the Lizard Wizard. Me and Rex saw them live in Unreal. Sydney, and they're really, really cool, and Rex cried a little bit. That's all right, though.
4: 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Come Around was one of the first songs we wrote with that sort of post-punk feel that we're moving towards with lots of our current music. And Bullseye and Spiders both address really important societal issues that are central themes to the rest of our music and to our values as a band as well.
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Beefheart and McQuinn, the artist behind this one. Shout out Moby Beefheart, Winston McQuinn, a project, one half Australian, so qualifies for this program, Home and Host. Fans of Way Dynamic, these gorgeous melodies are going to be holding you nice and close. This new one, it's called 6 Feet Under, and it comes from the debut album Midtown Downtime. I can't get enough. If you want more of those kinds of infectious moments and runs and lyrics and get around them. Beefheart and McQuinn. And before that, we stepped it up. Trophy Wife, Spider.

2026. Huge shout out to this crew from Newcastle. Very much love in their local space as well. Inspired by Interpol, Shame, UMI, and of course, Newcastle faves Dust. This song here, Spiders, it cuts deep. Tackling toxic masculinity. I am so obsessed with Trophy Wife, and I'm so excited to see whether or not they will take out the final spot and winning Unearth High. They're going to be appearing on Breakfast tomorrow morning with Chet and Conchetta and Luca. So definitely tap in if you want to hear that after 7:30 a.m. Hey, you're locked into Triple J. My name's Anika. We're hanging out. It's a Tuesday evening. I've got more Unearth High goss for you. I'm going to be spinning out a finalist in 2 songs time. Right now, let's get into a pretty young artist in his early 20s from the west coast of this gorgeous country. Fans of Sam Fender, Mitch Santiago is right up your alley.

0: your 2026 Unearth High finalists.
1: Yo, this is Lethal. I'm from Melbourne, Victoria, and I go to Moore Park Secondary College.
2: With that two cash, I can claim my passion now. With that front dash, I can feel the pressure now.
1: I've been releasing music since 2025, but for producing, I've been producing since 2023. For the genre, I don't really have a genre. I just make whatever feels right. But if you wanted to put me in a category, I'll just call it brown boy music. The best way for me to make good music is to represent myself and show myself, like, my culture and everything. One thing I enjoy about music is, like, I don't need to be anyone for people to listen to me. And that makes me so happy because all I've wanted to do is express myself, and I feel the need that I need to. And now people are liking it. So, yeah. This is the track I uploaded to Unearthed High 2026. It's Ride or Die featuring 719023 and Ash VS. I wanted to make people move with the music, so I put relatable lyrics with an up-tempo beat, and boom, Ride or Die.

a spike of adrenaline in your day. It's such a life-giving number, and it's such an honor playing it out for you right now on Home and Hose on Triple J, sending all this positivity and energy your way. You're locked in with me, Anika Luna, Sam Alfred, and Walters. Once again, Blessings is the name of that track. In before there, Unearth High 2026 finalist, Lethu.

0: self-made, really putting in the work, and it's all paying off. Unearth High finalist for 2026. Will he go on to win the entire thing? I don't know, but he's making really interesting music and very exciting ones to get behind. Hey, in two songs time, we're going to be hearing another Unearth High finalist here on the program. Here's a little taste. Diverse range of genres and artists this year in the mix. I can't wait to bring you this heavier option, especially in the lead up to Core. Hey, Mitch Santiago in before that with Firefly, an artist who's heavily inspired by Sam Fender and always writes with just such a heart on sleeve approach. Big shout out that act from WA. Hey, let's keep it moving. As I said, more Unearthed High heat on the horizon, but I want to get into probably the most maximalist artist that I know, not only sonically, but also visually. It's Inaria. This is New Heat. It's Ugly on Triple J.
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1: Hi guys, it's Van from 270, a hardcore band in Coolum Beach, Queensland, from Coolum High. Myself, the two guitarists and the bassist were all brought up on heavy music and always had a taste for metalcore and hardcore, whereas the singer was more inspired halfway through high school. We were all deciding to make a metal band of some sort, and after seeing our first good hardcore show in Brisbane back in 2024, that night was the fate of what we now have today. We've been lucky enough to support big bands like Tsunami and Speed and many other insane hardcore bands throughout Australia. Our chosen song, SCBD, is about the upcoming hardcore scene on the coast and how lucky we are to be a part of it. I'm super grateful for every opportunity we've been given, and I hope you really enjoy our track, SCBD.

bringing the chaos your way. It's your Unearthed High Finalist for 2026 270 with SCBD. Oh my God, I wanted to play a little of that song. It's incredible. It's so hard hitting. I cannot get enough of this crew. If you want more, you can tap over to wherever you listen to your music and you can listen to that song as part of an EP under the same title, SCBD. Will they go on to take the Unearthed High crown for 2026? I don't know. We have to keep listening here on Home and Hosed, listening to Brekkie, listening to Drive, stay tuned with Triple J Unearthed socials. You got to follow it. Hey, I've got one more Unearthed High artist coming your way. This is Little Taste. And it's bittersweet to take the chance. And if you're a fan of Holly Isabella, if you're a fan of Tilly Fenton, Lara Buchanan, all these pop girlies, you are going to love Zovi. You just have to stick with me. It's going down in the next three songs. To take us there, though, I want to put you on to an artist who I was introduced to last Unearthed High. Her name is Holly Isabella. She's so gorgeous as an individual, as a musician as well. She supported Darcy Haven last year on tour. And if you're a fan of that artist, she's in that world. This is Bet on Me, No Trouble.

heavy laughter the fool. Throw yourself into life. Then it's far more likely that the phone's gonna ring. That is the most productive use of your time.

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1: This is Zoe V from the West Coast city of Perth, and I go to Swan Christian College. I know it sounds cliche, but it's true. No one. When I was 9, I picked up the guitar. 12, I started playing shows. 13, I started writing, and by 14, I launched my first song called Out of the Blue, which was my first ever entry to Unearthed High. I'm heavily inspired by Viva Doovy, Julia Wolf, Paramore, Nikki Zephania, and if you're niche enough, my dear friend Mary A. Cassandra and Lucky. If I was lucky enough to collaborate with anyone, I reckon it would be with the beloved Spacey Jane. They're just so sick and I just love them so much. I'd also love to be able to tour in and out of Australia, keep writing music and inspiring other young musicians. Favourite Mistake is my latest release, and this track explores what it's like to be scared to love someone because you know the risks that love has.

Mari Cassandra, our Unearth High Queen. Zoe V is one of your 2026 finalists, and what an honor it is playing it out for you right now on Home and Host on Triple J. Favorite Mistake is the name of this one. Will she go in to win the competition? Who's to say? Lock into this program, Triple J Breakfast Drive. Follow the Unearth socials. And of course, Zoe V, that's Zoevi. To stay up to date, Bujara in before that with Could I Be, a song off that new album. Gentlemen, it's coming out the 24th of July. And Holly Isabella, Bet On Me. Honestly, no Troy Bolton on that one. 0439757555. The text line be going crazy for all of this Australian music. Hey, Anika is my name. I'm getting out of here. And Jack's coming through for your dose of heavy music for the week. Next show from 7 p.m. I've got brand new music, a first play from Lottie McLeod. Plus all the best new Australian music to keep your ears around. Hey, I'm getting out of here though. I want to leave you with one more song and bring you some electronic, atmospheric energy. An act from Gold Coast, Queensland, who's going to turn the main character all the way up for you. Goes by the name of...

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2: Tuesday night, you're hearing my voice, you're hearing that intro. You know what time it is. It is Core. Welcome on board for those tuning in every week. Welcome back. For those who are new, welcome to the space for everything metal, punk, hardcore, emo, and in between on Triple J. I bring you the best of all of those worlds and beyond from home and all over the world each week. And we've got that all around the world portion sorted for you tonight in the form of a little interview with one of my favorite international up-and-coming artists right now in 156 Silence. The guys just dropped their new single, No Arms, last week and announced their brand new record, From a Distance, which will be out very soon. And I was very lucky to get them on the line for a chat all about it while they're out on tour with our beloved Australian legends, Thornhill, over in the States right now. That interview is going to be hitting your way in around half an hour as well. There's so much more goodness from over the other side of the pond. But let's bring it back to home to kick us all off tonight. I've got three stellar homegrown new releases to kick this all off. And who better to take it from the top than Triple J feature album artist Eka Vandal with a track taken off that very record, Looking for People to Unfollow. It's Eyes Wide Shut. Eyes Shut. It's Eka Vandal. Triple J Core, strap in.

Good old Norslane with their huge return to form for the band. In my opinion, that song just keeps growing on me each time I listen and spin it on here. And I hope it's the same for you. It's called Evian, and you just heard it spinning there for you tonight here on Triple J Core. You also caught Banks Arcade with Rockstar in the middle there. But to cap off that Aussie trio of dips, you had the wonderful Eka Vandal.

Her brand new record, Looking for People to Unfollow, is out everywhere right now, and it is indeed this week's feature album on Triple J. You'll be hearing it all week long and growing to love it just as much as I do. A truly incredible body of work that I'm most likely going to be including in my album of the year list. Thanks to Ollie for texting in on 043975755 for picking me up on my eyes wide shut Freudian slip at the top announcing that. Also a favourite movie of mine. So I can see where I did that. Also on the text line, in touch to shout out Eka's performance on Jimmy Kimmel Live this past week, which was so, so cool to see. She is literally at the top of the world right now, and I'm just so bloody happy to see it. You're with your host, Jack Bergen, right here on Triple J, guiding you through the best and brightest in new releases in the world of heavy music here on Core tonight. This next band I'm about to spin for you, I'm extremely fond of. Great people, great musicians, and a great new song that they dropped last week. It runs by the name of 4x4. The band is called Gideon, and it's time to dig into it. I've got some Alpha Wolf on the way for you, so stick around. Till then, run this up. Listen to it right here on Triple J Core.

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1: Lime Cordial threw a big lime green party in Adelaide, and now you're on the guest list.
2: All right, ladies and gentlemen, thanks for being here. 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
1: The brothers brought their very own festival to Adelaide last month and then brought the house down as headliners. 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
1: Holding it down for the underground. This is Core with Jack Bergen

Triple J Core, welcome back. That was a band I found this week called Crowquill. Band doing that nostalgic throwback sound so bloody well. You heard Everything I Need to Know from them, and you can dig deeper on their socials to find everything you need to know about them. Very akin to like a couple of acts that I've got for you in the bank later tonight. I'm not going to spoil anything, so stick around and I'll show you a bit more of that style if you're into it, if that's your cup of tea. Some new Gideon at the top with 4x4. Declan texting in on 0439 757555, sending his love for that one, saying it's dope as. And I got to back that one in there with your Declan track. Absolutely rocks. You caught The Warning with Ego before that, a trio of sisters from Mexico crushing it, out on tour with Youngblood in the States right now. I just checked, featuring in that Maggie Lindemann chat that I had last week. They're on her latest record, and we got talking all about them last week during our interview here on Core. If you

you want to run that back, you can do so via the Triple J website or app, or you know what? You can keep listening to this first. Don't leave. Please stay. It's your host, Jack Bergen, taking you through a lot of the best in new heavy music. But let's wind back the clock for you here with the crowd favourite while we await that 156 Silence interview that is coming up right around the corner. They're going to jump on the line for a chat, and it's going to be hitting your way in three songs time. But to take you there, some good old-fashioned Alpha Wolf. Let's run it up. Akudama, you're on Triple J.

0: 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It's Jack Bergen with Core on Triple J.
1: There is no satisfactory explanation of time. Why? Because it doesn't really exist. The tragedy of time is that we only understand its value after it's become a memory.

0: Welcome back. Some Gridiron, one of my favorite releases from last week. Just has that undeniable swagger to it, you know? That's Lights Out from the guys. You heard New President with Doom Loop before that, who just unveiled news of a brand new record, the debut record from the masked man himself, Blood of Your Empire, which is due out September 4th. Someone texting in, Ollie texting in on 0439757555 saying need to see them in Australia soon. But hey, maybe something around September 4th. Hopefully. Because it's a special day there. Because I've got some guests on the line right now who are going to be releasing an album on the very same day. And it is the one and only 156 Silence. And they're on the line with me right now. It is 156 Silence. And before we kick it all off, where the hell in the world do we find you guys right now?
1: We are in Baltimore, Maryland.
0: Absolutely. You're out on tour with Australia's beloved Thornhill at the moment. Now, how has the run been going so far for you guys?
1: Fucking awesome. Have absolutely no complaints. Thornhill is absolutely amazing.
0: Dude.
1: The crowds have been awesome and the shows have been great. So have zero complaints.
0: It's such a good tour package. Like, just plucking all these acts from all over the world too. Like, it's, I don't know, I really wish that this tour package was down in Australia, to be completely honest with you.
2: We would love to come to Australia.
0: Dude, I'm very, very hyped. I'm going to get into a bit. I'm going to pop that question to you guys later. But for now, let's chat some new music. New album, From a Distance, finally unveiled. Congratulations. But I have to ask, has it been stressful launching it mid-tour?
1: Oh, yeah. I mean, we've just been absolutely, that we've never been this booked before.
0: Yeah.
1: And like, we recorded at the beginning of the year in the studio for what, 5 or 6 weeks, and then immediately went to Europe and did a full tour with Fit for a King, Memphis Mayfire, and Acres, and that was amazing as well. And then we were home for 9 days, and then we just jumped right back on tour with Thornhill. So it's been really busy. And once we get home from this, we just have a bunch of music videos and stuff to get ready for the album release. But other than that, the record's ready to roll.
0: No breaks. I love it. It just keeps kind of trucking along, doesn't it?
1: Yeah. We're so crazy.
0: I love that. This brand new track, No Arms, first taste of it all. The next step for the 156 Silence journey, where you guys, like, you've never been scared to switch things up before. Like, it's always been sort of, exactly, you know, you don't know what's coming next, and I want to know what the decision making process that went into picking No Arms as the first track to unveil for this new era. What was the choice behind that one?
2: So No Arms was actually the first song that we wrote for anything new. It was written before People Watching was even out, and originally we were going to do like an EP, and this song was going to be the lead single for that. We scrapped that, but we love this song too much, so we put it on the album. And our managers, the label, they're all like, "This is the song." And
0: oh, yeah.
2: I love it.
0: It's so sick. Like, I think that's such a super important thing that I don't think many artists look at, is just picking like the first single from the creative process that was written. I think that's very special to kind of unveil first as well. And I think that's, like you guys always do, sticking true to your creative process. That would feel probably the most natural selection, right?
2: Yeah, I would say so. I mean, I always write way too far in advance. You know, I give Jack a whole album of songs before our album comes out. So, you know, it just feels right to finally get this one out that we've been sitting on the longest out of anything.

0: This is a great follow-up from, like, once again, another side of the coin with Our Parting Ways, which was obviously such a gut punch of a track last week. And before that, of course, people watching No Arms is just a great next step, and yet again showing off another side of this band, which I think is, like I said earlier, exactly why people love it. There's so much to unpack and uncover, even within, like, the visual references you just included on that side of things. And just when you think you've heard it all, bam, you just hit the fan base with something fresh. I love it. I'm sure there's much more like that on this record. Is this all the result of just absolutely staying true to yourselves as a collective and trusting that creative instinct as musicians always, just without doubt?
1: Yeah, I think so. Me and Jim definitely communicate through our music. We get along best, like, through writing music together. Mm. Like, we just get each other, and we're always open to, like, new shit, just experimenting with new stuff. And we'll always tell each other if something's, like, could be done better, or if something's, like, we don't like it whatsoever, or, like, we have butted heads before in the studio, and it's like, it's over the dumbest shit. It's like,
2: yeah,
1: the one thing we argued over is, and I'll give you a spoiler, is there's one on the album, and he did not want it, but I'm very adamant about it, and I won.
0: I love that.
2: It's on it. You know, it's there.
0: Those moments are important, dude. Like, I think it's such an
1: important. Just wanted to have
0: fun. Yeah, exactly. And I do love the fact that you found that headbutt moment, because I find that that pressure brings out the gems, and these relationships with other creatives are so rare to come across in your life. So I think when you do have someone that you can, like, I don't know, be so open to, and, like, especially in this creative environment, that's such a special thing, like I said, that doesn't come along all too often. So I love that you've got a diamond out of that pressure that was created.
1: For sure.
0: I also love having a fan base that's so on board with all of this, which is another crucial thing for a band's growing process, of course, through every step of the way. And
1: our fans are fucking awesome, dude. They bring us shit. They come to all the shows. They sing the lyrics. It's bigger than it's ever been, and I can't be more grateful than I am. Like, it's insane.
0: Yeah, dude.
1: We're over in Europe, and they're singing our songs to us in, like, the Netherlands and France and Germany, and it's like, I never in a million years would have thought it would have been like that for our first time there, especially.
0: It's so sick, and I'm so glad that they've stuck on and, like, clung on, and they really have, like, those Reddit communities, like, as crazy as they can be, they are so behind this band, and I just fucking love to see that so much.
2: Reddit's a tough crowd.
1: Yeah.

0: I'm
1: Yeah.
0: trying not to look at too many Reddit comments.
1: I would advise keep not looking.
0: Yeah.
1: But dude, the fact that they are so behind for such a strange community at times, it's so awesome. And I think that's part of the 156 Silence style too. It is a strange journey, and that makes it all the more
0: Yeah.
1: special.
0: Yeah.
1: It's a great sign for longevity, of course, and I'm curious to know, there is some crazy features on this record filled with a lot of similar-minded creatives who are kind of staples for the sense of longevity and creative integrity that's proving to be exactly where 156 Silence continues its journey. Do you have any favorites off the record? I think the Mike Aronica features probably going to be up there, but the Crippling Alcoholism one is a great
0: I
1: pickup.
0: love all of them.
1: Dude.
0: I honestly don't know if I could choose. If I had to choose, I'd have to say Alex, just because
1: Yeah.
0: she's such a good singer. She is just such a great vocalist.
1: Dude,
0: But having Mike is like a fucking dream come true. I've been listening to The Devil Wears Prada since I was literally in sixth grade. So, just being able to say that he's on a song is surreal to me. And then Tony from Crippling Alcoholism, he's our, I would say, group favorite band. That's not a big band, but we are in love with their band and the music that they make. Him as a vocalist, he's so unique, and he just did such a good job on his part.
1: Yes, no, 100%. You've gotten such unique voices on this record too, and even Alex, as you said, her coming into the fold for Make Them Suffer kind of revived that band and just internally too, and it was so cool to see. And I think it's such a
0: She's an
1: special voice.
0: amazing singer, an amazing performer. That band rules. They're so fun to be around.
1: So
0: You
1: sick.
0: Aussies are awesome. We fucking love you guys.
1: We love you, and I think since we're on Australian radio right now, it would be remiss of me to avoid the golden question. Can we expect to see a tour down under here for the debut Australian tour sooner than later?
2: So, I can't tell you too much, but we are coming early next year.
1: And that is literally all that is all that a publicist or a press person would need. You guys have done your job for yourself. I love that. Look, you guys have quoted, we could go anywhere now, and that's the goal. Nothing is ever off the table, and I think that just about sums up everything that's coming on this one. Brand new 156 Silence Everywhere is out right now. You can check out No Arms, their brand new record, From a Distance, can be heard everywhere September 4th. Thank you so much for jumping on Bus Mode with us, legends. Enjoy the rest of the tour. Be safe,
0: Thank you,
1: and
0: man.
1: we'll see you down under
2: Thank you for
1: soon.
2: having us.
1: Hell yeah.
0: Thanks, Australia.

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1: After over 1,000 entries, we've sifted through the lot and come out with our five finalists from this year's Unearth Tyre competition.
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0: retreat in competition. 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
1: Triple J Core, we are back. And just there then, you heard. And how exciting was today? You heard Triple J Unearthed High, 2026 finalists. You had my personal vote, that was 270. It has been a bloody while since Triple J last saw a heavy band up in the finalist positions on Unearthed High. I think like maybe it was 5 to 10 years ago. It was a band called Daybreak from Perth before they were even Daybreak, but I wasn't around for that. I'm around for this and I'm stoked. The dry spell for heavy music finalists is over. It's 270 up with the best of the best, and so they bloody should be. I absolutely love to see. I feel like that's the result of Hardcore Boom really rubbing off on the whole country, and I think a band of high school kids absolutely crushing this sound really does speak for itself there. It's bloody amazing. And speaking of kids crushing it, I also played out some XCOM just before that here on Triple J. The Next Generation of Punk from LA right there for you. More kids crushing it on the other side of the world. You heard Pirates there featuring Ghost Mane, the band's debut record, Time to Burn, which is out everywhere right now. And before that, you caught me flapping my gums with my favourite innovators right now in the world of heavy music in 156 Silence. The rest is all by the left. Love everything that this band is putting out, and I really, really do think that they're going to be one to keep your eye on in 2026. The new record is called From a Distance, and it's dropping September 4th. Like pretty much every other record I've been name dropping tonight, to be honest. The ways that their last one made, their last record made in the community, was very exciting stuff, and I'm just so excited to see what this new one can do for the band. And hey, it sounds like you heard it straight out of the horse's mouth at the top. We can expect them on Australian shores very soon, which is just the icing on the cake there. You can hear my chat with the band in its entirety up online after this show is wrapped. Shout out to Declan on the text line on 0439757555, who says our parting ways from 156 Silence is such an emotional journey. I remember hearing that one for the first time myself, actually, and feeling the exact same one. Some crazy, crazy stuff there. Hey, you're with your host, Jack Bergen, here right now. And you know what? It's time to get on with the program. Here's a number from Loathe for you off their upcoming record. It's Revenant featuring Nowhere to Run, spinning for you right here on Triple J Core. Got a bit of a rewind gem sneaking up soon. Stick around. Let's have some fun.

some brand spanking new No Cure, Convulsing in the Dark, from their debut album at the band just announced called It Is Going to Be Dark. That one is going to be all yours July 10th, and I personally cannot wait. You had the legendary UK act Fightstar before that with Paint Your Target. Hayley texting in saying Fightstar on Australian radio. Love, love, love. Bit of fun playing that one. And President in the same episode, those who know, right? I have someone who's texted in pointing out that with a sneaky reference. Look, enough of that nonsense. At the top, you had future legendary UK act Loathe with their latest Revenant. I am still running that one back so, so much, and I'm so keen for their long-awaited body of work, Stranger to You, dropping July 17th. I'm still personally on my Loathe hangover from their recent trip down under. I experienced an unforgettable show at the Forum in Melbourne from the guys, which left me all the more keen for this album to drop. And look, I'm sure there won't be much longer till we can have another taste of that. So make sure you stay tuned into Core each week. And look, I'm not going to be missing the opportunity to be hitting play on another new one from Loathe. You're here on Triple J Core, by the way. It's your host, Jack Bergen, with you here tonight, here every Tuesday night for you. And since I just uttered the magic word legend so much in this little talk break, it'd be rude of me to not play out one of the biggest legends of all. Slipknot here for you. You're on Triple J.

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3: Malcolm Todd covered her earlier this month, and this Friday she's stepping into the Like a Version studio. Audrey Hobart. I'm taking thirst traps in the mirror novel. The American singer-songwriter is no stranger to a great lyric. She co-wrote a bunch of hit songs with her bestie Gracie Abrams, and we're super excited to hear an original and a cover.

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like almost too good. It's pretty insane hearing a what could have been a massive nu metal band in the early 2000s just hitting us with that in 2026. But hey, nonetheless, and Pussy Riot before that with Disobey, and of course, the unmistakable sounds of Slipknot gracing your airwaves here tonight earlier with the Heretic Anthem. Hey, look, shout out Kiana from Western Australia on the text line on 0439 757 555, saying thank you, Core, and that they look forward to their Tuesday nights every week. They said when they first started getting into heavy music, they had no clue where to start, and they've been introduced to so many new bands. And you know what? That sounds a whole lot like my journey into heavy music, if I'm being honest with you. I absolutely loved tuning into Short, Fast, Loud on Wednesday nights, and now I'm here doing this stuff with you, and it's absolutely mind-blowing sometimes, to be honest, especially when I'm about to say lines like I'm about to say right now. You are with your host, Jack Bergen, here, and I'm here to guide you through the world of heavy music and beyond. I want to take a second with you all to chat about these post-hardcore veterans from New York City who have just announced a brand new record very recently. The band is the iconic Quicksand, and they have been aging like a fine wine with these recent single drops off their upcoming record, Bring On The Psychics. And this new one from them feels so timeless and just has this undeniable swagger to it. You can hear where bands like Turnstile and Angel Dust got their influence from. I'm a huge fan. Let me know if you're digging it and feeling it. It's Quicksand with Crystallize here for you right now. Stick around. I've got some classic Spirit Box for you right around the corner. But for now, listen to Quicksand. It's Triple J.

It's Core on Triple J.

Witch Club Satan, what a force. That was The Kids Will Kill Us from them. You caught Spirit Box before that with what I recall as the COVID classic. That was Holy Roller of 2022's Eternal Blue. Some New Quicksand was at the top as well with Crystallize. Welcome back. You're tuning into Triple J. It's a fine Tuesday night. It's just you and me powering through the best metal, punk, hardcore, emo and beyond in the world right now, as we do every week, 9 to 11pm here on Core. This one I almost forgot about, to be honest, from the wonderful Movements. The band was just over on our shores supporting Pierce the Veil. They landed right back home and boom, dropped an album announced on us just like that. It's called Happier Now. It's due out September 4th. I've already played you Dissolve Me on here, and I truly believe that OG fans of the band were super into it. But hey, here's another one. It's the second single of the batch, and also no exception to that. It's the band at their best. It's Movements on Triple J.

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1: Get ready for some lighter and brighter days because Matt Corby is touring in June. The Tragic Magic singer is not the only honeyed vocal hitting the road. Our mate Greta Ray is coming along too. They'll be gigging from early to mid-June, so get in quick. If you're still craving more after Matt Corby, get around rising pop girly Chloe Parche. She'll be playing all-ages shows in intimate settings across Eora Sydney, The Ange in Brisbane and Narm Melbourne from June 14. So don't miss out.
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Triple J Core. That was some Rat King with Violence that you heard right there, which I'm going to touch back on in a second. But before that, you heard Brand New Alt with Snowblind and some new movements with Back In My Ways, taking off their upcoming record, Happier Now, which is dropping September 4th. I feel like I got that information right on the previous talk break, but I'm repeating it now in case I didn't. But hey, I love hearing movements back in the mix with new music. Anthony also does, texting in on 0439 757 555 to shout him out. He saw him opening up for Pierce the Veil on their Australian tour this year, and he absolutely loved it. Declan is also dropping in to say, Back In My Ways gives me shivers down my spine. That is visceral. I love that, Declan. You're with your host, Jack Bergen, right now. And that band that I mentioned at the top, I love seeing back in the mix with some new music, whomst I've missed dearly. They are the WA act Rat King, who I'm referring to. Gladly plucked that one off the Triple J Unearthed website for a spin. I also have just as much love for another Unearthed act select this fine Tuesday evening, which Lauren from Unearthed Radio's In The Pit has thrown my way to share with the class today. It's a band called Satellites Were Set Alight from Sydney, and they just dropped a killer split with Alera from Melbourne. Love seeing Melbourne and Sydney linking up for the greater good, you know? Now, when you're talking about that throwback emo post-hardcore sound that I've been hitting a bit on tonight, these bands are at the top of the game here in Australia right now, and no wonder they're so good at it. They're from here. We just do it so damn good. If you want to hear more gems like this, you can find them with Lauren on In The Pit via Unearthed Radio right before Core every Tuesday night at 7 p.m. and every Wednesday morning again at 10 a.m. And hey, you can hear our collective favorite from this week's program right now at Satellites Were Set Alight, The Plight of the Mongolian Grasshopper. 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

place himself to a cross.

Really, off their 8th studio album that's coming right around the corner, June 12th. It's called An Ending Itself, and that is probably one of the heavier cuts that I've heard from that band, and I've been listening to that band for quite a hot minute, so just, yeah, take it from me. You caught Satellites with Satellite straight out of Sydney at the top there with The Plight of the Mongolian Grasshopper, song title of the year, probably. God. That is some seriously bold stuff. Thanking Lauren from Unearthed in the Pit for sending that recommend over. You can catch songs like that all over the Unearthed website, and I highly recommend you do so. Find your new favourite artist straight from our homegrown crop here in Australia via there. You're with your host, Jack Bergen. In the last 10 minutes of this program, you got late nights coming up right around the corner, but I got to take you there, and I got to take you there with some important music. And I've been seeing this man pop up all over the internet lately. It's been absolutely everywhere, and I'm glad he's back. I, for one, am very, very glad he's back. He's been collaborating with a lot of artists like Machine Gun Kelly and Lauren Sanderson, I think it is, but God, just can't beat some of the good old stuff of his own. So I'm going to spin that for you now. Bit of Break stuff, bit of Limp Bizkit. See you around the corner. Got some more fun stuff coming around. Stick in. Let's do it.

You just heard Heaving right there with Faces of You. Still a little bit of music I found this week. And you know what else you heard? Bit of Olympicies at the top with Break Stuff. You know what else you heard? Yeah, at the end of the show. You've been tuning into Core here tonight with your host, Jack Bergen. It has been my absolute pleasure. Late Nights is up next for you with Ben Hunter in the mix. But before that, let's take you out there with this one, shall we? You can run back everything you heard here tonight and more via the Triple J website and app and pretend it's Tuesday night all over again until next week, really. So that's what I'm going to do. That's what I'm going to do when I get home. Till then, some classic thrice to send you out. Hope you had a good week. Hope you have a good week coming. You know all that jazz. Stare at the sun, an absolute classic. Run it up. See you next Tuesday.

retroactive language warning on that one. And this is Late Nights on Triple J with your boy, Ben Hunter. Ben Nation represent. It's a pleasure to be joining you off of, once again, another killer show from the nicest man, maybe in the whole world, from Jack Bergen. Killing it on core, as per. Hope you're doing well. Got some beautiful little tracks to take us through into hump day. Can I get a happy hump day? Thanks very much. I've got some one of my faves from Amine to play you later on, as well as a bunch of new and classic Aussie faves. I've got some Betty Ray's Bean Magazine as well, Jem Casadale, and some Ketama as well. We're bouncing here, there, and everywhere this evening, and I personally cannot wait. I've also been cooking in the laboratory, in the old brain laboratory, about some new ideas into how to, I think, tell me if you agree on this, 0439757555, but do we need more fun in sport? Is sports getting a bit bland? I've got some ideas to jazz things up. Keen to hear what you think about it. Here with you all the way through until 2 a.m. It's Late Nights on Triple J. This one's Morning Light, Betty Ray.

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1: We just announced the Unearth High finalists for 2026 and we're going to meet them all over the next couple of weeks, starting on Wednesday with Trophy Life. 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
2: 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Wee Jasper.
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Late Nights on Triple J with moi, Ben Hunter. That one was a new one off of Triple J's Unearthed from Sydney. Dance producer Mel Hall featuring Asta. It is called Chase. And it's a really nice way to kick off the evening together, don't you think? Really loving that one. Always getting some good little grails off of Unearthed, trawling through, seeing what, you know, those are reviewing, seeing what I can find myself. Having a nice old time. Before that, of course, Amine Vacay. Tell you what, that Amine album, the one with the yellow cover, 2022, that was getting annoying for other people in my car, the amount that was getting rinsed. And then prior to that, Ali Bata with Please Stay. Of course, our Unearthed Laneway winner all the way back in 2014, if you can believe that. And then Betty Ray's Morning Light. Bang, bang, bang. If you don't mind, it's me, Ben Hunter. 0439 757 555 is a place to get in touch if you want to have a chat. Because what I'd like to chat about is, I think sport is getting too serious. I'm a big sport fan. What can I say? I think it's exciting. I think it's fun. I think it's a nice way to bring people together. But there is a lot, I find myself getting bogged down a bit. I'm a bit of a nerd about it. I like the politics. I like the stats. I'm into this sort of thing. But don't we need to bring it back to basics? What are we doing? We're playing games, aren't we? And I think a couple of rule changes, a couple of new rounds. Often sports are sort of, you know, chucking rounds in and stuff like that. I'd like to hear your thoughts. If you're going to, like, rule changes, but I don't want to hear, like, technical stuff about, like, you know, the head-eye contact rule is being, it's too soft. Like, no, let's add things that are fun. And I'm going to give you my first example over these next few songs. But you'll get the gist of, okay, I'll tease it for you now, just so you get a sense of where I'm going with this. I'm thinking they've got all of the different rounds, you know, it's fun. But I think we need more the gather round when everyone's in Adelaide. The AFL, why don't we have jeans round? Just around where everyone wears jeans. Let me know. Fair enough. Might not be a good one. Anyway, late nights on Triple J. This is Meg Mac. Bye.

0: Australian music.
1: Triple
0: J.

Kedema there. It's late nights on Triple J with me, Ben Hunter. Before a little touch of Kedema, we heard from Jem Cassidaly as well as Bean Magazine. It's late nights. Hey, and the number is 0439757555 if you want to get in touch about changing the rules of sports, but for fun, okay? I'm not interested in, you know, minor stipulations about head-high contact and the interpretation of the offside rule with the introduction of VAR. Okay, I want, and I tell you what, I've only just thrown this out there, but someone has really grasped this concept exactly how it was made for. Maybe a placebo round where the players are drunk on spiked Gatorade and the audience have been given alcohol-free beers and see what happens. That's exactly what I mean. Like, it's not good for the sport and might not make for a better spectacle, but it would be interesting. Like, we just don't know what'll happen until we try. Also, another from the same person, I think a ball of variable density could be quite fun. Helium footy one moment and a broken foot on a lead ball the next. Isn't that what sport's all about? We're here to have fun. I mean, it's sports and games, sports and recreation. I think that's fantastic. Don't you? I mean, 0439757555. Or even if you don't have a rule in mind, you know, text in a sport and I'll see what I can do. I'll have a little scurry away during a song and then I'll be right back with a way to fix that sport. Appreciate that. And Ollie has very well pointed out that there's lots of, you know, larrikin moments and stuff. This is why we like the footy. The big freeze coming up, of course, RIP to Neil Danaher, the great man himself. And it's, you know, the fans are what's there. The fans make the sport. The fans pay for the memberships. The fans watch the ads on TV or pay for whatever subscription they do. We've got to, you know, let's keep things fun and exciting. Triple J, I've got some Adela here for you, as well as a little Triple J Lager version a bit later on. Once again, Triple J, three J's, that's me, that's us.

0: I think once we got to that point in the arrangement with Dracula, we were like, cool, it's in a place that feels passable as a version. I hope he sees it and goes, oh, cool, cool, man, good job.
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0: Hi, I'm Matt Corby, and I cover Dracula by Tame Impala for Like a Version.
1: The morning light is turning blue, the feeling is bizarre.
0: The guys that I play with, we have a really good connection, and we all have pretty similar tastes, so by default, we kind of fell into a kind of Philly soul.

Cat and Camel covering Forever by, of course, Brisbane's own, the Veronicas. It's Late Nights on Triple J with me, Ben Hunter. Earlier, we heard from Lee Surtee with Purr, as well as Darcy Haven, a couple of Aussies getting it done from Western Sydney and Perth, respectively. Coming up soon, some Dom Dolla, Armani White, the new Charlie XCX. Not that new. Sorry if I got your hopes up for the new, but the sort of older new. Well, there's an into. You know the vibe. 0439757555 is the place where you can get in touch with me and send me through any thoughts on ways to make sport fun again. So far, we've had jeans round is kind of something I'm really pushing for, just around where everyone wears jeans. We've got someone else coming through. Felix here. NRL, bring your pit bull to work day. Maybe that's good. Every player has to have a pit bull on the field with them. Something like that. I also thought maybe a good, great, and this could kind of work for any sport, but there's sort of a square meter, of, and the technology of this I don't really know just yet. That's not really my job. But you get a square meter of ground that moves around the playing field, whatever that may be, and it is sort of like a marshmallowy, almost mattressy material. So every once in a while, you know, someone's gonna do an ACL, someone's gonna fall over, the ball's gonna bounce funny. Just something to think about. Someone said for me to have a quack. Once I tell you this word that I'm saying shortly, you'll understand my confusion in saying having a quack at it. I'm going to have a crack at Quidditch, see what I can do rules-wise there, just to up the ante a little bit and make it more for the people. I'll let you know how I go. 0439757555 once again. It's Triple J. Here's Dom Dolla. Bye.

Seeing Stars by Turnstile, of course. It's Late Nights on Triple J with Ben Hunter earlier on in the evening as we tick on over into midnight. Welcome to Wednesday. It's a pleasure to have you. We had Armani White and Dom Dollar, as well as Charlie X making rock music, as well as even some Ellie Mitchell. What a dream. Hope you're keeping well. 043975755. Is the place where you can, you type in that phone number, you send a little text message off, guess who's going to read that? Yeah, his name rhymes with Ken Funter, okay? I'm asking, how are you improving sports? Just a quick one to chuck in before we get into a little bit of Gracie Abrams. I've got firstly, F1 racing, the fans get to drive, this is from Ollie, F1 racing, the fans get to drive the car for the shorter sprint races. Honestly, why not? I'm kind of in the mood of kind of saying yes to just about any of these, and I've got some real thoughts about some new teams and what the new Tasmanian AFL team specifically should get involved with. Gracie Abrams, you just heard it. It's Triple J. See you in a bit.

0: After over 1,000 entries, we've sifted through the lot and come out with our 5 finalists from this year's Unearthed High competition. Introducing
1: the 14-year-old singer, songwriter, and producer.

0: And with a refined post-punk sound well beyond their years, it's the next big band from Nui, Trophy Wife.
1: Head to the Unearth website to suss all of the finalists and keep an ear out for exclusive interviews on Triple J.

Florence and the Machine there. It's Late Nights on Triple J with me, Ben Hunter. Hope you're keeping well. As Wednesday, it just washes on over us, doesn't it? We're chatting sports. We're chatting how do we improve sports? How do we make sport more fun? We've had some great suggestions so far. And another one here from Declan. In the sport, I suppose it's a game more than a sport, but a sport, I suppose, technically, of pool. Pool on roller skates, Declan said he has come up with, and I presume play. Pool on roller skates, and you must not let the white ball stop moving. You can't interfere with another player. So there's a lot of chaos. I mean, you'd want to give this game like a 3-4 kilometer radius if it was being played somewhere, because someone's getting something to the ankle. Someone is getting their shit mixed. It's not, that's just not going to be a good place to be. We've also got Ruben here with a great idea. I would improve AFL by swapping the ball with a Big Mac. Let's do Big Mac round. And then maybe you could rotate through burgers. You could do a homemade burger. Maybe the umpires cook a burger and then they bring it in. And then it's like, oh, needed more breadcrumbs in the patty, didn't we? Because now the burger's everywhere. I'm not going to say that all of them are fantastic ideas, but, you know, some of them are, including the Big Mac ball. Joe has gone for a Ben Hunter deep cut. I mean, I've got a theory. I think that that Tasmania is getting an AFL team, and that they still haven't. I don't believe they've turned the first sod on the stadium yet. But they can design it whatever dimensions they want. The Geelong home ground, the Geelong Cats. The ground is like 10 meters shorter on each side. Skinnier. It's a very skinny ground compared to all the other grounds. So there's no standard. You can do whatever you want with the dimensions of the ground. Tasmania should do their ground in the shape of like a kidney bean, or put some oil slicks or a tree, or just something that makes it unique to them, and then they'd learn how to play the oil slick and they could use it to their advantage, and it would really confuse some other teams. Something to think about. 0439757555 is the place to be. Look, we're killing it on the playlist. Can I just say this? Good job, me. Becca Hatch, Avicii, Florence and the Machine, Gracie Abrams before that, and here's a bit of Matt Corby, the Sustained, on Triple J. When I feel-

Matt Corby into Kayflay into Fake Mink. Is it Late Nights or Triple J, or is it Late Nights or Triple J with me, myself, and I, Ben Hunter? I hope that Wednesday, all half an hour of it, has been treating you well so far. Pleasure to be with you. We're chatting sport. Look, and I tell you what, it's been thick and fast, some of the correspondence here. I'm really enjoying what you have to say. We're about making sport fun again. What are the rule changes we should add to sport? Just to liven things up, just to remind ourselves that it is a game. Of course, I'm thinking things like have just a round, pretty much

Sorry, I shouldn't have got, you know, that's on me. I shouldn't have gone with tight so quickly there. Alexis from Lonnie has a great suggestion. Hockey, I'm presuming field hockey, but this could work for ice as well. All the sticks are unchanged tree branches with all the twigs, and it has to be she-oak. And all the twigs just poking out of the sticks. Yes. Yep, I'm on board with this. I suppose you'd worry about... Yeah, but, I mean, they're already... I mean, a hockey stick is a firm old thing. You're already at danger of getting your leg whacked. What's a few twigs, hey? It's just twigs at the end of the day. And then maybe it's like however many of your twigs you preserve by the end of the game, then maybe there's a benefit in keeping all of your twigs if you can be a cautious and dainty player. Something to consider. I like it though, Lonnie. I've got some Teen Jesus and the Gene Teasers to play for you very soon, a.k.a. now, as well as some of a couple of DJs. Their names rhyme with Brockers. The Rubens a bit later than that, and the Young Lean Generation Storm 2. You know it. You love it. Here's Teen Jesus and the Gene Teasers. Go waste my time. Triple J.

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1: Who's touring on Triple J?
0: That's right, Rum Jungle is making some massive noise about their winter tour. Their newest album, Marginalia, lands right before they hit the road. So be one of the first to hear it in live settings on Aussie stages from June 19 till early July.
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John Summit featuring Julia Wolf. That one's called With Me. Beforehand, L-U-C-K-Y by Effers, as it must be pronounced in all scenarios. And Noah Kahan with Doors. Late nights on Triple J. Me, Ben Hunter. Capish? We're talking sports, as has been the case. Pretty much all show. I'm just interested. I'm worried I'm getting bogged down too much in the rigmarole of sports, in the admin, in the stats, in the gossip, in the drama. It's a game at the end of the day. It's fun. And I've been asking for new rule interpretations to make things a bit more fun. We're getting a lot of sort of like backyard suggestions, things you might have done growing up in Aussie rules, as Ed in Brisbane has suggested. In Aussie rules, one person is allowed to carry a pool strainer for intercepts and goaltending. Now, this I really like. This is giving almost, not Quidditch, what's a hurling, the Irish sport, where they kind of do have that. It's like they all carry around sticks that have a net on the end to catch the ball with. I like this a lot. I think, because obviously I'm not trying to, you know, we don't need to change it all the time, but I think there's enough sort of special rounds and things, gather round, magic round, all these rounds. You could do 1 week a year where you have, or 1 week every few years where you go, let's do equipment round. And each player is allowed a piece of equipment. And that could be pool strainer. You could decide pool strainer. You could have all of your defenders have all got pool strainers. All of your forwards have all, you know, you could pick and choose. Teams would no doubt come up with some interesting strategies. What other equipment could be good? Maybe just a big bat with like a tennis racket. I used to have a cricket bat growing up for like backyard cricket, but it was a special one where it was, the frame was like a cricket bat. And if you can imagine, instead of the wood face of the bat, it was like a tennis racket. So there was tight tennis racket string wrapped around there, and you could really whack a tennis ball. Something to think about. 0439757555, the place to be. Late nights, Triple J, Ben Hunter. This one's called Goanna by the Rubens. Bunch of good stuff still to come on Triple J.

Brockhampton, in the heat of the summer, you're so different from the rest. That, of course, summer. What a tune, what a song. Like, it feels crazy to say, but borderline throwback territory. I mean, you would have just hate to see a sort of a young man in... I came into Brockhampton late, and thank God it was so late. I was out of school and stuff. It was 2020, but that would have been one of the worst guys of all time. Good tracks, though. I stand by them. I stand by it. A lot of that music, that's good stuff. Before that, Generation and Young Lean with Storm 2. Did it not feel like there were a million choreographers on that song? I feel like every second Instagram reel was someone else going, was a pleasure to work on this, on the choreography. I was like, no way, as if. All of you. Just something that's been griping me. The Rubens, Goanna, as well as Evie Irie, The Idea of You. Couple of Aussie ones, chuck them in there, chuck them in there. It's good stuff, it's good stuff. Late Nights at Triple J with me, Ben Hunter, 0439757555. It's a place to get in touch if you fancy it as we head into the final hour of the show. But don't worry, the tracks are still to come. And tracks on tracks on tracks on tracks. It's Track City. I think I'm allowed to say bitch. Sure hope so. This is Lara Love, New Friends, Triple J.

New one from DMA is there. It's called Heaton Park, and it's heating up on Late Nights on Triple J with me, Ben Hunter. How about that for a little work-in of the show name? Before that, Flower of Love, New Friends. Really fun song. Friend zone adjacent, but it's the other side of the friend zone. The friend zone is a fun place to be. How nice is it having a friend? I hope you keep it well. 1 a.m. is upon us. Welcome, 1 a.m. We welcome you to Late Nights on Triple J with Ben Hunter. This is sort of true midnight. Midnight's not really midnight anymore, is it? It's more 1 a.m. that it does

Now that's a phrase I got to get out of. Next talk break, mark my words. I'm not saying that's the place to get in touch. Mark my words. Got some Spacey Jane for you later on. Yes, Boone as well. As well as a little like a version throwback. But right now, featuring Zara Larsson. She did it again. That's the name of the song, but she did do it again. She released a hit. It's by Tyler on Triple J. Deep down.

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3: Malcolm Todd covered her earlier this month, and this Friday she's stepping into the Like a Version studio. Audrey Hobart. I'm taking thirst traps in the mirror and over. The American singer-songwriter is no stranger to a great lyric. She co-wrote a bunch of hit songs with her bestie Gracie Abrams, and we're super excited to hear an original and a

boy Throb Finger, Triple J Late Nights. It's Ben Hunter here, hosting up a storm. Must admit, if I don't mind saying so myself, which I don't. Nice to get a few listens in there. Good stuff coming through. Tyler, She Did It Again, featuring Zara Larsson, Mansion Air, Violet City, Beba Doobie, All I Did Was Dream of You. I mean, that song is still sticking with me. And then right there, Boy Throb Finger. If you're not part of the Throb Mob, then I'm afraid that you're late on the early carousel. But just be warned, because these boys are going to the moon. I was able to wrangle these boys into conversation with someone here at Triple J and get them some airtime. I like these guys. You might have seen them online. They're trying to get Darshan into the country from India, trying to bring him into the United States on a visa so that they can perform together. Haven't been able to do that, but they were able to perform recently without him, which, while sad, was still hopefully a good effort in going a ways to appeasing the government and showing that they are a real band and are to be taken seriously. Some Rageful Hour later. Once again, teasing a Like a Virgin a bit later on as well. That's one. It's one of the best of all time. IMO. I Never See Her. Spacey Jane. Triple J.

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0: Sean McAuliffe reckons he's going to put his money where his mouth is to find out why.
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driver's license covered by middle kids for Triple J's Like a Version 2021. The original, it goes without saying, Olivia Rodrigo. And as Declan so aptly put it, you've been bent. You. Forget that. Okay, dump that. Don't. There's no producer in here. Who am I talking to? You've been jamming with Benjamin. Now that is, Declan, fantastic work. That's phenomenal. And Jeremy in Melbourne, who said, you've got to keep me awake, man. My shift doesn't end until 6 a.m. Jeremy, he's put it himself. He said, I'm begging you, Jeremy, I'm going to do my darndest here. I'm with you for half an hour more. Hopefully I can give you the motivation you need to get through until the early hours. Got some Kid Laroi a bit later on. Will that do the trick? Charlie Lucas, would that? Even some Isha Tiwari, some Georgia Smith. Would right now some Lana Del Rey be of interest to you? Not too sure. Feel free to let me know. Late Nights, Triple J. Bye.

Charlie Lucas, effing embarrassing. That song is anything but. It's late nights on Triple J with myself, Ben Hunter, and we are nearing the end of our time together. Shout out to you for hanging in there, keeping it real all the way into the early hours of the morning. Darcy's gotten in touch on 0439757555. Has had a good long night dinner and drinks with an old high school friend. Good to reconnect. Good to hear, Darcy. Now signing some legal documents, which sounds, can I just say, like a blast, and definitely the sorts of thing that is, I would imagine, is aided a lot by having a couple of drinks under your belt. So good on you. And so, sorry for sometimes saying bye before a track starts. I want to say something, and sometimes, you know, it's good to end on Triple J, but sometimes I've said that already and I don't want to double up on the Triple J, so I'm just saying bye. But I can understand it's probably a little bit concerning and you think that I'm disappearing or that the radio is off or over, but it's just not the case. Language warning here as we near the end of our time together. This is Kobe D, Aim for the Stars on Triple J. Bye.

The Grogans with Social Cue on request, late nights on Triple J. And this is it. Alvita say goodnight. It's been such a treat hanging out with you. Chatting sports, I think we really are going to make a difference in terms of making sport fun again. Hopefully some bigwigs of the various codes were listening in. And I think we should do this again sometime. How does next Tuesday sound? Sounds like a blast. Hope you're having a beautiful week. Hope it continues to stay beautiful. Stay beautiful, stay righteous. That was Nero, Me and You before Kobe D as well with that hard hitter. We're leaving you behind with some Georgia Smith. Don't leave. Goodbye properly this time. Yep.

0: 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Take my white D.O., spin it like a helicopter. 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Fuck with young pretty Flocko, I PD pop you. Fucking with that pretty Flocko, my PD pop your grill.
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3: 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Oh. Wee Jasper.
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Whether you're a diehard fan or new to the genre, there's no doubt that country music is bigger than ever right now. We want to get you across the very best sounds in the scene with Country Club, Triple J's brand new home of country music. Join me, Outback Tom, as I get you around the artists that are blazing a trail in 2026. You'll meet the local storytellers and international icons who are showing there's more to country music than double denim and cowboy hats. So, get in the country club.

0: Michael J's gig guy.
1: It's getting cold, so we're bringing in some heaters. Lou is keeping us warm with his high-energy drum and bass. He's going to hit the road with all Aussie support, so grab your mates and kick on across June. And if you want to switch up the vibe, we've got you. UK rapper Dave is lighting up arenas all across the country. Known for his lyricism and striking storytelling, you won't want to miss his long-awaited Aussie Sprint, which kicks off mid-June, starting in Meanjin, Brisbane. You'll want to get in quick, though, because these shows wrap up on June 27th.
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Sail the English Channel to the Italian Peninsula. Our strong pheromones and cologne enhance the stench of her. A chance for romance, put this love into her. 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

I heard through the grapevine that great love, it takes time. 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Sell the English Channel to the Italian Peninsula. A strong pheromones with cologne enhance the stench of her. 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
1: We just announced the Unearth High finalists for 2026, and we're going to meet them all over the next couple of weeks, starting on Wednesday with Trophy Life. Just a laugh, just a
2: 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Plus, Concetta, I'll be quizzing you about a rural town this week with a population of only 127. Oh. 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

0: 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Internet popping, I'm not with that. Nigga rich online, having fake rap. 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I be buying drip, I be spinning rack. 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And my drip fitted, this shit throw a rack. 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
1: Y'all nigga don't got no money, can't tell by the way that you beef on that end of the day. 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
3: Malcolm Todd covered her earlier this month, and this Friday she's stepping into the Like a Virgin studio. Audrey Hobart. I'm taking thirst traps in the mirror and over. The American singer-songwriter is no stranger to a great lyric. She co-wrote a bunch of hit songs with her bestie Gracie Abrams, and we're super excited to hear an original and a cover.

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1: We just announced the Unearth High finalists for 2026, and we're going to meet them all over the next couple of weeks, starting on Wednesday with Trophy Life. Just a laugh, just a
2: joke, so you take it. Killer three-piece coming out of the Steel City of Newcastle, making this unbelievable indie rock post-punk. 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Plus, Concetta, I'll be quizzing you about a rural town this week with a population of only 127. Oh. Wee Jasper.
1: Oh, let's lock in, and we will chat to Dee from the Hookup Podcast all about puberty. It would be so awesome if I had a testy pop right now. But you get it. 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

0: After over 1,000 entries, we've sifted through the lot and come out with our 5 finalists from this year's Unearth Tyre competition.
1: Making Technicolor trap in a lane of his own, it's Melbourne rapper-producer Lethu.
0: The Sunny Coast heavy outfit already hitting the stages with Speed and Tsunami 270.

0: Morning, Jack James with Triple J News. The ceasefire between the US and Iran is rapidly unwinding and hostilities in Lebanon are escalating as Israeli airstrikes undermine talk of peace negotiations in the Middle East. Laura Tingle has the latest.
1: Iran and the United States have traded allegations of ceasefire violations in the past 24 hours, making arguments about progress in peace talks seem almost redundant. Iran says it retaliated after the US struck Iranian vessels claimed to be laying mines in the Strait of Hormuz. The US then hit Iranian coastal missile sites, prompting the Supreme Leader to warn that continued attacks would mean the US won't have any safe point in the region. And Israel's escalating attacks in Lebanon risk blowing up any remaining chance of a successful deal.
0: A Sydney doctor who helped bring Australian families home from Syria says the children should not be punished for their parents' decisions. Flights carrying the group landed in Sydney and Melbourne last night and none of the women were arrested. Dr. Jamal Rifi helped to coordinate the repatriation effort from Syria, including by obtaining passports for the families.
2: The political rhetoric in Australia does not reflect the legal reality that those are Australian citizens. They should be back and the majority are children. They are innocent.
0: A new report claims artificial intelligence data centres could need more electricity than cars and houses over the next 15 years. Cam Wilson has the details.
3: Analysis commissioned by Greenpeace shows new data centres behind a sudden and unprecedented growth in energy demand. The environmental group's report cites Australian government data projecting a six-fold increase in data centre energy consumption between 2024-25 to 2040. The report says the data centre boom is catering to the need for an enormous amount of computing power to train and run new AI systems. Greenpeace says energy demand is growing faster than renewable energy, storage and transmission can be built, which means that power plants could stay online for longer.
0: Also in the headlines this morning, former Queensland State of Origin rugby league player Jai Arrow will join the team for the first match of the series tonight, a week after announcing his motor neuron diagnosis. Arrow has spent time in camp with the Maroons as part of their preparations for Game 1 against New South Wales in Sydney tonight. Coach Billy Slater says he'll continue to be involved in the build-up.
4: I can tell he still loves being a Queenslander and I think they got a big kick out of it and he'll be on the bus coming to the game and he'll be with the team.
0: And just briefly, in the AFL, Essendon great James Hird has declared his strong interest in returning to the club as head coach a day after the club sacked Brad Scott. That's the news for now. Right around Australia or the world, if you're streaming online, this is Triple J.
5: Triple J would like to pay our respects to this country's First Peoples. 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We recognise Australia's traditional custodians of the country and recognise their continuing connection to land, waters and community. 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
7: Good morning.
8: Good morning. Hi, hello. Happy Wednesday. Happy Thursday Eve. I hope we're doing freaking well out there. Concetta, we're feeling good.
7: We're feeling good. I just remembered something. So you know how we do the rural quiz every Wednesday?
8: Yes.
7: And there is famously always a bin night question.
8: Yeah.
7: I just realized that I didn't put the bins out for my house last
8: night.
7: No. Yeah. My mum's away. Obviously, I live with my mum and I wasn't staying at home last night and I've just let them not.
8: So how full are they? What are you going to go back to? Is your mum going to run to like maggots spilling out of the top of the lid or what?
7: Do you want to know the last thing I remember putting in the bin? One of the smelliest garbage bags of rubbish I can remember. I remember being like, what the hell is in here and putting it in the bin? So that is going to, I'm going to let that cook for one more week. I'm going to let that marinate. But hopefully I will get today's bin question, even though it feels like it's been a long stint that I've since got it right through my intuition.
8: Well, I can't say too much, but yes, famously after 7 o'clock every single Wednesday, I'll quiz Concetta about a rural town. We're looking at Wee Jasper in rural New South Wales today. To preview what is normally a bin night question, there actually is no bin night.
7: Are you pissing me off?
8: For the first time, we've stumbled across a town that has no bin night. So

0: There'll be a bin related question, but you'll have to wait to find out exactly what it's going to be.
1: That's amazing.
0: Yeah.
1: Well, if the question is, did Katrina take the bins out? The answer is no, I did not. But also today, you are going to meet your first finalist for Unearth High. We're so excited to kick things off for Unearth. You'll be meeting Trophy Wife.

0: yes, yes. Killer three-piece coming out of Newcastle. If you missed it, just yesterday we announced your five Triple J Unearthed High finalists, and you'll be meeting them on Triple J Breakfast over the next couple of weeks.
1: Yay!
0: Start with Bloody Trophy Wife just after 7:30. Cannot wait to chat to them. Love their music. Love their vibe. We'll talk to Dee Salmon for the Nut Report after 8 as well. Let's do our little mix at 6.
1: Yay!
0: Maybe in this 11 minutes and 52 seconds you can go back and
1: yeah,
0: get the bin out.
1: Yeah, let me run home.

0: on this beautiful Wednesday. A happy Thursday Eve to all. It's Conchetta and Luca with you. That was your Mix at 6, made for us like it is every single day by Latifa T. You can hear more of her from 10 p.m. on Doof right here on Triple J. We have this text, Conchetta, saying, this Mix at 6 is making me make that crunk face. And I love it. They've capitalised crunk, which I'm very into. This is an official crunk face. This is an officially sanctioned and recognised crunk face. I can absolutely see it. I'm glad that person's Wednesday is off to a good old start, because Wednesdays can be quite hard. It's the middle of the week. Feel lost. You feel confused. You feel overwhelmed by the world. But lucky for you and for us, every single Wednesday, we bring through our beautiful boy, Jimmy in Kilmore, who we discovered many months ago and just always has some guidance, some answers for whatever questions you might be asking. Good morning, Jimmy. And a big thing that you're facing down this morning that we're all dealing with, the start of winter, but you might have an answer for us, hey?
1: And don't I know it. And I am feeling it terribly. The winter has begun.
2: Yep.
1: Kilmore is nicknamed Chillmore, right? So, you know, it gets cold, right? And Conchetta, right?
2: Yeah.
1: Like me, as an Italian descendant, right?
2: Yep.
1: The big bag of the winter things has come out.
2: Yes!
1: Right? The big bag of the winter clothes, and especially for this week, the winter sheets have come out, right? And I'm here to tell you, there are no better sheets than the flannelette sheets.
2: Bang! Let them hear it, Jimmy.
1: There is a huge blind spot in people's vision, right? The flannelette sheets are not getting enough love. They are the warmest sheets. And people will be saying, yeah, I used to have them when I was a kid. But I'm a grown-up now. I don't use flannelette sheets. Go back to the roots, guys. And I'll ask you a bit of a hypothetical too, right?
2: Okay.
1: Why would they make pajamas out of flannelettes if they weren't the comfiest fabric?
2: 100%. Let that sit for a minute.
0: whoa. You're blowing too many minds this morning. I couldn't be less on board with this, Jimmy. Normally it feels like we're on the same page. Too hot for me. I've spoken about it many times. I run hot in the nighttime. Flannelette sheets, just hearing it makes me start sweating and I'm waking up in a pool of my own saline. You know, it's disgusting. No, thanks.
1: I mean, another...

0: piece of advice. Ever heard of an arm or a leg out, pal? Yeah. I mean,
1: it's one of the joys, wouldn't you say, Jimmy? Popping that leg out.
0: Oh, absolutely. It's like I can't believe this, but I'm a little bit too warm in bed. I'm gonna pop out the temperature control, right? And it always goes well. It always feels the best when you just got that little bit of freedom. But I don't know, maybe Luke is scared of the boogeyman or the monster.
1: Sounds about right.
0: If I'm dangling my leg out the side of the bed, I'm never getting it back. I was grabbing it, you know.
1: Jimmy, this is unbelievable. I can't be more grateful because I don't think I've met many people cranking the flannelette sheet. It definitely feels like a thing of the past. I haven't met many people who are like, yeah, I've got the flannelette sheets. I think you're right that people think they stay in their childhood. But I agree. To me, when it's cold, why wouldn't you cloak yourself, as I like to say, in the womb, in the warmest sheets possible? And then, like you said, the climate control is how much you're covered by them. They have the leg out, have the arm out. And I think people should give them a chance, including you, Luca. Go in naked with the flannelette sheets. I think it'll be really a great experience.
2: If I slept on flannelette sheets one night, even in the dead of winter, I would overheat so bad. I'd come in here looking like a prune. I wouldn't have a drop of liquid left in my body. It would heat me up way too much. No thanks.
1: Jimmy, follow up. Have you ever done flannelette sheets with flannelette pajamas, or is that just too far?
0: No, that's terrible. That is like, who would do that? The double flannelette, that's not on. No, you can't do that. And if Luca tried that, I don't know, if
1: he'd combust.
0: If flannelette sheets will turn him into a prune,
1: yeah.
0: Who knows what a double on double is. You know, we don't even want to think about it, really.
1: Well, Jimmy, thank you for getting on the blower as you do and sort of opening our minds to something we haven't thought about. We're already getting text. So 0439757555, are you pro flannelette sheets? Like Jimmy and me, come out of the woodwork, speak your truth, or are you actually rocking something better? We'd love to hear, what is your winter bedding system? Maybe there's some other alternatives we haven't even thought of, Jimmy. 0439757555, and we'll be back with the big man after this from the other big man. It's Genesis Owusu. Life keeps going on Triple J.

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0: matin ngomre ten la jijit na rarandar ul ma dal kondren marke ara dia ngol mai oi oi ra ara kokoro tonre mala jijit na marka perwala.
1: Drifting Clouds right there, Rorandar on Triple J Breakfast. It is Concetta and Luca with you. It's about 6:29 on this Wednesday. It's time for some news headlines.
2: Morning, Jack James with the Triple J News Update. Iran has denounced US strikes as a sign of bad faith while negotiations towards a possible deal to end the war reportedly continue. The US military has characterized the strikes in the southern province of Huzmagan as defensive, with targets including missile launches and mine-laying boats. An unnamed Iranian state TV newsreader has read a foreign ministry statement on air warning that Tehran is prepared to retaliate.
3: The Islamic Republic of Iran will leave no act of aggression unanswered and will not hesitate in the slightest in defending the Iranian people.
2: A group of women linked to the Islamic State group are now back in Australia after landing in Sydney last night. The Australian Federal Police confirmed the women and their children had all been searched and had their electronic devices downloaded, but none were arrested or charged. The federal government has announced major reforms to Australia's primary employment service with the aim of helping more people into jobs. The government says the current one-size-fits-all

0: Its old system underpinning Workforce Australia will be replaced with a new model that will be revealed later today. The National Walk for Truth will end at Parliament House in Canberra this morning after a five-week-long journey. Hundreds of people have joined the walk in support of a national truth-telling inquiry, travelling more than 800 kilometres from Melbourne to Canberra. Queensland will be looking to win a third straight match in Sydney tonight when the Men's Rugby League's State of Origin series kicks off for 2026. And NASA has revealed details of its plan to construct a base on the moon, with the agency believing the facility could cover hundreds of square kilometres in size.
1: Okay, we need to talk this announcement. Having a base on the moon, like a permanent base, how real is this going to be? Like, how soon would this be happening? Or is this like, yeah, sometime in the future?
0: It is hard to believe, but NASA seems to think that this is going to happen sooner than we might think. The overall goal here, establish a permanent human presence for astronauts to collect knowledge and skills that can ultimately help humans on voyages beyond the moon.
2: Damn.
0: In terms of the timeline, by 2028, they want two astronauts to land on the south pole of the moon. After that, in 2029, they want to start doing that pretty regularly. There's about 24 landings that they want to do that year, dropping bits of infrastructure on the moon to hopefully start building things up. And then from 2032... they want to have a sustained human presence up there, routine crew rotations, building things up even more. And ultimately, by about the mid-2030s, they want the lunar base to look a bit like a city on the moon.
1: Oh.
0: And they say this base could cover hundreds of square miles.
2: Damn. So
1: this is great. This is like
0: big.
1: When you watch a space movie and the setup is that there's like a permanent base on the moon. It's saying that this is now becoming a reality. And 2028 really isn't that far to start things.
0: Yeah.
2: Yeah, literally the stuff of science fiction. Owen from Melbourne has texted in all caps, leave the moon alone. Get off it.
1: Yeah.
2: It does feel like for years and years and years, you know, we landed there in the 60s or whatever, and then it was like, it felt like for ages the vibe was, we're done with the moon. It's too expensive. We don't need to go back there. And now we're like obsessed. We got to go there and live there. And real soon as well. So obviously tons of hurdles, but it says city set up by 2035. And then where? I liked you saying South Pole. Does that mean there's a moon North Pole?
0: Is there
2: a moon Santa?
0: Yes, there is.
2: Good.
0: But there's two. What was that guy who texted in his name?
2: Owen.
0: Oh, to Owen's point, like they're gonna start trying to commercialize parts of the moon along that process as well. Like for very, very rich people, Jeff Bezos and his family to go up and, you know, holiday up in the moon. So that's one thing that's gonna be happening on the moon in addition to that scientific research. But then beyond the moon, this is sort of being seen as like a testing ground for Mars, right? It's really all about Mars. Famously, what they say about Mars, girls come from Venus, boys come from Mars. It's not true. There's no one up there right now. but here's what the NASA chief, Jared Isaacman, said about an hour ago.
3: That is the primary objective out of this. It is to have an environment where we can work with the water ice and master the skills for where we go next, which is Mars. And it would be nice to do that when you're 4 days away from home, than many months away from home, so that astronauts can go and plant the Stars and Stripes on Mars someday.
0: Stars and Stripes on Mars someday. So as to why we would want to go to Mars, you know, that's a question I was asking myself after listening to that. I was going, why would you want to go there? Well, apparently it's pretty essential for survival of the human race, because if something happens down here, things are happening pretty often, and there's not much for us down here anymore, well, at least there'll be a couple of people over on Mars. And of course, if that doesn't happen, there's obviously lots of scientific discoveries they can make from Mars and hopefully feed them back down to us on Earth.
1: Mm. Holy moly. Brain in the clouds, feet on the ground. Thanks for that, Jackie.
0: Thanks.
1: Now, if I could pick someone to send to the moon, I wouldn't be picking Jeff Bezos. I'd be picking our loyal listener, Jimmy in Kilmore. He'd have a few ideas. And his current idea is he's cranking the flannelette sheets. And up next, we're going to hear, what are you doing for your winter ideas for sleeping?
2: It's a great segue, Katrina. I thought you were going to go with, well, if we do get up there, it'll be cold up there, won't it? And Jimmy will be taking his flannelette sheets.
1: Either way, we're going to hear what you're cranking for winter in the bed. And right here, it's Fontaine's DC favorite on Triple J.

0: literally addicted to that song at the moment. It's Jiggets and Charlotte Plank with Car Crash. You are listening to Triple J with Conchetta and Luca. It's about 20 to 7 and we are joined by Jimmy in Kilmore. He's our faithful listener who has a bright idea every single Wednesday. I don't even know if that was him giggling.
1: Was that a sneeze, Jimmy? Bless you.
2: Oh, no. I just got to clear the throat, you know.
0: Well, yes, that's right.
2: It's early in the morning and, you know, I don't need to tell you.
0: Yeah, you don't need to tell us. Yes, you cleared the throat because you came on here talking a big game. You came on here talking up flannelette sheets and how they deserve better. More people need to be using them. And so we asked who's listening. Are they using them too? What are they using instead? And, Jimmy, I'll tell you this right now. Flannelette sheets do be controversial. Natalie weighing in saying, hell yeah, Jimmy, I agree. They are the best bed sheets. Russ and Kirsty saying, good morning, legends. Actually, Luca, I'm with you. Flannelette sheets suck.
1: Yes.
0: We've got Declan saying, I sleep buck naked all year round because I run extremely hot. And being in Queensland, my winter bedding is just adding an extra sheet and maybe a fleece throw blanket for my feet if it's a cold morning. And Jesse's sort of just saying, short and sweet, ban flannelette, Jimmy.
2: This is terrible. I mean, anyone from Queensland can be exempt from the debate. We don't need your opinion, honestly, because you've never felt the cold before. So, until you've lived on the Great Dividing Range in Victoria, right, where it gets pretty bloody cold,
0: in Chilmore,
2: Let the experts tick. Let the experts make their decision, all right?
1: Yeah, good call. There is a text here saying, as a Queenslander, I've been having the fan on medium instead of high for sleeping to combat the winter. So just stay out of it, okay? We get it. You're killing it. But we've got some people who really, really maybe not on board with you. In fact, Jordan in Moorbank, welcome, Jordan. What's your routine? Are you rocking the flannelettes or no?
3: Definitely not. I'll let you know one thing. Jimmy's idea is about as bright as a cave.
0: Just quiet.
3: I care very much about being warm in my sleep, and I did my research and even contacted a sheet company about this to get the very best.
1: Whoa.
3: And the recommendation is Teddy Fleece.
0: Fleece? I've never even heard of it.
3: Well, I know.
0: That's my
3: a lot
0: problem.
3: Of people haven't.
0: Yeah. And you think it's better.
3: I'm here to change your life. So basically, it is warm, it's fluffy, and it resembles a warm teddy bear. That's how they describe it.
1: Oh, whoa. You see like jackets so made out of that stuff.
3: Imagine sleeping just randomly somewhere in Sydney and feeling like you're being hugged by a teddy bear in a fire on a lake next to Canada. That's what my dreams are like.
1: Man, I mean, the warmth of it freaks me out, but that has a nice sort of textural element to it as well. I feel like it would feel nice on the skin. Jimmy, how would you feel about trying out a teddy fleece?
2: Well, first of all, that broke my heart, all right? You know, I'm not that bright, right? But a cave, you know? Yeah, anyway, look. If for me, right, I'm going to pull something out of my ass. It's all about accessibility, right? I've never heard of Teddy Fleece, right? I wouldn't know the first place to go and get it. The difference is I walk into a clearance sale at any sort of, like, Bed Bath and add a second and third word. And they're going to be, it's like $70, flannelette sheets, queen size set, bang on, you know, you're on, you know?
1: Okay, yeah, maybe one day, you know, if we move on to bigger, better things, get that degree coming, Jimmy, maybe the teddy fleece is in your future. Jordan, thank you so much, I mean, for doing the research and for bringing new ideas to the table here. Jimmy, I think you'll like this. We have, I mean, a fellow Luca, which I'm on board with. Luca in Canberra, good morning. You're pro flannelette.
4: I am 100% pro flannelette. I do flannelette pants, flanny, bed sheet, and duna cover.
0: What? All at once?
4: Yep.
0: Oh my God.
4: I'm in Canberra and I've been in Tasmania, lived in Tasmania too. I feel like it's valid and I agree. It's accessible. You got like Big W, you got $30 flannelette sheets right now.
0: Wow. Jimmy, how does it feel emotionally to meet maybe one of the only people in the world to do all the flannelette all the time all at once?
2: I feel restored.
0: What did you say, Jimmy?
2: I feel restored. I feel rejuvenated. I feel seen. It's like finally someone's got in here. It actually comes from a cold place. It's beautiful. It really does. It restores my faith in humanity.
0: But Jimmy, you've never

0: done the flannelette, like, sheets and pyjamas all at once. Luca, what advice do you have for Jimmy to give it a go?
1: I think just look at the weather, get the coldest night and give it a whirl, because it's like, very nostalgic. It's like you're wrapped in just a big warm. I look forward to winter to have that feeling. It's amazing.
2: Man, hell yeah. I know that Jordan, who we just spoke to about the teddy fleece, is currently looking up patterns to how to knit, like, you know, teddy fleece beanie, teddy fleece scarf, fleece gloves. He's going to be kitted out just like you, Luca. Okay, stay warm out there. Jimmy, all the ideas are still rolling in. We've got people saying that the best method for keeping warm is to have a dog in the bed with you. We're seeing love for the electric blanket. Keep these thoughts coming. 0439 757 555. What's your preferred method of staying warm? Jimmy's got the flannel sheets. What have you got? Jimmy, my man, have a beautiful warm day.
3: I will try and have a beautiful warm day, and you too.
0: Love you, Jimmy. Thank you.
2: Hell yeah. Conchetta and Luca with you. Pacific Avenue here on Triple J.

0: In the Like Version studio back in 2024, G Flip, of course, covering Taylor Swift right there. We'll get a fresh Like Version on Triple J Breakfast this Friday from Audrey Hobart. But right now, it's Concetta and Luca with you. And we spoke to our beautiful regular Jimmy in Kilmore, who came on this morning and sung the praises of flannelette sheets, Concetta, as the go-to move for the winter bedtime cold. People are suggesting the teddy fleece. People are loving the flannelette. People are saying the dog. We've got James in the Hunter Valley who's saying bamboo is the goat. Any temperature, warm and breathable, like sleeping on a dream. James, I never thought I'd say this. Let's share a bed together. I'm a big bamboo head. I love the bamboo sheets. It's got to be that. But we have Chloe in Ballarat. Good morning, Chloe. You've got a unique...
1: Good morning.
0: Good morning. You've got a unique solution to the winter colds. What's your bedding system?
1: Yeah, so I'm a very cold sleeper, so I need to be warm, whereas my partner's a very hot sleeper. So we came to a bit of a compromise. And I've actually got a flannelette sheet sewn to half a normal sheet. My nana did it for us. So we're living the best of both worlds down here.
2: A Frankenstein situation. You've had two different types of sheets sewn together. Was it by your grandmother?
1: Yes. And then I've got my heated blanket over the top, and then he sleeps with the fan on his side. So.
0: Are you like creating weather systems in your room? Is there like clouds everybody when you wake up?
1: Yeah, look, I've moved down to southwest Victoria from back in SA where it wasn't as cold, and the weather down here is just, it's a different sort of cold, let me tell you.
0: Yes. Wow. Yeah, well, it says Chloe in Ballarat on our system. And yeah, that's a cold enough place to call up Grandma and go, we need something. We need a solution, Grandma. Yep. Get it moving.
1: I was getting way too hot with the flannelette and was like, nah, can't do this anymore. And I was like, well, I can't do normal sheets. So yeah, we came to a bit of a compromise.
2: Honestly, so. Chloe, to me, this isn't about sheets. This is about love. That is one of the most beautiful things I have ever heard. It's giving opposites attract. It's giving yin and yang. And I wish you and your partner all the best with your Frankenstein sheets. Thank you for sharing your winter bedding system with us. Thank you for all your texts. And we will have Jimmy and Kilmore again next week. And coming up, I'll be quizzed on a rural town. And we'll meet our first Unearth High finalist trophy wife. Right here, it's Adela on Triple J. Working the night shift to learn English. I'm like a spy, I studied this shit. Call me the KG, bitch.

0: morning, John James with Triple J News. The Australian Federal Police say six women and children with links to the Islamic State group who returned from Syria remain under investigation, but none have been arrested or charged. The women were on board two separate flights that flew into Melbourne and Sydney airports yesterday afternoon. Counter-terrorism officers say their belongings were searched and their electronic devices were downloaded. They say the investigation into their activities while overseas is ongoing. The federal government has announced a major shake-up of the job seeker system. Here's Bronwyn Herbert.
1: The Employment Minister Amanda Rishworth says Workforce Australia's one-size-fits-all model is failing too many job seekers, and the government is committed to making the biggest reform to employment services in 30 years. The new system will split support into three streams, ranging from digital self-help to intensive assistance for those with complex needs. There will also be changes made to mutual obligations for job seekers. The reforms follow criticism the current $2 billion system leaves people pushed into unsuitable jobs or languishing without support.
0: Canada's Prime Minister Mark Carney has told Israel's President Isaac

0: Herzog that the treatment of activists detained by Israel last week was appalling. Many of the activists who were attempting to deliver aid to Gaza have levelled serious allegations against Israeli authorities, ranging from reports of beatings to at least 15 reports of sexual assault, including rape. Israel's government continues to deny the allegations in line with its prison service. Staying overseas, European authorities say they're closely monitoring Russia's latest threat to launch a fresh wave of systematic strikes on Kyiv to ensure the safety of staff at the embassy there. Catherine Diss has more.
1: Moscow has been hitting Kyiv hard in recent days, killing at least six people and injuring more than 100 others. Russia's foreign ministry has now threatened to launch a fresh wave of systematic strikes against Kyiv and has called for foreign nationals and diplomats to leave the city as soon as possible. The Department of Foreign Affairs and Trade says it's closely monitoring the situation. The Russian Foreign Minister Sergei Lavrov phoned his US counterpart, Marco Rubio, on Monday night and urged him to evacuate American diplomats from Kyiv.
0: In sport, Cameron Munster will lead the Maroons in tonight's State of Origin series opener in Sydney almost a year after an emotionally charged series win. Munster will honour his late dad once again when the Maroons begin their title defence against New South Wales in Game 1 tonight. And Australian tennis player Kimberly Birrell has fought back from a set down to upset world number 5 Jessica Pegula at the French Open. That's the news for now. Right around Australia, this is Triple J.

0: Beth and Cheddar and Luca on Triple J Breakfast.
1: Hello.
2: Hello, good morning. Happy Thursday Eve. I hope we are doing well. It's a packed show. In about an hour, we're going to chat to Dee Salmon from the Hookup Podcast, all things sex, love, dating for the Nut Report, as per usual on a Wednesday. In about 30 minutes, I'm so excited for this. Yesterday, we announced the Triple J Unearthed High finalists for the year, and we are going to introduce you to one of them, Trophy Wife.

0: Murder High School in Newcastle, based out of the Steel City, absolutely killing it. They've got an album coming later this year. We'll chat to them about that and everything else that's been going on with Trophy Wife. But Conchetta, it's 7:06 on a freaking Wednesday, which means I'm about to quiz you about a rural town. Woo. We're looking at Wee Jasper in New South Wales today.
1: It sounds fake. Wee Jasper.
0: It does sound

0: thanks for coming.
1: Lovely to meet you too. So what's your history with Wee Jasper? Grew up there, live there now. What's the story?
2: I'm from Canberra, but I moved there for a couple of years to be a teacher in the tiny little school there.
1: Yes.
2: I fell in love with the place because it's gorgeous. As you'd know, Luca, it's a tiny little place. And it's on the corner of Ngunnawal, Wiradjuri and Walgaloo country. And you can see why all these groups had a stake in it. It's this stunning geology. There's riches and it's beautiful. People are friendly.
1: Absolutely, yeah. It's one of the most naturally beautiful places I've ever been to. I love that you worked as a teacher. I ended up not putting a question about the school into the quiz, but how big or real is that school? How many students were there when you were teaching there?
2: Well, it's at one point it was we had four kids between kinder and year six in the one classroom.
0: Wow. Oh my lordy, that is small. Hey Jack, you know, you're my phone a friend. I've got one shot to go to you for. Being a teacher, do you reckon you know everything or do you have an area of expertise?
2: I could help you with school or like something related to that, or the geology maybe.
0: Ooh.
2: Or possibly the bin question.
0: Interesting. We've hit a snag, I hear.
1: We can't say too much. The bin question we're mixing it up with the bin question this week a little bit. So let's get to it right after this. Thank you, Jack, and thank you, Concetta. Let's quiz you about Wee Jasper after some Yothie Indie on Triple J.

0: A breakfast, that is Treaty from Yothu Yindi. It was number 36 in the hottest 100 of Australian songs. It's about 7:15 on this Wednesday, so I'm about to quiz Concetta about the rural town of Wee Jasper.
1: Hi guys, it's Jack here from Wee Jasper, and let's go for a wee walk in Wee Jasper.
0: Wee Jasper's only getting more and more delightful by the second, Concetta. It's a beautiful, wholesome, naturally gorgeous place. And Jack, who suggested the town, will be on the line as your phone a friend. If you listening would like to be in that position for me to do a quiz about your town and help Concetta as the phone a friend, please text in 0439757555. You could be up next week. But we've got Jack with us. Now, Jack, welcome back. Before we get into this, there's a potential 4 points on the line. Could we get a guess? What do we reckon Concetta's going to score?
1: Well, track record would suggest otherwise, but I've got faith in you.
2: Yeah, wow.
1: I reckon you can get
2: Thank you.
1: 4 out of 4.
0: Yes!
2: That was said like such a teacher. That
0: totally.
2: Was so awesome, Jack. Thank you.
0: That's the sort of encouraging energy we need. Let's take a wee walk in Wee Jasper. You ready to get into it, Concetta?
2: Let's go!
0: Let's go. Whenever you need, you can call upon Jack for one question and one question only. Your first question. Owing to its beautiful natural surrounds, in particular the abundance of caves and rock formations, Wee Jasper has been a treasure trove of fossil discovery, helping scientists understand what was happening in Australia in the Paleozoic era, around 250 to 500 million years ago. Why did I do this to myself? It even has its own set of three extinct Acanthrothoracid placoderms named Wee Jasper Spididae.
2: Okay.
0: Now, I don't expect you to know much about extinct Acanthrothoracid placoderms or the Wee Jasper Spididae themselves, but can you tell me this? The critters that the Wee Jasper fossils are named after, we talking land, sea, or sky?
2: Whoa. I know I could go to Jack, he's like a geologist, but I just don't know what's to come and I don't want to waste him. So I just think I'm going to... They sounded kind of like landy to me. So I'm going to go land.
0: You locking in land?
2: I'm locking in land.
0: For the Wee Jasper Spididae?
2: Yep.
0: Nice. It's locked in. Question number two. Each year, Wee Jasper plays host to the Dragon Dreaming Festival, a four-day camping festival set on the banks of Lake Burrinjuck, taking place from September 25th through 28th this year. Is the price of registering a beverage stall at Dragon Dreaming higher or lower than $2,000?
2: Okay.
0: So if you want to go there and sell your drinks, more or less than $2,000.
2: Okay. This one I think is true. I feel like I want to say it's less, but then I think the drinks industry, I could be a lot of money in that and needing to do it. So my gut is telling me it's... More
0: than $2,000 to register a beverage stand at the Dragon Dreaming Festival?
2: Yep.
0: Locked in. Question number three. Concetta, as mentioned, I personally have been to Wee Jasper. I have been to the site of the festival, Dragon Dreaming. I wasn't there for the festival, but shouts out to dear friend and wonderful comedian Daniel Connell, whose wedding was at the same place.
2: Wow.
0: The morning of the wedding, while on a walk with your friend and mine, Mike Goldstein, we ran into which native Australian animal?
2: I just have to pick a native animal.
0: Yep, and we saw one, and it was really cute.
2: Oh,
0: I loved it.
2: A wombat.
0: Wombat?
2: Oh, hang on. They come out at night, don't they? You wouldn't. What's another one that's sort of all around town? Maybe an echidna. An echidna. They are more day vibes. Okay,
0: yeah.
2: I'm going to do echidna.
0: It's been nearly 2 years of doing this, and your brain still intrigues me in many ways. Wombat, nighttime. Echidna, daytime. Sure. Question number four.

0: own rubbish to the Wee Jasper transfer station, which is open for a three and a half hour window on which day?
1: Jeez Louis. Well, this is why I thought I've got to have Jack in the back pocket. Jack, tell me what's happening here with the bins in Wee Jasper.
2: Yes, well, I remember well, we had to sort of stockpile our rubbish until we could drive it down to the little mini tip transfer station near the school.
1: Wow.
2: I believe, searching back my memory, it was a Sunday afternoon.
1: Oh, that's a classic day, end of the week, get rid of everything. We'll be locking in,
2: Holding
1: Jack's hand. We are saying Sunday is your answer, Luca.
0: Okay.
2: I hope I haven't misremembered.
1: No, I believe in you, Jack.
0: Sunday is locked in. Thank you, Jack. Thank you, Concetta. We got all four answers locked. Let's get some Georgia Smith here and then we'll find out how you went in the quiz about Wee Jasper.

0: Georgia Smith there. What's done is done on Triple J Breakfast. Conchetta and Luca with you. I've got just quizzed Conchetta about the town of Wee Jasper. Let's find out how she went.
1: Hi, guys. It's Jack here from Wee Jasper. And let's go for a wee walk in Wee Jasper.
0: We're going for a wee walk. We're doing a wee quiz. And anytime I say wee, I think of pee now. And I've said it too many times that it's bad for
2: Don't
0: my brain.
2: Don't piss your pants, mate.
0: Now, Jack, who named the quiz and suggested the town and is on the line as your phone-a-friend, is back with us. Now, Jack, earlier you predicted a potential 4 points, 100% score for Conchetta. Now that you've heard her answers, would you like to make any adjustment or you still believe?
1: Oh, well, I think you gave it your best.
2: Thanks.
1: No, I think you did quite well. The first question... I might have had a... I'm glad you didn't come to me for the dragon dreaming cost question.
2: Oh, good. Okay. I was wondering when to go for you. It was tough. I reckon you would have known a lot.
0: Well, let's get into it. I would have been shocked if you had registered a beverage stall at Dragon Dreaming, Jack, but let's see how you went. Conchetta, for your first question, I asked you, which extinct acanthosaur...

0: Thylothoracid placoderm has been named after wee Jasper. Well, I ask you, is it coming from the land, the sea, or the sky? Mm-hmm. The fossils that they've discovered from around 250 plus million years ago in wee Jasper. Yeah. You went for land.
1: Yeah. Oh. Is it wet? Is it water?
0: Is it wet?
1: Is it the water one?
0: Is it wet? Yeah, they're coming from the sea. They're coming from the sea. Are you, true. Jack, across these fossils, these critters that have been named after wee Jasper?
2: I was thinking there might be sea. And I remember the teaching principal had a fossil on her property. It was a huge one. And there were fossils all over the place. It was really amazing. Wow. Little spirally things.
0: That's sick. Get up there, Conchetta.
1: That's so cool.
0: You can find a fossil.
1: I want to find a fossil.
0: Question.
2: It's genuinely beautiful.
1: Yeah.
2: The geology. Yeah. You'll be converted.
0: So good. Question number two. So I asked you about, yes, indeed, Dragon Dreaming Festival, 4-day camping festival, big doof that happens up there on Lake Burrinjuck. Beautiful, beautiful country. But I asked you, is the price of registering a beverage stall higher or lower than $2,000? You went for higher?
1: Yeah.
0: You've nailed it. You know your festival registrations, Conchetta.
3: Come
0: it is $2,100 or $3,000 if you want to sell food and beverages.
1: I knew it. People be drinking and there's a whole industry and you'd have to put your money towards it. So, yes, one on the board.
0: Bang, we are on the board, Jack. Now, you didn't know the price of registering a beverage stall. Fair enough. Did you ever go to the festival when you lived there?
2: Yes, I did. I was lucky enough to help out with the school stall, selling and fundraising for the school. I wasn't involved in the price, and I just rocked up and got free entry to the festival.
0: Rocked up, provided a beautiful, supportive, wholesome energy. That's what it's all about. I see. Now, question number three.
2: Some bacon egg burgers. Yeah.
0: Oh my God, he's killing it. For question number three, I asked you about the site of Dragon Dreaming, where I have also personally been, but this time for the wedding of friend and comedian Daniel Connell. On the morning of the wedding, I bumped into which native Australian animal? Now, Conchetta, you said this.
1: Okay. I just have to pick a native animal?
0: Yep, and we saw one, and it was really cute. Oh, I loved it.
1: A wombat.
0: Wombat?
1: Oh, hang on. They come out at night, don't they? You wouldn't... What's another one that's sort of all around town? Maybe an echidna. An echidna. They are more day vibes. Okay, yeah. I'm going to do echidna.
0: Incredible stuff.
1: I stand
0: however.
1: By it. No!
0: Correct answer, wombat. Yeah, I saw a wombat. It was awesome. One of my favorite days.
1: I would love to find out if I was accurate at all about them being in the night. Are they nocturnal? I'll Google that.
0: Who's all about town?
1: Yeah.
0: An echidna, of course. One of the most social animals that we've got around here. Okay, question number four. Your final question. I asked you about the lack of bin night and on which day are wee Jasper residents expected to take their own rubbish down to the wee Jasper transfer station.
1: Mm-hmm.
0: You brought in local Jack for the local knowledge who told you Sunday.
1: Yep.
0: Well.
1: My man.
0: Absolutely nailed it, Jack. You remembered correct. There's a point for you there. How was the vibe?

0: Jack, thank you so much for being Contender's voter friend. Have a good day.
1: Oh, pleasure. Pleasure to talk to you guys.
0: Delightful. And if you want to be in Jack's spot, suggest a town, be Conchetta's phone a friend, text in 0439757555. What town should we do a quiz about next week? We'll find out real soon. Let's get to some news after this. Dean Turnley on Triple J.

0: Dean Turnley right there, acting tough on Triple J Breakfast. It's Concetta and Luca with you, 7:29 on this Wednesday. It's time for some news.
1: Morning, Jack James with a Triple J News update. The Australian Federal Police say the women and children with links to the Islamic State group remain under investigation, but none have been arrested or charged. Six women and their children arrived in Sydney and Melbourne last night after being held in a camp in northern Syria. Western Sydney GP Dr. Jamal Rifi has long advocated for the return of the women and their children, arguing Australia's national security is better protected by having their families here rather than in Syria.
2: Australian as a whole will be safer with those children returning now as children rather than being under the influence of radical element.
1: It's been revealed the federal government discussed cutting the fuel tax credit paid to coal and mining companies before talks were then put on ice by the outbreak of the Iran war. The government is facing internal pressure to claw back some of the billions refunded to mining companies, with more than 250 labour branches supporting the move. Despite growing up online, Australian Year 10 students have recorded their worst digital literacy results on record. Experts say despite being digital natives, many high school students have a superficial understanding of technology. A rare hybrid turtle species has been identified in Queensland. Queensland Parks and Wildlife Service staff discovered hybrids of the green turtle and the endangered loggerhead breeds hatching on a Bundaberg beach. New South Wales and Queensland are set to meet in the opening match of the 2026 Men's State of Origin series.

0: is in Sydney later tonight. And the boss of Spotify has defended the streaming giant's embrace of AI music after last week announcing a new feature allowing users to create remixes of existing songs.
1: Thank you, Jack. Now let's dig into more about the announcement that Spotify made of this new feature. For anyone who missed it, can you break down what is it that's got everyone riled up?
0: Yeah, so last Friday we heard that Universal Music and Spotify, the world's largest music label and the world's largest streaming platform, have come together to develop this new system where premium users of Spotify will be allowed to remix and create covers of existing songs on Spotify that belong to Universal artists who've opted into this program. We know that lots of people all around the world are currently using apps like Suno, other apps to create AI music and then to share it with other people online. So this is an attempt, at least on the part of Spotify, to try and steal that market from Suno and say that if you want to create AI music, well, you don't have to download another app. You can do that on Spotify already. And their pitch being that AI music is already all over the place. So at least this is existing in a system where artists have given their consent for this music to be remixed with AI. We did see a bunch of backlash to that idea, but some others, including Australian singer Jack River, have a more nuanced understanding of this. She's supportive of the fact, at least, that they are building a licensing mechanism so that Spotify can remunerate artists for these AI remixes instead of what's been happening before or on other AI platforms where it's just sort of theft.
2: Yeah, it's so true. It's good. It's right of Jack River to say that it's like, hey, if it's going to happen, at least that there's some rules around it to try to protect the artists. But the important part of the sentence being, if it's going to happen, does it have to happen? These people are just choosing to get it in there. And so the head of Spotify, you know, heard a lot of this backlash, a lot of the criticism, and has responded to it. What did he say?
0: Yeah, he's done an interview with the Financial Times, and he's argued that this is a more sort of controlled version of AI music rather than the unregulated stuff that's flooding the internet at the moment. He says that it's happening anyway. So Spotify is trying to build this system where artists can at least give consent to their songs being used and hopefully make some money from it, regardless of how small those royalties will be. Mm-hmm. He says it could turn one song into 10,000 songs, which will then mean, you know, hypothetically, more money for artists. But I think a lot of it depends on how it's designed into the Spotify app itself, because without these remixes and these covers being clearly labeled or, you know, separated from the existing original song that was made by a human, it's going to be hard to know if you're listening to a song by an artist or by a computer. Yeah. Others reckon that the Spotify boss is just completely missing the point here entirely. He's framing this as good AI versus bad AI, but that's ignoring the fact that these artists have spent hours and hours and hours working to create this piece of music. And a lot of musicians are worried that this is undercutting that process completely and encouraging people to move away from music as we know it right now.
1: Yeah, it's pretty crazy stuff. And obviously he's had to make a statement seeing it's just like sent people talking, and we'll have to see if they make any adjustments or if it just rolls on through and how people adjust. So thank you for the update, Jack.
0: Thanks, guys.
1: It is 7:33 on your Wednesday morning. And up next, you'll be meeting your first Unearthed High finalists. It's Trophy Wife. They are these high school kids out of Newey. They make indie rock, post-punk music, and we're so excited for you to get to know them. Right here, it's Major Lazer. Get Free. You're on Triple J.

0: Kid Laroi right there on Triple J Breakfast. Pieces is the name of it. Concetto and Luca with you. And of course, he was an Unearthed High finalist back in 2018. And look at the life and career he's gone on to make for himself. So yesterday, we right here on Breakfast announced the five Unearthed High finalists for this year, 2026. Superstars on the rise. Names that you will know very, very soon. And over the next little while, we're going to introduce you to all of them, starting with Newcastle locals, Trophy White. We've got them on the Zoom right now. We got Rex, we got Neve, and we got Talis. Good morning.
1: Good morning.
0: How are you?
2: Doing great. I'm just feeling really, really good.
1: Very excited. So nice to meet you all. We're so excited and proud of you to be a finalist. How does it feel to be a finalist?
3: It's pretty surreal. It's always probably been a really big thing for us on Earth High, you know, a big goal. And we didn't really have our hopes up, I don't think. So. It was like a real shock that yesterday when Neve, we were at school and we found out Neve messaged us and it was like, whoa. So, yeah.
1: That's amazing.
0: Yeah, that's good. No expectations. And you go, we did what? That's incredible. And we have to do what on the radio tomorrow morning? Okay, damn. So the song Spiders is the song that you entered for Unearthed High this year. We love it. We're going to play it out in just a couple minutes. How did it all come about? Where did Spiders start its life?
3: I think we always kind of do music first when we're writing, and then from there it's just a feeling of how the song feels, and for that one it's pretty angry, I think, pretty frustrated, you know. It's the lyrics are pretty obviously like about toxic masculinity and stuff, and just I think it's a very harmful place on the internet and stuff for young men especially at the moment, obviously. So I guess it's about that and just kind of holding your mates accountable when they're being racist, sexist, you know, homophobic, stuff like that. Just really sort of not being afraid to put your foot down and stand up for what you know is the right thing, I guess.
0: Man, yeah, I love that. And sort of keeping instead with a bunch of Aussie artists that have come before you. Is this right? Trophy Wife, the name comes from a Camp Cope song?
3: Yeah, it is. Yeah, we love Camp Cope.
1: That's awesome.
0: That's the best. Similarly, they're always like, you know, standing up for the right thing, encouraging that call out culture. So awesome to see it flow through to the next gen. That
1: 100%,
0: rules.
1: Literally obsessed. I wanted to know, I mean, you were talking about this before of like Unearthed High being a big deal for you guys and being a goal. I wanted to know, like, Neve, what made you eventually just like enter? Like, what made you go, we're going to enter Unearthed High?
4: I think it was sort of just like what do we have to lose? Like, we might as well just chuck everything we've got out there. All these songs we have in our profile are songs that we really love and like mean a lot to us all. And they're sort of our favorite songs out of what we're playing right now, our whole discography. So we'll like, I guess we'll just put it out there and see if other people feel the same way or if it gets any reception. And yeah, it's been a really good result.
1: That's it, babe. Shoot your shot. That is what all past finalists and winners would say, is they're like, just do it. You have nothing to lose. I'm so glad you did it.
0: Yeah, so cool to see. And, you know, even with or without Unearthed High, I can see that you guys are absolutely crushing it, making your way. Like, the scene in Newcastle is so good. And it looks like from your socials that you've been playing a whole bunch of shows. Can you take us back to the start? What was the very first Trophy Wife show?
4: We used to practice in our shed a lot, but we still do, yeah. The shed's sort of been the Trophy Wife hub. that's where we started, and there was not a lot of all-age venues in Newcastle, though the scene is so good and there's so many all-age bands, so we were like, let's just host our own show in our shed. So we called it Shed Shenanigans. We did it for 2 years. We got
1: lots
4: of other underage bands and, like, everyone to come and pull up to the shed, and we did get some noise complaints.
3: Yeah.
4: But that's okay.
1: Part and parcel, yep.
4: Yeah,
1: that's so awesome, Shed Shenanigans, and look where the Shed Shenanigans are taking you. Also, I just want to read this all caps text that's come in. Trophy Wife, Newcastle represent. They're the best performers ever. I effing love them. So the love and support for Trophy Wife is real, and it's so.
0: That's someone who was in the shed. I'm
1: sure. Yeah, definitely. Someone at Shed Shenanigans, 100%. Now, before we let you go, and it's been so nice to spend this time with you and get to know you a little bit. Let's talk about the prize that's up for grabs. Right, like it's a chance to win a songwriting session and really valuable time with either G Flip, Genesis Owusu, The Rhines, and Kinder, these incredible artists. Have you thought about who you're picking and what it would mean to you if you won?
3: I think we'd definitely be picking Genesis Owusu. He's like, I think we just really look up to him. He's so like eclectic and he doesn't like lock himself into any boxes. genre-wise. He's such a great performer and songwriter,
1: yeah.
3: And just really doing his own thing, which is something that we kind of aspire to as well, like not writing any song that sounds the same and kind of always going forward in a different direction. And he's kind of like the guy for that in Australian music, I think. So that would be really amazing for us.
0: Man, that's insane. It's kind of scary to imagine, if I can be honest with you, Trophy Wife. Like, you're already absolutely crushing it. I'm already such a fan of the music you're putting out. You might be too powerful if you link up with Genesis Owusu.
1: Imagine the Shed Shenanigans. If Genesis Owusu gets in the mix, I don't know what's going to happen. The Shed may not still be standing by the end of it.
0: You know for a fact that he would love that as well. Yeah. He'd hear about that and be like, all right, we're doing another Shed Shenanigans. I'm headlining. Trophy Wife's opening. Could be what the future holds. Man, thank you guys so much for chatting this morning.
3: Thanks for having us.
1: Thanks, guys. Congrats.
0: Cannot wait to play more of this song over the next couple of weeks and to have the people get to know you. So let's hear it right here. It's called Spiders. Go to the Unearth website, show Trophy Wife some love, and follow their socials at Trophy Wife. That is wife with a Y and an underscore at the end. Gang, talk to you soon.
1: Bye.
2: Bye.
0: Here it is on Triple J Breakfast. Trophy Wife Spiders. Get your thoughts in 0439 757 555. One of your Unearth High finalists for 2026. Let's get it.

0: like a man now.
1: How can you not be singing along to that? It's Concetta and Luca with you on Triple J. And that right there was Spiders from Trophy Wife. They are an Unearth High finalist for 2026. And Luca, the love coming through is so real on this text line. I'm loving these texts. Already had Trophy Wife on my playlist. Now I have another amazing song to add.
2: Let's go.
1: I love this text. Trophy Wife, Newcastle loves you. Thanks for representing your brilliant role models.
2: Sick.
1: And CK from Melbourne saying, Trophy Wife, gooses from that song and their chat. How exciting is that?
2: People gooses. Just really,
1: gooses.
2: We got gooses in the
1: We've
2: chat.
1: We've got gooses in the chat. We've got Cooper on the line. Out of Newey, Cooper, are you rooting for Trophy Wife to win Unearth High? Be real.
3: They will win. I'm manifesting it right now. The Steel City needs it. Trophy Wife needs it.
2: Yes.
3: It's going to happen.
2: Yes. Huge, massive stuff. Love that. Hell yes, Cooper. And hell yeah, Trophy Wife. What about Zach? You're also in Newcastle. You're a Trophy Wife fan?
4: Yes, I'm one of the biggest Trophy Wife fans out there.
1: Oh, and you've seen them live, surely?
4: Absolutely. I've seen them many times live. They're honestly just one of the best live bands to see in person. Like, you have to get out there and see them.
2: Even just that is unbelievable, that there's a band that's in high school that just in the world has been able to see a whole bunch of times already. Their career is off and racing, absolutely crushing it. Zach, any chance you were at Shed Shenanigans?
4: Look, I unfortunately didn't make it to some of the Shed Shenanigans, but since then I've been to many from them.
1: Yeah, yeah, awesome.
2: Hell yeah. Keep the Trophy Wife love coming in on that text line 0439757555. And like we said, go to their socials, Trophy Wife with a Y underscore at the end. Go to their Unearth profile, show them some love. Such a pleasure to meet them, chat to them, play their song out this morning. It's Concetta and Luca with you. And like we said, over the next little while, we're going to be introducing you to the rest of the Unearth finalists every single day here on Brekkie. So excited.
1: So good.
2: Super freaking fun. Let's get this right here. It comes off our feature album of the week from Eka Vandal.
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6: Hey, it's Eka Vandal, and Triple J are featuring my record Looking for People to Unfollow all this week. Next we have Came Here for the Loot, one of my favourites because it features Kid Knot's killer beat, and yeah, this one's such a favourite to play live too. There's a little choir that comes in at the start and at the end of the album, so yeah, something to listen out for. Here it is.

0: After over 1,000 entries, we've sifted through the lot and come out with our 5 finalists from this year's Unearthed High competition. Introducing
1: the 14-year-old singer-songwriter and producer racking up big numbers and even bigger cosigns,

0: And with a refined post-punk sound well beyond their years, it's the next big band from Nui, Trophy Wife.
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2: A, B, C, D, E.

0: Israel James with Triple J News. Israel has dramatically escalated its attacks deep into Lebanon overnight in a move that's expected to threaten US-Iran peace negotiations. Laura Tingle has this update.
1: Israel's Prime Minister Benjamin Netanyahu has made clear his displeasure at the prospect of a US peace deal with Iran, raised by Donald Trump on the weekend. With Iran demanding any ceasefire also halt Israeli attacks on Hezbollah in Lebanon, Israel responded provocatively, pushing further north beyond its self-declared buffer zone in southern Lebanon, bombing the country's largest dam and ordering the evacuation of Nabatea, one of Lebanon's biggest cities.
0: An Indigenous justice advocate is calling for systemic changes to try and reduce soaring Northern Territory Aboriginal custody deaths on the anniversary of a young man dying in an Alice Springs supermarket last year. Kumanjai White died after being restrained by two off-duty police officers after it was alleged he'd been in a confrontation with store security guards. Thomas Mayo says the decision by the NT's Director of Public Prosecutions yesterday not to bring criminal charges against the police officers is alarming.
2: You look at the numbers and there must be something wrong. There is clearly racism that exists. There is clearly different treatment of Indigenous people.
0: More than a million Australians could soon face a very different job search system, with the federal government launching sweeping reforms to employment services. Bronwyn Herbert explains.
3: The Employment Minister Amanda Rishworth says the current Workforce Australia model is failing job seekers, often placing people in wrong jobs with poor outcomes. A new approach will split support into three tailored streams, as well as a triage system to identify barriers earlier and match people to the right help from day one. The overhaul will also change incentive payments to third-party providers and introduce changes to mutual obligations that the minister says will be effective, fair and proportionate.
0: In sport this morning, Queensland's rugby league coach Billy Slater says he'll have to be strategic on how to use his interchanges in tonight's State of Origin series opener in Sydney. Both teams have been able to name an extended bench of six players this year, but only four can actually take the field. Slater says that will give him some contingencies going into the match.
4: You've got to be strategic on how you use them. We all know Origin is fatiguing.
0: And just briefly, in the AFL, Essendon great James Hurd has declared his strong interest in returning to the club as head coach, saying if they asked, he'd say yes. He made the comments on the same day that the club sacked Brad Scott in his fourth year in charge as the Bombers languish at the bottom of the AFL ladder. That's the news for now. Right around Australia, you're listening to Triple J.

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1: Good morning. Hello. Happy Wednesday. It is Unearthed High season, our search to find the best high school aged artists. And just earlier, we met our first Unearthed High finalist. It was the band Trophy Wife out of Newcastle. Luca, the love is still pouring in for them.
2: So much love for them on the text line.
1: It is so beautiful. If you didn't know them already, you're going to learn more about them. You can head to the Unearthed website, give them love, and listen to their song, Spiders. And tomorrow we'll meet the next finalist, Ali Kate, out of Sunshine Coast. I'm so excited to meet every single finalist and for us all to get to know them, celebrate their songs, and then see who wins.
2: So sick. All your Unearthed High finalists on Breakfast over the next couple of weeks. And then pretty soon, we're going to one of their schools to surprise them. Very exciting stuff. And right next, we're going to chat to Dee Salmon from The Hook Up podcast for The Nut Report. Every week we bring her through to talk all things sex, love, dating and relationships. And this week she's talking about puberty.
1: She must have heard we're doing Unearthed High and thought, let's talk puberty.
2: Well, I've heard a lot of stuff about puberty and it seems very scary to me, but I can't wait to get a few little bits of advice as I head into it from T. T. Jesus right here on Triple J.

0: Conchetta and Luca with you on Triple J Breakfast. That was Go Waste My Time from Teen Jesus and the Gene Teasers, and how appropriate it is to be playing Teen Jesus and the Gene Teasers, because for the Nut Report, we're talking to Dee Salmon from the Hookup Podcast about puberty.
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0: Good morning, Dee.
2: Good morning.
3: Wow, talking puberty, darling, the big P word. It feels like we're going big mouth mode. On the Hookup, when you talked about it, what did your listeners say? Like, what were they telling you about their experiences of puberty? I'm sure you heard a lot.
2: So many. Well, Pip and I realized we'd actually never, ever done an episode about puberty.
0: Whoa.
2: Which we were like, surely it's worth chatting and unpacking so much of the trauma that happens when you go through it, right? Because it's such a huge, momentous moment when your body starts to change. Maybe like your hormones are fluctuating. You can't really, you know, your mental health is changing. You can't really have control over things.
3: Totally.
2: So we put this out to our listeners on our Instagram at Triple J The Hookup, and we asked you, tell us about some of the experiences that you had. We got so many DMs about acne, about getting body hair, like slowly. You remember getting your first pubes?
3: Oh, babe. Yeah. I'll never forget it.
0: Yeah, I remember getting my first pubes, and I remember also the other boys at school getting their first pubes and showing them off in the bathroom.
2: Yeah. Pulling the pants down. We talked about voice dropping. We talked about getting stinky. We talked about wet dreams. We talked about boners. We talked about periods. Like, there's so much when you think about it that actually happens to you during that time. We basically just wanted to hear everyone's stories.
3: You know what I just realized? It's like puberty is like your body's version of going like, big things coming. Do you know what I mean? It's your body's being like, big things coming. We're about to go through a metamorphosis here, and it comes in all these crazy ways. That's so funny.
2: I know. And it's like, but you will stink and weird liquids will come out of your body that you might not understand what's going on.
0: It is a crazy time at school. Like, even the fact that we're on national radio saying the word puberty, like 12-year-old Luca would have never thought I'd be comfortable even hearing or saying the word puberty. It's funny when it first comes at school and they sort of, at least it might, they break up the boys and the girls and they put all the girls in one room and they go, all right, periods, this is what it's all about. It's painful, it's stressful, it's traumatic. And then they put the boys in a room and they go, sometimes you're going to have an orgasm while you're asleep.
3: Yeah.
0: And you go, that sounds not too bad, actually.
2: I know. And we're not going to explain why and what that is.
3: Totally.
2: But just expect it.
3: But do I remember the tampon going in the glass of water and watching that thing blow up? Yeah, I'll never forget that.
2: I never had that.
3: Yeah, I had that moment.
0: So what do people say? Your list is good, bad, traumatized? What's the split?
2: Well, see, I assumed that there would be more people traumatized, right? So we put a poll up and we're like, what was your experience going through puberty? 13% said a good experience.
3: Oh, boy.
2: 12 only said traumatized.
0: Okay.
2: And 76 were just like, standard, average.
3: Okay, love.
0: Yeah.
2: We were just shocked. We were like, what do you mean only 12% of you were traumatized? Like, I remember, because I was a late bloomer, I remember just being so traumatized, mainly by the fact that everyone around me had gone through something.
3: Yes.
2: Mm. And I was like 6 years late.
3: Yeah. Absolutely. If you're thinking you're young and you're like, going to look at comparison. You're the most vulnerable at being like, am I keeping up with everyone or am I ahead of everyone? This is like a big time where that is like rife with that.
2: Yeah. And that was where I think a lot of the shame that we heard from people came from, right? We asked another poll. We were like, were you a late bloomer? 25% of people said yes. 26% of people said they were an early bloomer. And 49% of people said they were about average. And so this was where I was like, hang on, why aren't people more traumatized? Because if you fall in the early bloomer space, right? Mm. Like, we had people sharing stories about how their bodies started developing when they were like 7 years old. And you don't even really understand what's happening, right? And on a more serious note, like a lot of girls were saying, you know, when my breasts started to develop, I was going through all these physical changes and I started to feel like adults were looking at me differently.
3: Yeah.
2: So it can be like, there's a lot of confusion when you're an early bloomer.
3: Yeah.
2: And then like I was saying, when you're a late, it's just like, hang on, why are all these people going through all these things?
3: Yeah. What's wrong with me?
2: What's wrong with me?
3: Yes, 100%. And you're so right. It's like puberty is you're going through the changes literally yourself in your body. And then you're also dealing with how people are responding to the changes in your body. So it's all happening. You've mentioned some there. I would love to know, for the people who had a positive experience, did you clock any positive stories from puberty?
2: We had one girl share a story about how she loved puberty because she grew up in a family where like everything was spoken about. Her parents were really loving about all the changes that were happening. They even, when she got her period, made her a period cake. Wow. And her brother and her dad and her mum and her sister all celebrate it.
3: Oh, my God. Like, sorry, just to clarify, a normal cake.
2: A normal cake.
3: Celebrating a period.
2: I know. I said to Pip, I was like, I hope it was red velvet.
3: Yeah, me too. That is the way to celebrate. That's actually amazing. Like a way to invite conversation in and celebrating these moments of the body to tell you that you're normal. Like this is part of, that's really amazing.
2: How sweet, and giving presents and stuff. And do you know what I loved about that story? I was like, it became like a whole family thing. Whereas I feel like for a lot of people, you get your period and then if it happens to, like, you know, if you have a male in your life, they kind of just go, oh, chat to your aunt or chat to your
3: mom. They palm it off.
2: They palm it off.
3: Yeah. Yep.
2: Whereas like hearing her talk about the fact that it was like celebrated with everyone.
0: That's
2: I
0: so
2: was
0: nice.
2: Like, it's so nice.
0: That is good.
3: So nice.
0: Nobody liked my idea of having a wet dream cake. Maybe future generations could cash in.
3: Now, puberty is this huge topic. We're already starting to see texts rolling in. On 0439757555, what was your experience of puberty like? Here, cue the funny, the traumatic stories, whatever you've got, let us know on 0439757555. And we'll be back with Dee right after this from Lord. It's Tennis Court. You're on Triple J. Don't you?

0: It's Conchetta and Luca with you on Triple J. Can you hear us giggling? It might be because we are talking puberty with Dee Salmon from The Hookup, because we're doing this.
1: The Nut Report.
0: Yes, you are on Triple J and we are talking to Dee Salmon about puberty, and it's just, we wanted to hear people's experiences and we are just giggling to ourselves. It's so beautiful. We can all relate in our own ways. We got this text firstly that we have to shout out from Declan. Before puberty, I sounded like Conchetta. Then one day in grade 8, I woke up with Luca's voice. That sort of sums up maybe one change for people in puberty. Steph texting in, I got my period when I was 10 in grade 5 and then my mum announced it to all her friends.
2: Nice.
0: And this text here saying, thank God I was a late bloomer. I remember my friends telling me they got their period at 11. Like, are you serious? That means you'd have to miss swimming lessons. Also, my mum did the period cake thing too. It was embarrassing, but looking back, it makes me realize how healthy my family
2: is. Big time.
0: That's so beautiful. The period cake celebration is real. And we have Elizabeth on the line. Elizabeth, do you have a funny or a traumatic puberty story for us?
3: Good morning, guys. I think it depends how you look at it. I was 9 years old. I was on a school excursion and I got my period at Parliament House. And 20 minutes later, I met Julia Gillard.
2: We need to sort of organise that for young women across Australia. Okay. Hey, welcome to adulthood. Here's Gillard.
0: Yeah. That's unreal. I guess you'd really never forget that. Elizabeth, thank you. That's one of the most unique puberty stories I think I've ever heard, except we also got this on the text line that had us laughing. I was an early bloomer and didn't know how to use a tampon. So instead of inserting it, I just sat it between my lips.
4: I feel like that is so relatable, though.
0: Yes, of course it is.
4: Because, yeah, you're so young, you don't know, and you might not have people to teach you. And also, in America, they have those, like, things that you... The applicator.
0: The applicator.
4: Yeah.
0: I remember seeing that being like, what the hell is that? Because that was just not... Like, I just hadn't seen that. You're so right. This is why we're celebrating it and talking about it, Dee, because so many people... I mean, everyone's gone through it.
2: Yeah, and you go through it, and it's too scary and overwhelming for a lot of people to really, like, you know, share their experience of at the time. So that's why it's important on the other side to be just so open about it, et cetera, et cetera. It happens to everyone. And Dee, talking on the pod as well about second puberty, which is a thing for some people.
4: What's that? I had never heard about this, but Pip and I wanted to investigate because we were like, we never talk about puberty. And then when we were researching, we were like, oh my God, wait, there's this thing called a second puberty. It's not an official medical term, but it's basically like a slang to describe what feels like, oh my God, I'm going through puberty again. And we asked our listeners on Instagram, we said, have you experienced a second puberty? 38% of them said yes.
0: Wow. So it's quite more common than maybe you would think. That's pretty big.
4: Absolutely. And like, people might be reflecting now and being like, hang on, maybe I did, because what you're looking for is maybe just like a mental shift, like maybe finally coming into yourself and feeling great and feeling like you know who you are. It could just be like your body changing in your 20s and like you feel like you're finally growing into yourself. It could be adult acne.
0: Yes.
4: I went through adult acne. It could be like a huge newfound like wave of sex drive or horniness. But for a lot of people who have taken contraceptives, they've actually realized that they, you know, maybe have skipped like their first puberty and then have gone through a second puberty kind of going on or coming off it. And this was something that Jess told us about.
5: It's horny, sad, angry, happy, all the emotions all at once, just like a puberty feels, growing but not growing. It's a really strange thing, but it does feel very much like a second puberty. A lot of the time I just feel like a little horny teenage boy.
2: Yes, I've heard this from so many female friends, just the absolute havoc that it wreaks on your body to either go on or come off the pill.
0: Yeah.
2: Like, yeah, wild stuff like Jess says there.
4: Yeah, and we heard from some of our queer and trans listeners as well talking about potentially taking hormones and how that can feel like a second puberty, shifting things in your body or your sex drive. So yeah, in conclusion, there's not really enough evidence to kind of call like a second puberty an actual thing.
0: Mm-hmm.
4: But we do know that your hormones can shift throughout life, changing after teenage years. You know, keep developing, your body can kind of shift through adulthood and that kind of thing. And your brain apparently doesn't fully develop until like your 30s. So
0: Whoa.
4: So interesting. We're learning like so much about how things can shift continuously. So if you thought at 8 years old or at 11 that you had finished with puberty, you might not have.
0: Strap in.
2: Man, yeah, so many texts coming in of so many people's different experiences. Heaps to dig into on the podcast. You can find it wherever you find your pods. Watch the vodcast on YouTube as well. Dee, thank you so much.
4: Thanks, guys.
2: Conchetta and Luke with you on Triple J Breakfast. I would love to see these texts keep coming in. Specifically, what were they showing you at school? Because Conchetta, you said they showed you the tampon in the glass of water.
0: Oh, yeah.
2: We did the classic condom on the banana. One of the scariest days of my life when they brought out that banana at school. So 0439757555. What sort of puberty education were you getting at school? And let's rip into some of that after a bit of news. After this, Lol Young covering The Cure on Triple J.

0: Lola Young in the Leica Version Studio last year, covering the Cure's Close to Me right there. It's Triple J Breakfast with Concetta and Luca. We'll get a brand new Leica Version from Audrey Hobart this Friday. Right now, we're about to hit 8:30. It's time for some news headlines.
1: Morning, Jack James with a Triple J news update. The federal government has announced major changes to Australia's job seeker system, aiming to help more people into jobs. The government says the current one-size-fits-all system underpinning Workforce Australia will be replaced with a new model that provides different supports to people based on their needs. Iran has denounced American strikes on Iranian territory as a sign of bad faith, while negotiations towards a possible deal to end the war reportedly continue. President Masoud Pezeshkian says the US will be surprised at the strength of the Iranian defense system as the war looks set to drag on.
2: They did not imagine that our armed forces, our defensive power, and our offensive system could perform such feats. It was a completely surprising matter for all of them.
1: Back at home, six women linked to the Islamic State group have arrived in Sydney and Melbourne with their children after leaving the Al-Roj camp in northern Syria last week. The Australian Federal Police say their belongings were searched and their devices were downloaded as part of operational responses, but none of the women were charged. The National Walk for Truth will end at Parliament House in Canberra this morning after a five-week-long journey. Hundreds have joined the walk in support of a national truth-telling inquiry, travelling more than 800 kilometres. The Northern Territory government is defending its response to the latest outbreak of diphtheria, which has seen hundreds fall sick. Australian tennis player Kimberly Birrell has fought back from a set down to upset world number five Jessica Pegula at the French Open, and the opening match of the men's State of Origin Rugby League series will be played in Sydney later tonight.
3: Thank you, Jackie. Now let's talk diphtheria. It literally sounds like it's from the Dark Ages, but it's all over the news right now. So can you tell us what is it?

0: Yeah, it sounds like that because it kind of is. Diphtheria is this highly infectious bacterial disease that emerged way back in the 1800s. At one point in history, it was one of the world's leading causes of childhood death before vaccines became widely available. It can affect your throat, your nose, your skin, and in serious cases, it can make it really difficult to breathe or to swallow, and it can then become life-threatening. Australia does routinely vaccinate kids against this disease, which has dramatically reduced cases over the past few decades, but immunity can weaken over the years, which is why booster shots are recommended for older adults. But this current outbreak is the biggest that Australia has seen since the early 90s. Health authorities confirming 245 cases so far this year, mostly in remote Indigenous communities across the Northern Territory and WA as well. But we've also seen cases pop up in Queensland and South Australia.
1: Man, yeah, it's so scary. Why is it suddenly becoming an issue in Australia right now?
0: Well, there are several factors driving this current outbreak, apparently. One of them is declining childhood vaccination. For most of us, the diphtheria vaccine is part of the routine schedule of vaccines that we get when we're young. But falling coverage reduces broader protection to the entire population. National coverage for fully vaccinated kids at 24 months against diphtheria fell below 90% back in 2024. Another factor is housing and sanitation. We know diphtheria can spread a lot more easily in overcrowded housing situations. So there's a combination of different factors at play here leading to this current outbreak. And health authorities are rushing to roll out more vaccines and booster clinics in affected areas. They've currently vaccinated more than 10,000 people since March. And as of this week, new cases are actually trending down, which is good news, but still some pretty serious questions for health authorities in the NT to answer in terms of how this outbreak was able to grow to this size without earlier intervention.
2: Yeah, right. Well, thank you for bringing us up to speed, Jack.
0: Thanks, guys.
2: It is 8:33 Wednesday morning on Triple J, and off our puberty chat earlier with Dee Salmon, we are asking you, what were they teaching you in sex ed class? What were they teaching you about puberty? And right here in celebration, it's Alexia getting older.

0: It is 20 to 9 on your Wednesday morning and you're listening to Triple J with Concetta and Luca. And right now we are asking you the question, what the hell were they teaching you in sex ed class? What and how? What are your memories of all the chats about puberty and sex ed? And honestly, this is hitting for people, Luca. We're getting lots of stories.
1: Yeah, there were people being taught a lot of things in sex ed, and I don't know if any of it was useful, to be honest with you. What about this from Ebony? I remember in primary school, they showed us a mini doc of a woman giving birth with all of the quote-unquote explicit bits and pieces censored.
0: Isn't that so funny? Because it is an act that's all about the most explicit bit.
1: Yeah.
0: And so it's so funny to like have that covered, of course, but also like that's all that it's about.
1: Gives a primary school child a terrible idea of birth. They're like, well, I'll be sort of red and sweating and screaming, and then there'll be pixelation and a baby will come out of the pixels. That seems pretty chill, actually. What about this from Aaron in

0: Sydney, our teacher showed us a video of a woman giving birth, but then they left the room. So a guy got up and kept rewinding it and fast-forwarding it, so it looked like the baby was going in and coming out.
1: No! I didn't even think about how the students could get involved in the teaching of it when the teacher's gone. That's crazy.
0: Leaving the room is such a bad decision from that teacher. You can't leave the kids at the birth video.
1: It's giving mic drop. It's like, put the video on and just leave and be like, bam, there you go. That'll do everything you need.
0: I'll come back when you're all white-faced and crying. Enjoy this. Emily and Seaford saying, our teacher brought a banana and a condom to class, classic, but then took the top of the banana off to reveal a giant penis.
1: Sorry?
0: So I think I said wrapped like
1: like one of those fake ones.
0: Yeah, they unpeeled a banana and put that over the top of it. Above and beyond from the teacher. And this text as well. Hi guys, I went to a Catholic school, both primary and secondary. Education on puberty and sexual health was non-existent, unfortunately. Hopefully times have changed.
1: I'm hoping that there's no more banana taking off and there's a penis underneath.
0: Fingers crossed. Jess in Narre Warren, what about you? What was your sex ed experience?
2: Morning, guys. I'm a little bit scarred by this one. I'll never forget. They had all the girls in the auditorium. We were probably year eight. And they had one of the girls come up on stage and basically inflate a condom as far as it could go to basically prove that there's no reason a man can't be wearing one.
1: Wow. Okay, great lesson, but very, I guess, eye-opening execution. Are you talking like we're watching a girl like blow it up like a balloon?
2: Yeah, like a balloon. It was like as big as your thigh and as long as half your leg, you know?
0: That's so awesome. Just in case anyone tries to pull, they're like, oh, it's tight, it might hurt. And go, mate, I've seen it as big as a whole leg, okay?
1: Yeah. Passing that condom, watch me blow it up. You've got no excuses.
0: I'm getting inside a sleeping bag. Thank you so much, Jess. And keep these coming because evidently not a single person was learning anything useful. 0439757555. What on earth were they teaching in sex ed? See some Drake here. Janice, STFU on Triple J. Million.

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0: The Jungle Giants, a moment like that on Triple J Breakfast. Concetta and Luca with you only about 10 minutes before we hand you over to Lucy Smith, who's with us now. Good morning, Luce.
1: Good morning.
0: Now, Lucy, the Hookup podcast this week was all about puberty. We chatted to Dee Salmon about that earlier. You can find the pod wherever you listen to your pods. But since we've been asking people, Luce, what they learned in sex ed, or rather what they didn't learn, because I don't know if anyone learned anything that was good, the text is still rolling in. What about this person? My year 8 teacher started talking about how it's not actually possible for Donkey and the Dragon from Shrek to have a baby.
2: But that is a useful lesson.
1: Lies.
0: This text, I learned more about ovulation, reproduction and hormones in agriculture class than in sex ed. I remember learning about cows on heat and then everything made sense.
1: Everything, yes.
0: What was it like at your school?
1: Oh, I remember it was the same. Everyone got separated into two different classrooms. I think we were in year 5 maybe.
0: Mm-hmm.
1: And a letter had to go home to the parents and they had to sign off on it. Mm. And I remember someone definitely vomited and or fainted. You know, it was a lot.
2: Yeah.
1: You know, that definitely happened. I won't name names, but yeah.
0: Some coward fainted.
1: Yeah, some. Yeah.
0: Well, it's happening across the country. This text as well. Female reproductive parts diagram looked a bit like a monster, lol, and one boy fainted as soon as the slide was shown.
1: Yes! It was so what?
0: I remember the smartest kid in my school. I won't name him, but he was known as the smartest kid. He ended up being the Ducks. All through high school, he was the smartest kid. He could do every subject super well, right? And then sex ed was happening, and I guess he was a bit of a prude, and so he hadn't applied his smartness to the sex ed because he had to label a diagram, and I remember him spelling penis, P-E-A-N-U-S.
2: And
0: any time I think of that word, I think of that kid being like too embarrassed to spell it right.
1: He went, I don't know this one. It's like when you'd get a dictionary out and you'd just go and you'd look up sex.
2: Yeah, yes. So crazy.
0: So get ready for those texts to flood your text line for the next little while. Sorry, Luce. But what are you getting up to on mornings after 9 today?
1: Oh, my God. We are giving away a double pass to an upcoming gig. But you've got to guess who the gig is. That is the point of the game. Name it, claim it. So what I'm going to do is I'm going to play a little snip of this artist live. Mm-hmm. They're going to be on stage bringing you a bit of crowd banter. And if you can identify who the artist is and be the first one to do so on 0439 757 555, you could bag those tickets.
0: Unreal. It's penis time on Triple J Breakfast and it's ticket giveaway time on Triple J Mornings. Have fun, Luce.
1: No one's fainting over here.
0: Have a good show, mate.
1: Love you, kid.
0: Love ya. The Dregs here. Get knocked down on Triple J.

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1: Who's touring on Triple J?
0: That's right, Rum Jungle is making some massive noise about their winter tour. Their newest album, Marginalia, lands right before they hit the road. So be one of the first to hear it in live settings on Aussie stages from June 19 till early July.
2: For info on these gigs and more, head to Triple J's Instagram.

0: John James with Triple J News. A plan to claw back billions of dollars of fuel credits paid to mining companies was discussed by the federal government until the Iran war derailed that plan. Jake Evans has the details.
1: An internal Labor campaign is pushing for the fuel tax credit paid to mining giants to be capped at $50 million a year, which would claw back billions from coal companies that could be used to fund new climate projects. Labor and industry sources say that had been on the table until the outbreak of war in the Middle East. But with more than 250 local Labor branches supporting the push, as well as unions, it will be back on the agenda at the party's national conference in July. Mining company Fortescue says the tax credit, which costs the government more than $10 billion a year, disincentivises climate action. The Minerals Council says the credit is compensation for overtaxation on the sector's diesel use.
0: Employment Minister Amanda Rishworth will today announce major changes to Australia's unemployment system, which currently supports more than 1 million job seekers. The government says the current one-size-fits-all system underpinning Workforce Australia will now be replaced with a new model that provides different supports to people based on whether they're ready to find a job, need to build skills, or are facing complex barriers. The reforms are being facilitated through $312 million that was allocated in the latest federal budget. The National Walk for Truth will end at Parliament House in Canberra this morning after a five-week-long trek. Dana Morse has the details.
2: Hundreds of supporters will converge on the lawns of Parliament House this morning at the end point of the National Walk for Truth. Led by former Victorian Truth and Justice Commissioner Travis

0: Love it. The walk has covered more than 800 kilometres from Melbourne to Canberra, calling on the federal government to commit to a formal national truth-telling process about the history of Australia and the ongoing impacts of colonisation on First Nations people. An open letter with thousands of signatories will be presented to the Prime Minister, Anthony Albanese, asking him to be accountable for the promises he has made to deliver truth-telling for Indigenous Australians.
1: Also in the headlines this morning, NASA has this morning announced updates to its plan to build a base on the moon by the 2030s. The goal of NASA's moon base is to establish a permanent human presence for astronauts to develop knowledge and skills that can ultimately help humans get to Mars. NASA says it's planning for the permanent moon base to be the size of a large city by the mid-2030s. And just briefly, back at home in sport, New South Wales will be looking to get off to a winning start in this year's Men's Rugby League State of Origin series as it tries to wrestle the shield back from Queensland. That's the news for now, right around Australia or the world. If you're streaming online, this is Triple J.

0: It's DMA's Heaton Park here on Triple J Mornings. How you doing? All right, I'm with you for the next few hours and we're kicking off your Wednesday with this.
1: Name it, claim it.
0: Yes, this is the game where you could win tickets to see your favourite act live, and you should know they're your favourite act because you should be able to recognise their voice. Name the artist, claim tickets to their upcoming gig, and be the first one to do so on 0439 757 555. Who is this speaking?
2: We first played Splendor in the Grass back in 2010. So this is 12 years on from then, which is like an entire school life. So welcome to our graduation.
0: An entire school life. So a few context clues in there.

playing Splendor in the Grass for the first time around 2010. My love is what you'll find. Who is that? Do you want tickets to see them? Text me right now. Prosper and Clooney, what do you think?

0: Like a Virgin.
1: Like a Virgin.
2: Triple J's
3: Like a Virgin.
4: Malcolm Todd covered her earlier this month, and this Friday she's stepping into the Like a Virgin studio. Audrey Hobart. I'm taking thirst traps in the mirror novel. The American singer-songwriter is no stranger to a great lyric. She co-wrote a bunch of hit songs with her bestie Gracie Abrams, and we're super excited to hear an original and a cover.

0: A classic from Spacey Jane, Booster Seats. And before that, Prosper and Clooney, Free Your Mind. And this morning I'm asking you to dig deep into your mind because I need you to identify something.
1: Name it, claim it.
0: Yes, name the artist in this grab and you could win tickets to see them live.
2: We first played Splendor in the Grass back in 2010. So this is 12 years on from then, which is like an entire school life. So welcome to our graduation.
0: Who's graduating? Dom in Melbourne. Do you have any guesses of who you think that is?
3: I'm fairly certain that it's Sam Hales from the Jungle Giants.
0: Ooh, tell me about that certainty. Why do you reckon?
3: They were just kind of kicking off at that time. I know that they just released an album and I've seen him quite a few times. So I kind of certain that that's his voice.
0: Dom, I'm sorry, it's not. I loved your conviction and they are going to be playing shows literally

0: literally in early June, but not the tickets I'm giving away this morning. Terry in Launceston, what do you reckon?
1: Well, I'm not confident now, but I did think it might be Dougie from Temper Trap.
0: Hang on, what changed between us calling you and you getting on the air with me?
1: Well, because I'm on so early and you never give it away to the first couple of people.
0: Ooh, Terry. Game recognized game. Okay, damn it, Terry. No, unfortunately, it is not Temper Trap, but also same with an upcoming tour that is going down later this year, playing some of the theatres across the country that they've played before, bringing their new music. So sorry, Terry.
2: We first played Splendor in the Grass back in 2010. So this is 12 years on from then. Which is like an entire school life. So welcome to our graduation.
0: Who is that? Do you want to see them live? Tell me 0439 757 555.

0: You're listening to Triple J Mornings with me, Lucy Smith. We are doing this.
1: Name it, claim it.
0: All right, if you can guess the artist in this grab, you could win tickets to see them live. This is serious business.
2: We first played Splendor in the Grass back in 2010. So this is 12 years on from then, which is like an entire school life. So welcome to our graduation.
0: Some big context clues in there. Played Splendor in 2010. They're playing it 12 years later in what? 2022, 2023? Darren in Melbourne. What do you reckon? Who do you think that is?
3: I really want it to be Violent Soho.
0: Why?
3: Well, I think 2010 they did play their first one, and then I think maybe the Year of the Rain, 2023, was a flooded out, but it was also their final show, or the one where they called it quits. Mm-hmm. Hiatus. Nice. And then on top of that, they're touring hopefully at the end of this year. So, you know, I'm just putting all my eggs in one basket and dreaming for Violent Soho tickets.
0: And Darren, do you want to see them live or do you miss them?
3: Yeah. Yes, I would love to see them live. Yes, I miss them. I miss, I think it's Luke's banter on the stage. It's pretty good. I've never seen him, but I've seen plenty of YouTube videos, and they also do a Silver Sun Pickups cover, which is also mad.
0: Darren, guess what? Darren, you are going to see them live, my friend. Violent Soho, 4 years after their hiatus, they have announced their return to the live stage. And I'm assuming you're going to want to see them at the Forum Theatre, right?
3: I would assume that would be correct.
0: Oh, that's amazing. Bro, lock it in. So they're doing two shows each in Sydney, Melbourne and Brizzy. That is it. You know, and these theatres are going to be so damn special. You know, it feels really

0: but I think it feels like an intimate setting to go and see Violent Soho. Darren, you're going to absolutely love it, okay? I can tell you're a really big fan. You've been following them for a while. Thank you so much for playing along.
1: No worries at all. Cool. Thank you very much.
0: Darren, I can also tell you, you were not only the first to text in almost immediately, but also the person who was absolutely the most keen on the text line. So thank you so much. You are heading along to the return of Violent Soho. Let's pop you on hold so you can get these tickets. Congratulations.
1: Thank you.
0: Woohoo! Go, Darren. So good. Yeah, those dates are running from September 11th through till the 26th. Sydney, Melbourne, Brizzy. And these great supports on board as well. Betty Ray's and Teenage Jones, Secret World. And those are kind of spliced throughout the tour. So it's just going to be amazing to see the kind of next generation coming through, warming the crowd up for these gigs, which are going to be so damn special. They said, you know what? Some guys play golf. We play in a band. We perform on stage. And we can't wait to bring this show back to you after a bit of a break. So Violent Soho, Darren in Melbourne, taking it out for Name It, Claim It. And let's take a track from their 2016 Splendor in the Grass performance. It's Like Soda, recorded by our live music team. With rattles from all the pubs and pokies rooms I never heard.

0: feature album on Triple J.
1: Hi, this is Eka Vandal, and my record, Looking for People to Unfollow, is the feature album all this week on Triple J. This track is called Okay Not to Be Okay, and it's a special one because I was taking a little bit of a break from music and writing, but Rishi was actually working on this track, and one day he took out his headphone jack and I could hear the beat through the speakers. It's just so killer, and it inspired me to start writing again.

0: what this record means, where she's coming from with it, and why it felt right to name the record Estrus.
1: Estrus is about, it kind of, it's the perfect album from Day Like Today that I've had, where I'm just like, it's like my insides are fighting, like my body, my mind wanting different things, feeling in this place of like a lot of feelings but no solutions. Estrus means, it's like the biological term for animal in heat.
0: Mm-hmm. Yeah.
1: So that's on brand, I guess, for me in general. But I just
2: it's a great
1: it's
2: word.
1: Kind of like, yeah, kind of in this place where I feel like, okay, I'm a grown-ass woman, I can do whatever I want, but I feel like I'm sort of being told that my time to mess up and make mistakes and like self-exploration, like that time is up in some way, and mm-hmm. that I'm supposed to have all the answers by now, I'm supposed to know what to do, I'm supposed to, you know, set a good example, and I'm just not, it's not where I am.
2: I love so that!
1: This album is about that.
0: She did say that as well in the lead up, there are no solutions on this, no advice. It is pure feeling. What she's been going through, what she's been reflecting on, that full conversation you can check out now on Triple J's YouTube channel. But let's take it right here. New music from Tuvalu. I'm your girl, right? I'm your

Damn, if you're going through a breakup right now, that song might hit a little different for you. Holly said it's about the cycle of being tethered to someone, the heartbreak of still knowing them so intimately after a breakup, and then the relapse of your healing and ability to move on. Maybe when something major happens in your life, good or bad, and you're thinking about how much you want to be with that person. Birthmark right there from Holly Hebe, very emotional one on Triple J. Hi, we're in there too with The Wire, taking you back to 2013, and you had new music from South Summit. I'm Lucy Smith. You are locked onto Triple J Mornings. Coming up after the 10 o'clock headlines, I'm going to play the new Kid Laroi. Ooh, we're going to go back with some Deftones, and right here, Confidence Man. Damaged Goods, Triple J.

0: Hi, John James with Triple J News. The Health Ministry in Lebanon says Israeli airstrikes in recent hours have killed more than 30 people and wounded another 40. Linda Gruen has the latest.
1: Israel has stepped up its attacks in southern and eastern Lebanon with more than 120 airstrikes in one day. Some strikes hit near the Beaufort Castle, a nearly 900-year-old fortress that UNESCO describes as one of the best preserved examples of medieval castles in the region. The bombings come despite a ceasefire announced 6 weeks ago. Hezbollah fired into Israel in March in solidarity with Iran. Since then, Israeli attacks have killed more than 3,000 people in Lebanon.
0: Back at home, it's been revealed ministers discussed cutting the fuel tax credit paid to coal mining companies before talks were then put on ice after the outbreak of the Iran war. The government is facing internal pressure to claw back some of the billions of dollars refunded to mining companies, with more than 250 labour branches supporting the move. Climate Minister Chris Bowen says the government has decided against the changes in this budget.
2: We just had a budget a couple of weeks ago. We decided not to make that change. And we've made our decisions for this fiscal year. Yep.
0: The Federal Minister for Indigenous Australians says transparency is paramount over a decision not to charge two officers involved in the death of a 24-year-old Aboriginal man in Alice Springs last year. Kumanjai White died after being restrained by two police officers in a supermarket following an alleged confrontation with security guards. NT Police yesterday told his family that a rigorous independent process had determined there was no reasonable chance of a prosecution. NT Senator Malandiri McCarthy says emotions are still high and the man's community is feeling immense grief and pain. Also in the headlines today, a report claims that Australia's transition to renewables could be under threat from the artificial intelligence data centre boom. With more, here's Cam Wilson.
3: Analysis commissioned by Greenpeace says a wave of new data centres is creating a sudden and unprecedented spike in power demand. The environmental group's report cites government data showing a six-fold increase in power consumption projected from 2024-25 to 2040. The report links the data centre construction to the generative AI boom sparked by ChatGPT's launch in 2022. University of New South Wales energy analyst Dylan McConnell says Australia may need to keep coal power plants operating longer than expected to meet demand.
0: And just briefly in sport, Australia's annual pre-season basketball tournament will be hosted in central Victoria this year. The NBL Blitz, involving the top nine Australian teams plus the New Zealand Breakers, will be played at the Bendigo Arena from September 2nd to the 6th. That's the news for now, right around Australia or the world. If you're streaming online, it's Triple J.